0: Canada's latest labor force numbers show Saskatchewan's youth unemployment rate dropped to 11.1% in June, down from 13.2% in May. The rate is also below the national average and ranks third lowest among provinces. Youth employment increased by 2,400 jobs compared to June of last year, while Saskatchewan's overall unemployment rate sits at 6.1%. More details are available at discovermoosejaw.com.
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2: The Moose Jaw Miller Express kick off a four-game homestand as they host a pair of Alberta teams. 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On Thursday and Friday, they will host the Energy City Cactus Rats. 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Saskatoon welcomes Lethbridge, and Regina plays Brooks at home. A pair of local golfers picked up a hole-in-one last week at the Lynbrook Golf Club. Dave Stevenson scored his ace on the fifth hole, and then on Sunday, it was Nathan Walliser's turn as he scored one on the 14th hole. And the MLB All-Star Game is on tonight with the Toronto Blue Jays pitcher Dylan Cease starting for the American League, and his teammate Ernie Clement getting the start at second base. The Jays season resumes Friday when they host the Chicago White Sox. We want your sports scores and stories. 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
3: Tonight will feature a cloudy sky, chance of rain, maybe a thunderstorm, a breeze from the southeast at 20 and a low of 18. Mainly cloudy tomorrow with more rain, southeast winds at 30 and a high of 26, feeling like 31 with the Humidex. Sunny and 29 on Thursday. On Friday, sunny and 33. And to kick off your weekend, a few clouds with a high of 33. Find the full forecast at discovermoosejaw.com and stream the radio anywhere and anytime from the Discover Moose Jaw app.
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4: A low of 18 tonight with the possibility of rain and a thunderstorm, and winds out of the southeast at 20. Tomorrow, a chance of rain, southeast winds at 30, and a high of 26, but will feel like 31 with the humidex. And nothing but sunshine and 29 on Thursday. 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

0: ever feel like you're the last one to know what's going on? 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
2: What started out as a prank on his brother turned into one of the biggest hits that Randy Bachman would ever write. You Ain't Seen Nothing Yet was never supposed to be recorded. 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
6: Now, your Discover Moose Jaw weather.
7: Mainly cloudy tonight with a chance of showers and a possible thunderstorm. 20K southeast winds and a low of 18. More rain tomorrow with a high of 26 and winds out of the southeast at 30. And a high of 29 on Thursday under a sunny sky. 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
5: 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Ituna was incorporated as a village in 1910. Just over 50 years later, the community reached town status. Its unique name originates from a combination of things. The desire for the Grand Trunk Railway to name all of its towns in alphabetical order, that and ancient history. There was Fenwood, Goodeve, Hubbard, then a name beginning with the letter I was needed. Today, hunters travel from all over the place as they're known for the local nesting grounds for waterfowl. The community of Ituna has now been around for over 100 years, and it's home to hundreds of residents. A small town rich in Ukrainian heritage and big city amenities.
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0: all Scripture is for us, but not all Scripture is to us. That's one of Dr. J. Vernon McGee's unforgettable statements. And you'll hear it again as we continue our study in Matthew 5. It's really a simple distinction, but it changes everything when you open the Bible and ask, what is God saying and how does it apply? Well, as the Bible bus keeps rolling, let's hear what God's doing around the world in the hearts of those who join us, this time in Spanish. Maritza in Venezuela writes, your words are very true. I am fascinated by your biblical studies. Little by little, I am learning. Little by little. That's how God builds us, isn't it? Little by little. Quietly, steadily, and faithfully. Isabel in Spain shares this about La Fuente de la Vida. That's TTB in European Spanish. Your program is spectacular. Every morning I listen, which I find very instructive, and I encourage everyone to continue doing so because, as the name of the program says, the water of life is what allows us to maintain faith. Thank you very much for all your dedication and effort. Well, I love it. The water of life is flowing, and it is flowing through apps, radios, and so many other ways, right into homes around the world. And then listen to Sergio. He's in Guatemala. I remember when I was young, I would leave home very early for school. When I returned, my mother had gone to work, but in her little corner of the dining room table, I would see pages of notes underlined and highlighted. Later, when I got married, I saw those booklets again in my mother-in-law's house, also full of diagrams, notes, and underlined parts. These were her notes and outlines from your ministry. These are testimonies of women who heard, studied, and appreciated searching the scriptures as they traveled in the Bible bus. Now in retirement, I have the opportunity to listen to Radio Cultural in Guatemala City. I have completed my first journey through the Holy Scriptures. It has truly been a wonderful trip, which I am enthusiastically preparing to begin again. I want to share with you that along the way, I have invited several people to join the study. It is somewhat disappointing because they have not accepted the invitation. However, my wife has been more successful. It is shocking to me to see the spiritual hunger of the friends she has invited to listen and how God has provided nourishment. Every morning, we download the audio and the PDF file with the study of the day and send it to him by WhatsApp. Thus, when he moves to a place with good signal, these files are downloaded to his phone and he can enjoy feeding his soul with the study of the Word in the place and time that he has available. Keep going, brethren. The road is difficult and the trials are many. But the Word of God goes where He wills, to the person He selects, in the way He allows, and to accomplish the purpose He desires. He will grow the fruit, and undoubtedly He will give the reward. Well, isn't that a great picture? Generations marked by underlined passages and now digital files traveling by WhatsApp into signal-starved places. The Word really does find a way, doesn't it? Well, you know, we'd love to hear your story too, so why don't you send it to us through the feedback section of our app, or you can always email us, that's simple, BibleBus@TTB.org, or you can write to Box 7100, Pasadena, California, 91109, in Canada, Box 25325, London, Ontario, N6C, 6B1, and then you can even leave us a voicemail at 1-800-65-BIBLE. Let's pray. Heavenly Father, thank you that your word moves wherever you send it. Open our eyes as we study, Lord, and give us a hunger for your truth and the courage to share it. Accomplish your purposes through your living word. In Jesus' name, amen. Let's turn to Matthew 5 as we go through the Bible with Dr. J. Vernon McGee.
1: Now we come to the so-called Sermon on the Mount. It's in Matthew 5, 6, and 7, and you'll find excerpts of it in the other Gospels. I do not think that our Lord gave it just one time. I think He gave it on many occasions. He repeated, as you know, a great deal of the truths that He gave. He would repeat parables. He would repeat on several occasions great truths. And Dr. Luke speaks of the fact that He gave this down on the plain, and he has only a portion of it. And very frankly, I'm sure Matthew only carries a part of the Sermon on the Mount. I believe that our Lord gave a great deal more than you have here, but this is given for our learning, our understanding today. Now, there are two things I'd like to say. One is that the far right and the far left are not confined to politics. We have in the exposition of Scripture today among theologians, we have the far left and the far right. And it's not revealed in a more vivid manner than in the understanding of the Sermon on the Mount. Now, the liberal theologian, he's the far left, he treats the Sermon on the Mount as the gospel, and he acts, even if he doesn't say it, as if it were the only important part of Scripture. I played handball quite a few years ago with a very liberal preacher. He became, I think, rather famous after that as a leader of the liberal wing. He told me one day that all he needed in the Bible was the Sermon on the Mount. And he went so far as to say that all he needed was the golden rule over in the 12th verse of the 7th chapter. Therefore, all things whatsoever ye would that men should do to you, do ye even so to them, for this is the law and the prophets. Now, may I say, that sounds very good. It's very pious, and it's pious drivel to talk like that. The question is not whether you feel that the Sermon on the Mount is your religion. The question is, are you living it, brother? That's the important thing. And we'll have something to say about that a little later on. This is an extreme viewpoint, but it actually is representative of a very large segment of liberalism today. And will you listen to me very carefully now? The content of the Christian gospel is not found in the Sermon on the Mount. For instance, there is absolutely no mention of the death and resurrection of Christ. Paul said to the Corinthians, I declare unto you the gospel. Well, what is the gospel? Sermon on the Mount? Is that what Paul gave? No, he says that Christ died for our sins according to the Scripture, and that he was buried and rose again the third day according to the Scriptures. And friends, that's not here. The gospel is not in the Sermon on the Mount. And that's the reason a great many people like to come to this. It sounds very pious. It's nothing in the world but a great deal of verbiage for men to get up and say today, I live by the Sermon on the Mount, when they actually don't. I believe that type of preaching has made more hypocrites in the church than anything else. If any man's honest and will read the Sermon on the Mount, he'll know he's not living up to it. And if that's God's standard, and by the way it is, you come short of it, what are you going to do? Do you have a Savior? Do you have one that can extend mercy to you? Do you have one that can reach down in grace and save you by faith? Because apparently you can't measure up to it. No, may I say, they just hold this out before them, and it ministers to hypocrisy today. And to reduce the Christian message to the Sermon on the Mount is a simplicity which the Scriptures would not permit under any circumstances whatsoever. Now, this is the extreme left. Now we have the extreme right. This group, they treat the Sermon on the Mount as if it were the bubonic plague, and they want to have nothing to do with it. You get the impression that there's something ethically wrong with it when you listen to them. And this group are known as hyper-dispensationalists. Don't misunderstand, I'm a dispensationalist, but not a hyper-dispensationalist. And they say that you just can't use the Sermon on the Mount at all. I had one man that said that the Lord's Prayer has no meaning for us today. And when I heard that, he was a leading man, I ran a series on the Sermon on the Mount and the Lord's Prayer. And I have a book called Let Us Pray, and it deals with the Lord's Prayer. It has a meaning for us today, but I don't think it's to be quoted at a Sunday morning service, as we shall see when we get into the Sermon on the Mount. Now, these folk just want to rule it out. They would say to me today, well, let's pass over the Sermon on the Mount. It's not for us. Well, it is for us, not to us. That viewpoint represents the extreme right today. Now, it is true that there's no gospel in the Sermon on the Mount, and it's tragic indeed to give it to unregenerate men as a standard of conduct, and that if they try to measure up to it, that they are Christian. The Sermon on the Mount is law lifted to the nth degree. man could not keep the law in the Old Testament. And how in the world can he keep the Sermon on the Mount, which is even higher, that is in his own strength? It's likewise true that the modus operandi for Christian living is not really found in the Sermon on the Mount. It gives the ethic without supplying the dynamic. Living by the power of the indwelling Holy Spirit is just not one of the truths taught in the Sermon on the Mount. You find nothing in here. Paul says, God has sent now the Holy Spirit into the world, and the Spirit of God is able to produce fruit in the life of the believer. You don't find that here. You don't find the ministry of the Holy Spirit at all. Now, the Sermon on the Mount contains high ethical standards and practices which are not contrary to Christian living. In fact, the Sermon on the Mount expresses the mind of Christ, and certainly his mind should be in the Christian. And there are great principles that are set down here which are profitable for the Christian to learn and to study today, but you'll never attain them in your own strength, my friend. You'll have to go elsewhere to look for the power. You have a marvelous electric light bulb here, but you do not have the generator here that produces the power that will make the light. And it's the light, not the bulb, that is all important. Now, the primary purpose of the Sermon on the Mount, I believe, is to set before men the law of the kingdom. What are we talking about in the Gospel of Matthew? The king. The king has come to present himself now. He began by, we saw last time, preaching the gospel of the kingdom as John had, his forerunner. And then he called disciples as the king to follow him. Now he enunciates the law of the kingdom. This is the manifesto of the king, and it's the platform of the Prince of Peace, and it's law. It'll be the law of this world during the millennium. That's when it's going to find its full fruition. Christ will be here in person to enforce every word of it. The Sermon on the Mount will finally prevail when he whose right it is to rule shall come. Now, it's inconceivable to me that anyone who acknowledges him today as Lord would despise this document or turn from it. The Christian who calls him Lord will seek to do the things he commands. He can obey only in the power of the Holy Spirit. Now, it's worse than futile to try and force the Sermon on the Mount on a gainsaying and rebellious world. Only the gospel of the grace of God can make man obedient to Christ. And it was given to bring man to obedience to God. Now, the Sermon on the Mount needs to be preached to bring conviction to the hearts of men and to let them know that they come short of his glory. The Sermon on the Mount lets men know that they've sinned. It reveals that none are righteous and that all have come short of the glory of God. Now, the Christian can take the principles which are set down here and consider them in the light of other scriptures to get a better understanding, a full orb viewpoint of the mind of Christ. And you can only find Christ's definition of murder and adultery in the Sermon on the Mount, by the way. And believe me, you put that down on someone. I think probably I ought to tell this little story. It took place in my first ministry, and I was much more blunt then than, frankly, I am now. And I guess some folk may think I'm very blunt. Well, anyway, I was invited by a very wonderful man who was a vice president of a bank and an elder, and one who had actually helped me get through school. I have his picture right here in my study. He's one of the men responsible on the human plane for me being in the ministry. Now, this man invited me to come up to the Chamber of Commerce, where he was a member, at a noon luncheon and bring a very brief message to them. He said, you won't have but a few minutes, but I want you to give to these businessmen, they were the outstanding businessmen, Nashville, the gospel. Well, I went up, and I got there a little early, and there were several men standing around. I went up near the speaker's table, and there was a man there, and he shook hands with me, and he began to rip out oaths. I've never seen such a fine-looking man, so well-dressed, curse as this man did. Well, finally, he said to me, he says, "What's your racket?" I told him, "I'm a preacher." Well, he began to cover up immediately. He began to apologize for his language, which he didn't need to apologize to me because God heard him all the time. He needed to apologize to God, which I told him. And he went on then to explain to me that he was an officer in a certain liberal church. And believe me, he was covering up fast. He said to me, he says, "You know," said, "the Sermon on the Mount is my religion." I said, "It is." I said, "Let's shake hands." And I shook hands with him. I said, "I congratulate you. You've got a wonderful religion." I said then to him, "How are you doing with it?" He said, "What do you mean?" Well, I said, "You said the Sermon on the Mount is your religion. Are you living by it?" Well, he said, "I try." Well, I said, "That's not quite it. The Lord said, blessed are you if you do these things. Not whether you vote on them, but whether you do them." Well, he said he wasn't too sure about that, but he certainly tried. Well, I said then, "Are you keeping them?" Well, he said, "I think I am." Well, I said, "Do you mind if we just take a little test?" Well, he said, "All right." I said, "Well, the Sermon on the Mount says that if you're angry with your brother, that you're guilty of murder." I said, "Could you make that?" Well, he said, "That's pretty strong, but," he said, "maybe I could do that. I don't think I've been angry enough to kill anyone." Then I gave him the other one the Lord gave on adultery. I said, he said, "If you so much as look at a woman to lust after, you're guilty of the act." I said, "How about that one?" "Ooh," he said, "I guess that would get me." And I said, "I imagine there's several things in the Sermon on the Mount that would get you." I said, "Apparently you're not living by your religion." Now, I said, "If I were you, I'd change my religion and get something that works." How many people there are today like that man, very piously say that the Sermon on the Mount is my religion? Now, all he meant was he just thought it was a good document and a very fine expression, but it didn't affect him one whit. He could cuss like a sailor. And I found out later that he had two wives, one he had at home and one was his secretary. May I say to you, friends, the Sermon on the Mount, if you're going to have it as your religion, you better make sure you're keeping it, because you know the breaking of the law is what gets you in trouble. And if you're going to be a law-abiding citizen, you're to keep the law. And it's loaded with law. May I say, the Sermon on the Mount, if you look at it and be honest, it'll bring you to a Savior who died for you on the cross. That's very important to see. Now, these great principles here are for us today, and we need to come to them. It reveals how far we come short, but sets before us a high goal. Now, the Sermon on the Mount, we have only an excerpt, I'm sure, here. Now, we have in this Sermon on the Mount, I've divided it like this, the relationships of the subject of the kingdom to self. In the first 16 verses of the fifth chapter, the relationships of the subject of the kingdom to law, that's 5:17 through 48, and the relationship of the subjects of the kingdom to God, that's in chapter 6, and then the relationships of the subject of the kingdom to others, that's in chapter 7, and this will prevail when he is ruling over the earth. Now let's come to chapter 5, and here we have the relationship of the subjects of the kingdom to self and to law. Now, it opens with the Beatitudes, and I would have you note there are Beatitudes and not do-attitudes. It states that the subjects of the kingdom, what they are, and how they are to become this type of person. For instance, we'll just look at them. Now, will you notice, and I'm reading verse 1 of chapter 5, "And seeing the multitudes, he went up into a mountain, and when he was set, his disciples came unto him. And he opened his mouth and taught them, saying." Now you see, he did not actually give the Sermon on the Mount to the multitudes. He gave it to his disciples. And that is so important to see. He gave it to those that were already his. And don't misunderstand me, it was because he saw the multitudes and their need, and this is given to them indirectly. And I believe that today, that men need first to come to Christ in this day when the kingdom of heaven is actually in abeyance. The present state of it is a place where The seed is being sown, the Word of God. That's what we're doing right now. I think that's my business, is to sow the seed, the Word of God. That's our business in the world. Now, the day's coming when He'll establish His kingdom upon this earth. Now, this has a meaning for us, but notice what it says. It says, blessed are the poor in spirit, for theirs is the kingdom of heaven. Now, the poor in spirit doesn't tell you how to become the poor in spirit. It just says the poor in spirit. And He here says 9 times, blessed. And the Psalms, by the way, open with the same word, blessed is the man. And there's a contrast, I think, to the Mosaic Law. In the Mosaic Law, the curses back in Deuteronomy. And you remember that Joshua was told when they got into the land that they were to stand on Mount Gerizim to bless the people when you come over Jordan, and then the curses on Mount Ebal. Now, the curses are given in Deuteronomy, and the blessings are given in the Sermon on the Mount, for He alone can bring those. Now, only the saved sinner today can know his poverty of spirit. Blessed are the poor in spirit. Why, the Sermon on the Mount makes some of these fellows, as this man I referred to, why, it makes them boast. For he certainly was boasting. This was his religion. He's trying to kid himself, and he tried to kid me that he was keeping it. He wasn't keeping it at all. It just made a hypocrite out of him, and we got a lot of those. I played golf in Tulsa, Oklahoma, with a very wealthy man there. He'd been in the oil business. He told me, he said, I forget how many years, he said, I went to church just like the rest of the hypocrites, and I was one of them. Talking about keeping a Sermon on the Mount. Then he said, one day I found out I was a lost sinner on the way to hell, and I turned to Jesus Christ, and He saved me. May I say, friends, don't be taken in by this type of thing. Only the Spirit of God can reveal to you your poverty of spirit. These are the citizens of the kingdom of heaven. It doesn't tell you how to become one. These are already citizens of the kingdom of heaven. And to know your poverty of spirit, Paul says, being poor, we make many rich. That's spiritual riches, by the way. And he gives us that over in 2 Corinthians, the 6th chapter. And I'll not take time to turn to that today. He says, as poor, yet making many rich. And that's spiritually. And you'll notice here, the next one is, blessed are they that mourn, for they shall be comforted. And by the way, you will find all of these given elsewhere. The poor in spirit is given in Zephaniah 3:12. Blessed are they that mourn, they'll be comforted in Micah 7:1. This is a state, you see. Blessed are the meek, for they shall inherit the earth. And that's Psalm 37:11. And friends, the meek are not inheriting the earth today. I'm sure you recognize that. They are the ones that are not inheriting it right now. So apparently the Sermon on the Mount's not in effect today. Now, when He's reigning, the meek will inherit the earth. And by the way, how do you become meek? This man I talked to wasn't meek. How do you become meek? Well, you and I can't do it. Our Lord was meek and lowly. He'll inherit all things. Now, we are the heirs of God and joint heirs of Christ. We're told the fruit of the Spirit is love, joy, peace. And among other things, is meekness. Only the Spirit of God can make you meek when you try to do it, and you do accomplish it, even if you did what you don't. But if you did, you'd be proud of yourself, wouldn't you? And out goes your meekness. You just wouldn't have it at all. How wonderful this Sermon on the Mount is, but let's interpret it accurately, friend. And so until next time, may the Lord richly bless you, my beloved.
0: 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We'll continue our study of the Sermon on the Mount next time. I'm Steve Schwetz, and I'll be right here saving a seat on the Bible bus just for you.

0: 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Do you know Him yet?
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14: Multitudes of people will go through life. They will never learn to love God. They'll never learn to receive the love of God. Therefore, they'll never learn to love themselves. They'll never learn to love others. They may cohabit with each other. They may relate to each other, but they'll never learn to love one another. They'll never be able to feel and to sense the greatest emotion God ever placed in a human heart. And that is the emotion to feel the love of God, to love Him in return. You cannot love somebody you do not give yourself away to.
15: Service, obedience, evangelism. These staples of Christian life are all important, but there's one thing that should fuel each of them, and that's love. Today on In Touch, the teaching ministry of Dr. Charles Stanley will explore a key teaching of Christianity. That is that it's through faith in Christ that we are liberated to love. 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
14: Have you ever pondered seriously why God allowed you to be born? Well, more than likely you've thought about it, but the question is, what kind of a conclusion did you come to? Or did you come to any conclusion, or did you just say, well, I just guess I was born and here I am and I'll make the best of it. Well, the reason God allowed you to be born is in order for God to express His wonderful love to you. You may not feel it. You may not even understand anything about the love of God, but that's why you were created. Not only that He could express His wonderful love to you, but that you could love Him in return. And you see, when man fell in the Garden of Eden and sin came into this world, it just really fouled up our capacity to understand the love of God, to receive the love of God, and to love Him in return. But that's why Jesus came, to liberate us from the power of sin in our life, so that you and I could love God Almighty with all of our heart, and that we could receive His love for us. And that's what I want to talk about in this message today. And I want to begin a series entitled, Liberated to Love. And I want you to turn, if you will, to Luke chapter 10. In Luke chapter 10, a familiar passage of Scripture, Jesus makes it very clear that you and I were created to love. And you recall, this is the incident where they're asking Him a question about the law. And in the 25th verse of this 10th chapter, the Scripture says, "And behold, a certain lawyer stood up and put Him to the test, saying, 'Teacher, what shall I do to inherit eternal life?' And He said to him, 'What is written in the law? How does it read to you?' And he answered and said, 'You shall love the Lord your God with all your heart and with all your soul and with all your strength and with all your mind, and your neighbor as yourself.' And he said to him, 'You have answered correctly. Do this and you will live.'" Now, I want us to look first of all at this whole idea of the nature of love. In the New Testament, for example, there are two words for love. One of them is agape love, which is a sacrificial kind of love. The other is phileo love, like we get Philadelphia, the city of brotherly love. Phileo love is an affection, an approval, a friendship kind of love. The other word for love, which is not found in the New Testament, is the word eros, from which we get the idea of physical love or passion or sexual love. The first two is found in the Scripture, the other one is not. And of the 300 and some times that love is found in the Bible, 185 times of it is found in the New Testament. And of those times, 140 some are sacrificial love, agape love. So when we talk about the love that God has for us here, when you talk about love, you're talking about this kind of attitude, that love always asks what's best for the other person. Love asks the question, what can I be and what can I do in your behalf? What can I be to edify you and to grow you up into Christ-likeness and to build you up? Love is always looking out for the other person. And love is gentle and kind. Love is forgiving and loyal and faithful and true. And love has many, many qualities, which we'll come to in the series. But just to get us started in this whole aspect of why God created us to be lovers, simply to say that love is always asking the question, what's best for the other one? And what can I do and what can I be in your behalf? And so God created you and me to love us. And what is He always asking us? He doesn't have to ask us any question, but what is He always doing? He's always expressing that love according to what we need Him to be for us, what our needs are at the moment. And He is faithful and loyal and loving and kind. And you see, true love doesn't keep score. True love doesn't have a book. It keeps score. You did this and this and this, because you see, true, genuine love is a forgiving love. And God has given us the pattern by which we are to love ourselves and we're to love others. When we think about the kind of love that He has, this unconditional love of God that knows no conditions, it doesn't make any difference who we are, what we are, where we've been, where we're going. His love for us is absolute. There are no conditions to His love, no ifs, no ands, no buts, no conditions whatsoever. When we experience the love of God, we are being absolutely, genuinely loved, penetrated every facet of our being by a love that knows no limitations and that is absolutely complete and full and contenting. There's nothing in the world like experiencing the love of God. Now, let's look at that love for just a moment, because He says we are to love Him. He says, if you want to know what the whole law is all about, here's what it's about. It's about loving God and then loving others as yourself. So first of all, let's look at this idea of loving God. Now, He said to these people, who the scribes and Pharisees and others who were there asking questions, what He did, He's referred them back to the law of Moses and the command of Moses that they knew. So I want you to go back, if you will, to the sixth chapter of the book of Deuteronomy. In the sixth chapter of Deuteronomy is what the Hebrews call the Shema. That is, this was a passage of Scripture that all the male adults recited every morning and every evening. The fourth and fifth verse. Look at this fourth and fifth verse of the sixth chapter of Deuteronomy. He says, "Hear, O Israel, the Lord is our God, the Lord is one. And you shall love the Lord your God with all your heart, with all your soul, and with all your might." Notice, if you will, he says, "Hear, O Israel, the Lord our God, the Lord is one." The word God is Jehovah, the faithful covenant keeper, the faithful one, absolute in faithfulness. Lord, Elohim, infinite in power. So he says, "Hear, O Israel, the one who is the faithful covenant keeper, the Lord Almighty, the Lord God, infinite in power." He says, "You're to love him with all of your heart, with all of your soul, with all of your might." Now back to Leviticus chapter 19. When he was giving the law, he said in verse 34, "The stranger who resides with you shall be to you as the native among you, and you shall love him as yourself." Jesus said of the 613 commands of Moses, all the laws, the Mosaic law, he says you can wrap them all up upon loving God and loving your neighbors yourself. He says it all hinges upon that. Why? Because God created you and me to be lovers. And first of all, to be lovers of Almighty God himself. And so he introduces this in just that way of identifying himself, that he is Jehovah, the one true God. There is only one true God, and he is Jehovah. This God who Elohim, infinite in power, so that he is faithful to his covenants to us, and he is infinite in power to be able to keep every single promise that he's made to us. Now, it's interesting when you look in the scriptures that in the Old Testament, five times God says he's a jealous God. Now, if you and I said to someone that that person is jealous, we would imply that there's something about their character, their attitude that's not right and needs to be changed. But when God declares that he's jealous, what he's expressing is this, that his love for us is of such nature and of such quality and is so absolutely essential and important to everything about our life because it's our purpose for living, that he desires that we be so committed and tuned into him that anything that competes with our love and our loyalty for him absolutely does not fit who we are. We are to love one another. We are to love ourselves. We're to deeply love each other. But nothing is to take priority over our love for him. Go back to Exodus chapter 20 and the Ten Commandments. You'll notice in Exodus chapter 20 how he begins the Ten Commandments very strongly and what he begins it with. He says, "Then God spoke of all these words, saying," verse 2 of chapter 20 of Exodus. Notice now in each of these five times, he says the same thing. "I am the Lord your God." And if you'll notice, Lord is always in capitals. "I am the Lord your God, who brought you up out of the land of Egypt, out of the house of slavery. You shall have no other gods before me. You shall not make for yourself an idol or any likeness of what is in heaven above or on the earth beneath or in the water under the earth. You shall not worship them or serve them, for I, the Lord your God, am a jealous God, visiting the iniquity of the fathers on the children, on the third and fourth generations of those who hate me." Now, look, if you will, in Deuteronomy chapter 4 and the 24th verse. Notice what he says. He says, "For the Lord your God is a consuming fire, a jealous God." And again in the 5th chapter and the 6th chapters, each time he says that God is a jealous God. Now, he is jealous because God knows that whenever our allegiance and our loyalty and our devotion has any competitors in our life whatsoever, and we put other things and other people before we do him, there is an idol in our life. And God says he hates idolatry. If you go back to the Old Testament, for example, the most scathing denunciation of the people of Israel was always because they fell into idolatry. They worshiped Baal, they worshiped all kinds of gods, and these other religions came along and they had all kinds of things to worship. And he says he hates all of those things. He hates anything and despises anything that competes with our love and devotion, loyalty to him. Why? Because that's the very reason you and I exist. We exist for the purpose of being recipients of the love of God and loving him in return. Any form of idolatry that competes with that, God says he hates it. Now, all the idols weren't destroyed in the Old Testament. And all the idols don't belong to other religions today, because there are many idols, whether it is the idol of sports or the idol of money or the idol of sex or whatever it may be, business, position, prominence, prestige, fame, and money, whatever it might be. An idol can be anything that comes between God and ourselves, grabs our attention, and directs our thoughts and dominates and controls our life. God hates it. He says, I created you for me. I created to express this wondrous, incomparable, indescribable love of mine, this forgiving love of mine to you in such a fashion that you would understand who I am, that you would know me as the one true God, and knowing me that you would desire to worship me and desire to serve me, that you would praise me and honor me not only by your lips but also by your conduct. And so, since we are created to be lovers, if we miss learning to love God and being loved by Him and experiencing that, no matter what we accomplish and what we do in life, we've missed the whole purpose for living. And so God hates all forms of idolatry. He says in this passage, how are we to love Him? Certainly not half-heartedly. We're to love Him with all of our heart, the seat of our emotion, all of our soul, the very core of our personality, with all of our mind. Our mind is to be consumed with Him, and all of our strength. That is, this isn't some half-hearted kind of devotion to Him. This is absolute, genuine, total submission and loyalty and devotion and love to Him. He is the center and the core of our life, and everything is to revolve around Him. And if you'll think about your life for just a moment, when you're going to make a decision, what's the first thing you ask? Will it profit you? Will somebody else think? Or what does the Lord Jesus Christ think? If He's the center of my life, if He is, and He is to be the very core of our being, then everything must get sifted through Him. Everything revolves around Him. We are alive to receive and to return, to reciprocate in love to Almighty God. And so therefore, if our life is lived at any time apart from Him, we have forgotten our very purpose for living. There is no other reason to be in existence than the fact that God chose to create us, to love us, and to express that love. He didn't need us. He could have created a world with all kinds of things, but without us. But God chose to create us to love Him. He is so full of love. He is absolutely the essence of love. And love is so absolutely important to God, and it is such an essence of

Today, what do you want me to be and to do in your behalf today? How do you want me to represent you today, Father? Because love is always giving and love is always yielding and love is always expressing itself. And so when he says God is love, he is the essence of all love. And he came, listen, he sent the Lord Jesus Christ as a living, walking demonstration of what it's like. Think about this. No place that I know of in the Gospels did Jesus ever said to anybody, I love you. He never said it. But what was he always doing? Expressing it. He knew how to express the Father's love. And Jesus Christ came into this world to show us, to demonstrate to us what genuine love is all about. The highest pinnacle of the essence of love is when he went to the cross. Absolute, total, sacrificial love for sinners like ourselves. He says we're to love him with all of our heart, all of our soul, all of our mind, all of our strength. Now, why are we to love him? I mean, why love him? Well, think about this. Is he not worthy of our love? Look what he's done for us. He has done for us what we could never do for ourselves. Has he not committed himself to us? That if you and I trust him as our personal Savior, no matter what we go through in life, he's going to take us home to heaven. The Bible says that the Lord Jesus Christ went back to heaven to prepare a place for you and me. Has he not committed himself to answer our prayers, to give us divine guidance and direction throughout our life? Has not Almighty God made this awesome, unbreakable commitment and covenant relationship with us? Do we not love this God of ours? Probably most people do not. We're to love him because he's worthy of our love, because of what he's done for us, because he has loved us first. No one of us said, I think I'm going to love God. Maybe I can get him to love me. Now, I say that people don't say that, but in essence, that's exactly what a lot of people do. They think somehow I've got to get God to love me. And so they decide that if I do the following things, maybe God will love me. My friend, listen to me carefully. You can't get this omnipotent, omniscient, omnipresent, indescribable, incomparable, immeasurable God to love you one bit more than he already loves you and loved you before you were ever born. You do not have to do anything to get God to love you. Listen, that's why he created you to love you. And secondly, you can't ever do anything bad enough to cause God to stop loving you. And no matter how hard his disciplining hand comes down, that has nothing to do with the fact that he does not love you. It has to do with that he does love you. Most people are going to go through life never loving God. They will have a relationship, and they'll talk to him, and they'll pray to him, but they will never experience the love of God. Because the truth is, he will always be slightly distant out there. They get on their knees and talk to him up yonder. Or they'll talk to him, but somehow God being this genuine, loving Father who wants to pour out his love upon me and pour out his love in me and pour out his love through me. That's what he wants above everything else. That's why he created us. And so he says he first loved us before you and I ever thought about loving him. And the truth is you can't know him. You can't really know God unless you love him. And you can't love him until you know him. And so you see, that's why Jesus came. He says, he came that you and I may know the Father. And to know him is to have eternal life. And what he did, he came to connect us to the Father so we could fulfill the Father's purpose in our life. Jesus came to liberate us from the power of sin in our life and to so transform us by the new birth that you and I would have a new spirit and a new life and a whole new perspective so that now we can love God because we have a spirit that is able to love him and to receive his love in return. That's why people who rejected the Lord Jesus Christ have rejected the Father. Somebody says, well, you know, I believe in God, but I don't believe in Jesus. Forget it. Or I know God, I have a relationship with God, but forget Jesus Christ. He says, you can't know the Father till you know him. That's why he came. He was so intent on you and me knowing him, and knowing him as the lover of our soul, the lover of our total being. He sent his only begotten Son to do what? To liberate us from the power of sin so that we could experience this awesome love of Almighty God. I say again, to live your life and never learn to experience the love of God or to love God in return is to live your whole life and miss the purpose of God. And that is exactly what many people, most people will probably do. They think they know how to love God. They think, well, yes, I'm sure I do know how to love God. Well, the truth is they don't. And if you should ask them, well, how do you love God? One four-letter word, O-B-E-Y, obey him. That is an expression of our love. Now, if my purpose for being alive
is to receive.

0: receive his love and to love him in return, if I fail to receive his love and if I fail to love him in return, then I have lost. Listen, when I think about going through life and never learning to love God, what I would have missed. And going through life and never being able to receive that love, what I would have missed. When you think about loving God and how you and I would love him, we miss the purpose of life. We miss the blessings of life because to live this life without God, personally, I don't understand how anybody lives this life without God. I mean, listen, there has got to be this huge, empty hole in your soul, my friend. You can fill it up with a thousand things, relationships and money and prestige or whatever it may be. You will never be able to fill the gap in your heart that Almighty God created for himself, and it is first place in your life. Everything else is second, third, fourth, thousandth, whatever it may be. But to live your life apart from God is to live with this big, huge emptiness, and people are cramming and jamming and seeking and searching anything, everything they can to fill up that place, and you can't fill up that place. That place, it is in the image of God, and nothing else fits there but God himself.
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5: Today's scripture reading is Psalm 40, verses 1 through 3. I waited patiently for the Lord, and he inclined to me and heard my cry. He brought me up out of the pit of destruction, out of the miry clay, and he set my feet upon a rock, making my footsteps firm. He put a new song in my mouth, a song of praise to our God. Many will see and fear and will trust in the Lord.
6: Discouragement is a common problem. As we saw yesterday, it may start with a divided mind, but can easily turn into blaming others and giving way to anger. Sadly, its effects don't stop there. When disappointments pile up without resolution, our relationships suffer. If we see the one who disappointed us as the source of all our troubles, we may distance ourselves or even end the relationship altogether. unresolved disappointment can also damage our sense of self-worth over time. The most serious consequence is spiritual drift. When discouragement takes hold, the Lord can seem distant or uncaring, not because He's withdrawn, but because we've built walls around ourselves. Then things that were once cornerstones of our faith, worship, Bible study, prayer, can easily fall by the wayside. Don't allow disappointments to build up and take such a toll in your life. Psalm 40, verse 2 offers a beautiful reminder that the Heavenly Father can lift you out of difficult places and set your feet on solid ground. When you're feeling discouraged, turn to the Lord. He is the one who can put a new song in your mouth, a song of praise to Him. Let your struggle become an opportunity to experience His faithfulness in a deeper way.
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0: This is one of the wisest things you can do to keep from drifting. When you wake up in the morning, before you get out of bed, you say to Him, Father, today, or Lord Jesus, today, here and now, I surrender my entire life to You for this day. Then when something comes along, the Spirit of God's going to remind you, that's not surrender. You're having your way now. When you make a genuine commitment, I surrender my entire life to You today. It's amazing the impact. You know what it's like? It's like God gave you this radar system, and it reaches way out that you can see it coming down the track. And God reminds you, remember, you laid all that down, and you surrendered everything to Me today. Now, we have to stay on guard. You have to be on guard. Now, let's say I've been drifting. How do I get back? Well, first of all, you acknowledge and recognize the fact that you've been drifting away from Him. Secondly, you confess it and repent of it, which means I take an about face. It's one thing to read the Word of God and say, well, I'm going to talk to God about this and so forth. No, it's not enough. Repentance means change. It changed my way of thinking about the way I'm living. So wherever you are in the drift, you say, I want to get back where I ought to be. I acknowledge I'm drifting, I confess it before God, I repent of it, and I surrender myself to Him.
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6: Every time Dr. Lehman's with us, I mean, he knocks it out of the park. His sense of humor, his stories, his practical applications all make for a great conversation. He's known as the birth order guy, and he has some strong insights on how the order in which you were born affects your personality. His groundbreaking book, The Birth Order Book, really helps you better understand yourself and how birth order plays a role in who you are. Today, we're coming back to a program with Dr. Kevin Lehman about improving your marriage relationship by knowing more about your birth order and your spouse's birth order. This was really fun and eye-opening.
5: It was, and on previous programs, as we've talked with Dr. Lehman about birth order and how it influences us as individuals and as parents, this was the first time we talked with him, though, about how that birth order affects the marriage relationship. And Dr. Lehman is an internationally known psychologist, radio and television personality, educator, speaker. He's written over 50 books on parenting, marriage, and family living. And we're going to pick up the conversation as he describes how he developed an interest in this concept of the birth order.
4: Well, I was sitting in a college classroom, and my professor was talking about the firstborn child. And he described the firstborn as organized, doesn't like surprises, reliable, conscientious, a list maker, an achiever. There's a right way to do things. I said, oh, my goodness, he just described my sister. And then he went to the middle child. Opposite from the firstborn. Yeah, check. Hard to pin down. Plays off of what's ever above in the family. A mediator, a negotiator. Huge with loyalty and friendships.
6: Hmm.
4: And I thought, oh, my goodness, I just described my brother. And yet my brother was an A student like my older sister, okay? So he was the firstborn male, let me point that out, as well as the middle child.
7: So okay? Both attributes.
4: Yes. And then he went to the baby, and that was the clincher for me. Attention-getting, fun-loving, never met a stranger, could sell dead rats for a living. Well, listen, one of my claims to fame is I talked my way into Disney World.
7: That's pretty good.
4: Now, check this out. Not one ticket, not two, but nine.
7: Don't tell Disney World.
4: I won't. Let's keep this a secret, just but I'll tell
7: you. Okay, have you ever paid them back for that?
8: A lot of publicity right there in the mention.
4: Well, really, I mean, babies have the skill to sell dead rats for a living. In the business world, your CEOs are your presidents, your accountants, your engineers are your firstborn children. Anything where technology pays off huge, you're most likely to find the firstborn. Your entrepreneurs in the business world, Donald Trump, Steve Forbes, Bill Gates Jr. I mean, I know he's a college dropout, but the guy did pretty good. He's a middle child. So middle children tend to roll differently than the rest of the flock. Babies, charming, could sell dead rats for a living, like I said, got away with murder, most likely to retain their pet name. Her name might be Mary Lou, but everybody still calls her Buffy, you know. So it's interesting to me how all these cubs come out of the same den, and yet they're all unique. Now, today, we're having smaller families. So we have a lot of only children who are step-cousins, so to speak, to the firstborns. They're everything we said the firstborns are, only put the word super in front of it. Super conscientious, super reliable, super, you know, they're little adults by age 7. And so a lot of families, like we have 5 kids, but we've got an only child in that 5. Well, how do you do that? Well, there's variables that affect birth order.
7: Well,
4: big gauge gaps, for example, set that
7: right
4: up.
7: Let me ask you this question, that 80-20 rule. Do you find that, because some people will say, well, that's not me. I'm firstborn, but I act like a lastborn. Does that happen, and how frequent is that?
4: It happens all the time. And the variables of birth order, you really have to understand the variables or you won't grasp what we're talking about today. The variables are sex, number one. You have 5 kids in the family. One of them is a male. There's something special about one child in the family. So that kid could be in the 2nd, 3rd, 4th, or even 5th position and still have firstborn-like qualities.
7: Because of his or her gender.
4: Because of their gender. Okay.
7: Right.
4: Then you have age gaps. A 5-year age gap between same-sex kids, you would draw another line in a family. So that's where it splits off. Okay.
7: Well, let me ask you about that. So there's 5 kids in my family. I'm the 5th born, the last born, but I'm 6 years from my closest sister.
4: Right.
7: They're all 1 year apart.
4: Yeah.
7: So what category would that be?
4: You're a firstborn son. Are you the president of Focus on the Family, or did I not hear John Fuller right? Are you the boss?
7: Okay.
4: Yeah. Are you the boss? Are you the boss? Answer the question.
7: I've got the title. I don't know. Actually,
4: you see what I'm saying?
7: Jane's the boss.
4: But do you see what I'm saying?
7: Yeah.
4: That gap sets those things up. Our youngest, little Lauren, is very creative and very detailed oriented, and she's the baby of the family, but she's a functional only child. Yeah. So again, only children do logarithms in their head at age 7. I mean, they're advanced from the rest of us.
7: But I would think, especially, you know, in my case, I would say I'm average in those kind of discipline categories, but I'm more extroverted. I like people.
4: But that's the influence of those sisters above you.
7: Okay.
4: We're always affected by what's above us in the family, not what's beneath us.
7: Well, let me say publicly, thank you, Kim and Dee, for that influence.
4: Well, and here's the other thing, twins.
7: Yeah.
4: Twins break up the birth order. If you want to pray for a kid, special prayer, pray for the kid that follows the twins. Because the twins, whether they're fraternal or identical, get an awful lot of attention. Hmm. So people who say, I get letters from people, oh, this is non-biblical. I say, well, yeah, okay, okay, Cain and Abel. There's a lot of things where brothers or sisters are diametrically different personalities.
7: Well, that gives us kind of a good background. Let's dial it up now. When those firstborns, middleborns, and lastborns get older, and now they're going to marry somebody. We often talk about how opposites attract. I think in our marriage counseling here, similar to what you experienced, Kevin, you see that 80-20 rule usually applies. About 80% of us are attracted to people who are different from us. Talk about that magnetism and talk about how birth order plays into that attraction.
4: Well, let's start with if both of us were the same, there'd be little use for one of us. Okay.
7: Well, some opposites may have that thought.
4: Yeah. But opposites do attract. I mean, as a baby of the family, I can tell you, I married Mrs. Uppington.
7: Now, and where is she?
4: Mrs. Uppington, of course, is my pet name for my firstborn wife who loves restaurants with 4 and 5 forks. There's a right way to do things. She was color coordinated at birth, I believe. But, you know, I can still remember as a young husband-to-be standing at that aisle as she walked down the flower-strewn aisle. We spent $29 for flowers on our wedding. It was a big affair. And I remember looking at her little daisy she had. To this day, she hates daisies. But I didn't realize that underneath that bouquet was a rule book.
7: Hmm.
4: And firstborns tend to be the rule makers.
7: Mm-hmm.
4: Firstborns are good at spotting flaws. But I didn't realize that what happens in marriage is that when two people marry, it's not two, it's at least 6.
7: How do you get that math?
4: Because you marry your in-laws, and you either reap the benefit of what happened in that family, or you pay for it. Mm-hmm. So it's not only your bride or your groom's birth order, but what kind of family did they come out of? Was there a critical-eyed parent there? Now, we talked about age gaps, gender. We didn't mention physical handicaps or mental handicaps, but that's part of the variables. But put a critical eye, and that means a person who can spot a flaw at 50 paces, in the marriage and you got trouble because they're going to be a flaw picker. That person isn't going to feel like they're loved. Women in particular who thrive on affection need to know that their husband has their back at every moment of their life. Okay? And many of us as men who aren't great wordsmiths, but we're great critics, can take the spirit of a woman and just level it with just a word or a look.
7: That's so, a majority of the relational component, isn't it?
4: It
7: when
4: is.
7: You describe that. That's most marriages.
4: I wrote a book called Smart Women Know When to Say No. In a contrast, the controlling male and the pleasing female. Mm. It's a very neurotic relationship. And like a moth to a flame, these people find each other out. So there's opposites that attract that aren't good, healthy marriages. Because one person does all the controlling and the other is beaten over the head like a baby seal.
7: Let me ask you this. Some people are listening thinking, okay, this sounds good. This sounds psychological, and I get it. Where is God in this whole thing? Why did he design us like this? There's only so many emotions that we can feel. There's only so many attributes that we have. There's only so many positions in birth order that you can be. And he puts that all together, and then you're attracted to your spouse. And yet, in most marriages, you have to learn to be selfless. Is it fair to say that if you put Christ at the center of your relationship, he can smooth out some of those rough edges?
4: Well, that's what you hear all over the Christian kingdom. It just put Christ at the center of your life. The problem is, if you've married a woman who came out of a very dysfunctional family, who didn't have a loving father, number one, she's got all kinds of issues with God. Because
7: so it's going to take a lot of sandpaper.
4: She doesn't even see God as the loving father. Mm. She sees him as the critical-eyed person. She runs on guilt. Now, I know I'm stepping on some toes when I say these words, believe me. But we tend to, in the kingdom of God, come up with these little platitudes. And so, yes, you want to rely on God for all things. If anything is going to overcome this great dysfunction in a family, it's the love of Jesus Christ in one's life. What I've learned is it takes people sometimes decades to get to that point where they really understand that the sin I'm going to commit next week, you know what, Jim and John? It's already forgiven. Mm. See, God, Jesus came to this earth to put an end to religion. To put an end to religion. Not start a religion. You know, it's all about a relationship. So, yeah, I mean, I can tell you, I don't know how people make it without God in marriage, if that's the question. I know people do, but I don't know how they do it.
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5: Thanks for listening to Focus on the Family. Let's resume now with the balance of today's programming.
7: Kevin, let's get practical. Let's talk about those combinations and put some meat on the bones of what we've talked about. Talk about two firstborns who marry. Is that typical? What percentage of the population would that represent?
4: Not typical. Okay. We tend to, now I'm speaking in generalities, we tend to marry outside of our birth order. And that's a good thing, because simply marrying outside of your birth order increases the probability of success in marriage.
7: So opposites attract really does
4: apply. Oh, they
7: apply.
4: Do, yeah. Now, when you have firstborns and firstborns together, they spend a lifetime, it seems like, shooting on each other. You should do this, you should do that. They're the great improvers, okay? They see something that's out of place, and they immediately go over and straighten it up.
7: So what are some tools that you would recommend that they could do it better?
4: Well, the division of labor is really important. I'm going to take care of this, and you take care of that. Now, we'll report back and trade notes. I always tell women at my seminars, where are the firstborn women? And I see all these hands go up. I say, I got a great suggestion for you. Have a wallpaper party. And just invite your firstborn girlfriends to help you wallpaper a room. And here's my prediction. By 11 o'clock in the morning, you'll have blood on the floor. Why? Because you have all these people who know exactly how life ought to be. So you're a firstborn, and you're talking to your firstborn wife. Okay? Now, lots of times you might just say, all right, listen, this is what we're going to do. Bingo. The hairs go up. I mean, the ears are back. Hey, honey, I'd like to ask your opinion about something that I've really been struggling with. Now, the ears are open, the heart's open, you're on the right track. So when you say, put some meat on the bone here for us, those are the kinds of things you learn to say to your bride or to your groom.
7: Well, there's so many combinations, Kevin, and we can't cover them all, but let's go through a couple of more. Let's talk about firstborn and middleborn.
4: Pretty good match. Why? Because middle children never had their way at anything. No one ever said to a middle child, honey, what do you think we should do? They were submerged by the firstborn, little Miss Bossy, little Miss Goody Two Shoes, or Mr. Great Student in School, and little Schnookie, the baby of the family that got away with murder. So middle children are a little bit like going down to the blood bank and finding the universal donor, because they go with about everything. A middle child is a good match for a baby. A middle child is a good match, a great match for either an only or a firstborn. They add balance in a very natural way. They never had mom and dad of themselves. They negotiated for everything they ever had in life.
7: So, and they're comfortable with
4: it. So that's a good skill to bring into marriage. So hooray for the middle children.
7: They're the ones that keep peace.
4: Right. They're the peacemakers. They are.
7: Let's talk about the other combo, the oldest and the youngest.
4: Well, that's a naturally good combination. It really is. Firstborn and baby and only born and baby are very good. I remember coming home from CBS television in New York, and I said to Mrs. Uppington, I said, hey, you never said if you liked my spot or not. And she said, oh, you were good.
7: Ouch. That communicates a message.
4: Oh, yeah. That's what you call a spit in your soup, by the way. Oh, you were good. So that just sets me up to say, all right, what's the problem? And she's, this is a quote. This is so embarrassing to say. She says, did you have to blow your nose in your tie?
7: Really? Oh, my goodness.
4: She says, people read your books. They look up to you. You're a respected psychologist. And there you are blowing your nose in front of Harry Smith at CBS. I said, well, honey, and I explained to her, I said, the floor director was giving us the rap. Okay, I know Harry did not see that signal. And so Harry went to ask a question. In fact, we were talking about birth order that day. He said, Dr. Lima, we never got to your birth order. What's your birth order? Well, the guy's counting down with fingers. You know, I mean, you've got 10 seconds. So I took my tie and feigned that I was blowing my nose in it to communicate that a baby of the family would do anything for a cheap laugh. Well, Mrs. Uppington did not appreciate her husband's humor. Let's just put it that way. But she straightened me up lots of times. But I would tell you in reverse that a Saturday night dinner at our house starts on Thursday. And I'm the one that helps lighten her up with things because she takes things way too seriously. Okay? And she needs me, to put it bluntly. And I think that's the message with the firstborn and the baby, that we really need each other, because the firstborn can be too perfectionistic. And remember, perfection is slow suicide.
7: Hmm. So let's also include some of those things. We talked about firstborns who marry and some things they can do intentionally to communicate better. Talk the other birth combos. How does a lastborn and a middle child in a marriage, how do they communicate better?
4: Well, lastborns have to understand one thing, that they're not the only person in the union. And I'm here to tell you, that's what us babies are good at. There's times I'm ashamed of how I think, ashamed of how I act, because it's so easy as a baby to think about only yourself.
7: Center of the universe.
4: We practice what we call natural tithing in the Lehman family, which means if we see a need in someone's life, we can help meet that need, we do that. That's really good therapy for me, just to give things to people without anything coming back. And I think babies in particular have a harder time being a good husband or a good wife because they tend to be, by their nature, too self-centered. And you have to be other people-centered. Middle children are great at other people-centered. And that's why I mentioned earlier, middle children are tremendously loyal. They have friends outside of the family, which is key, outside of the family. Usually, if there's a kid that's ostracized in some way from the rest of the family, your best guess is it's that middle child. So you learn to communicate like a youngest to a middle. No one ever asks a middle child, what do you think? So you always want to be making sure that you're tapping into the feelings and ideas and concerns that your middle child spouse has. On the other hand, as a middle child, you have to understand this spouse needs a few fish thrown their way like you throw a few fish to a seal. Orf, orf. And us little babies need strokes.
7: Kevin, that is good advice. Let me ask you this. So many young people are waiting to get married. So we have more 20-something singles and 30-something singles. They'll hear this too. Thankfully, they're listening to Focus on the Family, and I'm grateful for that. How did they apply that? I would think a firstborn applying what they've heard in the broadcast could take a real technical approach and begin their search for a spouse, and that could be the topic of discussion. Where's your birth order?
4: Listen, that is such a good question. For all of you who are looking for Mr. or Mrs. Wright, listen to what this old man has to say. This one ought to get right to the heart of the matter. Does this person love God? If a person really loves God, if they really love God, they're going to do what the Bible tells them to do, and they're going to be a good husband and good wife. You're already on first base. Now, does this person you're marrying have a temper? Yellow flag big time. Now, why would I pick on temper? Because temper equals control. And that's why I say to all you parents who are listening, you got kids who, when they lose, they throw temper tantrums and stuff. You better deal with that stuff right up straight right now, quickly. And so it really gets back to, does he love God? Does she love God? Does this person have a temper? And what's the relationship like between this woman you're going to marry and her father? Well, he was abusive. Well, get ready for a long road, a tough road in that marriage, okay?
7: But understand it.
4: You have to understand it, yes. But it's like making a cake, Jim. In one of my books, I talk about daddy attention deficit disorder. And it's like making a cake. If you make a cake, I'm not much of a cake maker for sure, but if you make a cake and you leave out one major ingredient, I got news for you. The cake is going to fall. It's not going to be a good cake. Now, again, I'm stepping on a lot of toes here because there's a lot of women and men who have grown up in a home where the critical eye reigned and you were put down, you were discouraged, you weren't encouraged, you were just hammered. And in fact, in many cases, you were at least verbally abused, but sometimes physically abused. Think of the kind of husband you need to have. You want to pray for something? Pray for a husband that's near superhuman. Because he's got to come around and just love you. He's a guy that needs not ever demand anything from you and just to accept you so that you have a chance at loving this husband that you've fallen in love with. I mean, we come broken. And when you reach for imperfection and understand how broken you are, and I need this man, I need this woman in my life, that's the point where you have the intimate connection to realize that this person loves you. Whether you have morning breath that could kill a cockroach at 4.5 feet, or whether you have a habit that drives you up the wall. I mean, that's what's great about just being thoroughly married and thoroughly connected.
7: Well, and that's what's so wonderful. We have to, especially again, I would say to the Christian community, we have to celebrate our differences and understand how to deal with the noise and the pain of being different. So Dr. Kevin Lehman, author of the book, The Birth Order Book, we're grateful to have you here. Thank you for being with us.
4: Oh, my pleasure. Thanks.
5: And that was Dr. Kevin Lehman here on Focus on the Family with Jim Daly. And his insights about your birth order in your family of origin really are so fascinating. They can help you as a couple really grow stronger together.
7: Talk about the power of observation. Man, he had that observation, and it is so accurate. It's amazing. You know, it's just finding that thing that God does in our lives, right? And birth order plays a role in how we develop. I know with Jean and me, she's a number 5 out of 6, while I'm number 5 out of 5, but she's the last daughter. But she definitely acts like that middle child, negotiator, peacemaker. Mm-hmm. You know, she's the one that is always trying to bring consensus and peace to the family. It fits. And my spontaneity drives her crazy, man. I learned early, although I still make mistakes at this, but I learned early not to just say, hey, let's go to a concert tonight. Like, she, it blows her mind. Like, how could we do that? I got to do this and I got to do that. And I'm, yeah. Oh, okay, well, let's not do that. But it, I need to respect that. And I need to honor the fact that she processes those things differently. Mm-hmm. Here at Focus on the Family, we care about you and your marriage. We want your relationship with your spouse to be thriving along with your relationship with Christ. And that is why we do what we do.
5: Indeed. And that's one reason our marriage team created the Marriage Assessment, which is a free online tool for you. It's a little quiz you take, maybe 10 minutes of your time. You'll get immediate results that show where your wins are happening in your marriage and maybe a place or two that needs a little bit of work. Great conversation starter. It's the Marriage Assessment.
7: Another great place to start is to get a copy of The Birth Order Book by Dr. Kevin Lehman. It's packed with solid insights and wisdom, like you heard today. Let me share this message we received from Mindy. She wrote, "My husband and I have supported Focus on the Family for years, but we never imagined God would use one of your broadcasts to help save our marriage. Mm-hmm. On the day we separated, we heard a program that gave us hope. And 3 months later, we were reunited. Today, God is restoring our relationship, and we're so thankful for the way he worked through your ministry."
5: That is so encouraging.
7: It is, and I'm so proud of the different teams here at Focus on the Family who put out content to help couples and parents with a whole host of situations, and the team that takes the calls and offers direct help, and our counselors, of course. 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
13: If the dead are not raised, let's eat and drink, for tomorrow we die. What is the point of serving the Lord? What is the point of sacrifice? If there's no resurrection, there's no motive for service, for sacrificial, enduring, suffering service.
14: Hi, this is Phil Johnson, and you found Grace to You, the Bible teaching ministry of John MacArthur. For 56 years, John was the pastor teacher of Grace Community Church in Sun Valley, California. And for all of that time, he was the featured Bible teacher with Grace to You. And in fact, Grace to You will always exclusively feature John MacArthur's verse-by-verse Bible teaching. We're grateful for John's legacy of expositing Scripture in a way that was timeless. He did not load his sermons with illustrations tied to current events, but he consistently used the Scriptures themselves to interpret Scripture. And the Word of God never changes, and so by focusing on simply making the meaning of the Bible clear, John MacArthur's teaching ministry remains as practical and as edifying today as it has always been. As you may be aware, John went to heaven last year. In fact, it was 1 year ago today. And as a timely way to reflect on our eternal hope in Christ, the hope that has already become a reality for John, we're looking to a series by John MacArthur that reminds us that for the Christian who dies, the end is not the end. And that's the title of this series from 1 Corinthians 15, The End is Not the End. And so with his message called What the Resurrection Means for You, here is Grace to You Bible teacher John MacArthur.
13: We are returning to the 15th chapter of 1 Corinthians, and I want to read you verses 29 to 34 as the setting for the Word of God. Otherwise, what will those do who are baptized for the dead? If the dead are not raised at all, why then are they baptized for them? Why are we also in danger every hour? I affirm, brethren, by the boasting in you which I have in Christ Jesus our Lord, I die daily. If from human motives I fought with wild beasts at Ephesus, what does it profit me? If the dead are not raised, let us eat and drink, for tomorrow we die. Do not be deceived. Bad company corrupts good morals. Become sober-minded as you ought, and stop sinning, for some have no knowledge of God. I speak this to your shame. That is a fascinating, fascinating little section. A number of questions and a very serious warning and indictment. Just exactly what is going on here? We find that he sees this as an incentive on three levels. An incentive, a compelling incentive on three levels. Very fascinating portion of Scripture. Let me help you to see what those levels are. First of all, I think Paul is saying here that the fact that we will be who we are in glorified forms, we will be eternally ourselves, but in perfected reality in heaven, both soul and body, is a motivation to salvation. So you see, if we deny resurrection, we lose this great salvation incentive. There's a second incentive here that I think the Apostle Paul lays out for us, about which there is really no doubt. It's in verses 30 to 32. Why are we also in danger every hour? I affirm, brethren, by the boasting in you which I have in Christ Jesus our Lord, I die daily. If from human motives I fought with wild beasts at Ephesus, what does it profit me? If the dead are not raised, let's eat and drink, for tomorrow we die. What is the point of serving the Lord? What is the point of sacrifice? Why am I doing this? Why am I living my entire life in danger every hour? What is the purpose of dying every day? Why don't I just eat and drink and die. If there's no resurrection, there's no motive for service, for sacrificial, enduring, suffering service. And Paul served in the boldest way. He even identified himself as a soldier, as a warrior, as a boxer, as a wrestler, as a runner. Paul and the other apostles basically lived in peril their entire life. At any hour, a blow of persecution could strike them down and did eventually. Why am I living like this? Why am I risking my life? Why am I in danger every moment from the very moment of my conversion when I was immediately viewed by the Jews as a traitor? Why did I have to be let down over the wall to escape the plotting of the Jews way back in Damascus at the very beginning of my Christian life? Why have I endured all the things that are listed in the letter to the Corinthians, the second letter to the Corinthians? Why do I have to be afflicted in every way? Why do I have to be persecuted, struck down? Why am I always carrying about in the body the dying of Jesus? Why is this necessary? Why is death working in me all the time? Why do I need to be in prison? Why am I being falsely accused? Why am I being shipwrecked, spending night and day in the ocean? Why have I been beaten with rods so many times and whipped by the Jews? And why? Verse 31, I affirm, brethren, by the boasting in you which I have in Christ Jesus our Lord, I die daily. That's not some mystical spiritual thing. Literally, he says, I expect every day to die, to actually die. When he says, I affirm, this is a Greek particle that introduces an oath. He is literally giving an oath. I'm giving you an oath, and I have a right to declare this. I die every day. Why am I doing this? So that I can boast in your faith if we don't rise. It isn't that he's proud of himself. It is that he is grateful for the work the Lord has done. The phrase, I die daily, or the statement, I die daily, is very, very strong. He is really saying, I swear that every day for your sakes, I stand at death's door. Why in the world am I doing this if there's no resurrection? What's the point of putting my life on the line? It makes no sense. And he even refers to one particular incident in verse 32. If from human motives I fought, or literally humanly speaking, I fought with wild beasts at Ephesus, what does it profit me? Now, what's he talking about here? We don't really have anything in the book of Acts or in the record of Paul's life that indicates that he was thrown into an arena with wild beasts at Ephesus. But in the 19th chapter of the book of Acts, we do read this in verse 23, when he was in Ephesus, there was no small disturbance. A man named Demetrius, a silversmith who made silver shrines of Artemis, the god or goddess of the Ephesians, was bringing no little business to the craftsmen. These he gathered together with the workmen of similar trades and said, "Men, you know that our prosperity depends on this business. You see and hear that not only in Ephesus, but in almost all of Asia, this Paul has persuaded and turned away a considerable number of people, saying that gods made with hands are no gods at all. Not only is there danger that this trade of ours fall into disrepute, but also that the temple of the great goddess Artemis be regarded as worthless, and that she whom all of Asia and the world worship will even be dethroned from her magnificence." When they heard this, they were filled with rage. They began crying out, saying, "Great is Artemis of the Ephesians." The city was filled with confusion. They rushed with one accord into the theater where Paul was, dragging along Gaius and Aristarchus, Paul's traveling companions from Macedonia. And when Paul wanted to go into the assembly, the disciples would not let him. You know the story of his escape. Is that what he's referring to? Is it that sort of metaphoric, wild beasts? Or was there some other time when he actually was thrown into an arena with wild beasts? Could be either. There's no reason to necessarily assign this to the incident I read in Acts 19. It may well be that he was actually thrown into an arena with wild animals, much like Daniel. There are legends about that. There is a legend that, and maybe it's borrowed from Daniel, that Paul was put in an arena with wild beasts, and the wild beasts treated him the same way the lions treated Daniel. They just sat there and never attacked. The word used here is the kind of description that we see connected to the gladiators who fought the lions in the arena. We don't know. Whatever it is, Paul says, why am I doing this? Why am I living every day on the edge? Humanly speaking, this doesn't profit me. What's the point of this? Why am I bearing in my body the marks of Christ? Galatians 6:17. If the dead are not raised, come on, let's just eat and drink, for tomorrow we die. Let's just be hedonists. That language, by the way, is directly quoted from Isaiah 22:13, where it is an expression of the hedonism of apostate Israel. Apostate Israel was so hedonistic in Isaiah's day that they basically lived out this, eat, drink, tomorrow we die. The kind of hedonistic godlessness. Hey, if there's no resurrection, if I don't exist in the future, then why am I doing this? Why am I hoping for a reunion with the noblest and best of all humanity, those that have come to know the true God and live for Him? Why am I giving my life? Why am I sacrificing anything? It's foolish. If there is no resurrection, then let's live like animals. This is what was, I think, haunting Solomon in the writing of Ecclesiastes. Listen to the words of Ecclesiastes chapter 2. This is human wisdom, humanly speaking. There is nothing better for a man, Ecclesiastes 2:24, than to eat and drink and tell himself his labor is good. That's it. Eat and drink. That's all there is. Chapter 3, verse 12, I know there's nothing better than to rejoice and do good in one's lifetime, and that every man should eat and drink and see the good in his labor. In chapter 5, verse 18, here is what I have seen to be good and fitting, to eat and drink and enjoy oneself in all one's labor in which he toils under the sun during the few years of his life which God has given him, for this is his reward. That is absolute hedonistic cynicism. In the 8th chapter, in the 14th verse, we read, there is futility which is done on the earth. That is, there are righteous men to whom it happens according to the deeds of the wicked. On the other hand, there are evil men to whom it happens according to the deeds of the righteous. I say that this too is futility. So I commended pleasure, for there is nothing good for a man under the sun except to eat and to drink and to be merry, and this will stand by him in his toils throughout the days of his life which God has given him under the sun. Everything is under the sun. And if all there is what's under the sun and you're just protoplasm waiting to become manure, what's the point of serving God, sacrificing? Go then, chapter 9 of Ecclesiastes, verse 7, eat your bread in happiness, drink your wine with a cheerful heart, for God has already approved your works. Let your clothes be white all the time, and let not oil be lacking on your head. Enjoy life with the woman whom you love all the days of your fleeting life, for this is your reward under the sun. Jesus told us about a rich fool in Luke 12 who said, eat, drink,

shown to each guest, and each guest is told, gaze here, drink, and be merry, for when you die, such shall you be. But if there is a resurrection, then there's every reason to serve and to receive a full reward. We will rise, 2 Corinthians 5. We know that if the earthly tent, which is our house, is torn down, we have a building from God, a house not made with hands, eternal in the heavens. Another eternal body, a resurrection body. But if there's no resurrection, there's no incentive for a reunion. So if you're just going to go out of existence, it's pointless. There's no incentive for service. If this is all there is, you might as well suck up all the pleasure you can. There's a third incentive that Paul mentions. Not only an incentive in the resurrection to salvation and service, but to sanctification. This is very important. Verses 33 and 34. Do not be deceived, and that is a very common warning. Galatians 6, 7, don't be deceived. What you sow, you'll reap. 1 Corinthians 6, 9, don't be deceived. James 1, don't be deceived. It's a present tense. It could be read, stop being deceived. Bad company corrupts good morals. Incredibly important statement. Bad company corrupts good morals. Now, you see the word company in English. I don't know what your version might say. But that is not really the best translation. The company is too benign a word. This is a much more profound word. It is the Greek word homilia, homilia. Its basic meaning is association, communion. In fact, it is used only here in the entire New Testament, but when it is used in the Greek Old Testament, the Septuagint, in Exodus 21:10, it has reference to marital intercourse. It's a very significant kind of association. But more than that, it is used again in the Old Testament, and only those two places, in Proverbs 7:21, and there it is translated, seductive speech. So what it is, it has overtones of seduction and even sexual behavior. This you must know. Bad associations, bad exposure to seductive speech, and in other Greek writers, it refers to a lecture or a lesson or even a sermon. We could sum it up and say this. Bad teaching corrupts good morals. Bad theology corrupts good morals. Bad associations corrupts good morals. What kind of associations are we talking about? The answer comes in Psalm 1. How blessed is the man who doesn't walk in the counsel of the wicked, nor stand in the path of sinners, nor sit in the seat of scoffers. You don't walk in the counsel of the wicked. You don't listen to their instruction. You don't stop and stand and connect with sinners. And you don't sit and be instructed by scoffers. Bad doctrine, bad perceptions, bad information corrupts good morals. And here's some bad information. There is no resurrection. That corrupts good morals. If you have the hope of Christ welcoming you into His presence, then you'll understand 1 John 3:3. Verse 2, we are the children of God now, but it hasn't yet appeared what we will be, but we know that when He will appear, we will be like Him, a person, recognizable, and we'll see Him as He is, and everyone who has this hope on Him purifies himself just as He is pure. The hope of resurrection, reunion with Christ is a purifying hope. Bad theology, bad instruction, bad teaching, bad belief corrupts good morals. People live their theology. They live their convictions. They live what they believe. Evil companions.

0: Evil associations expose you to bad theology, bad doctrine, and that corrupts good morals. So in verse 34, he says, become sober-minded as you ought and stop sinning, for some have no knowledge of God, and I speak this to your shame. If you're following these people who are completely ignorant of God and you're following their bad theology, you should be ashamed of yourself. Stop sinning. Wrong doctrine produces evil behavior. Thucydides tells how when the deadly, fatal plague came to Athens, people committed every unimaginable, shameful crime. He says they snatched every lustful pleasure because they believed life was short and there was no resurrection. They would have to pay no price for their vice. The Roman poet Horace wrote this, tell them to bring wines and perfumes and the two short-lived blossoms of the lovely rose, while circumstances and age and the black threads of the fates still allow us to do so. The fates, indulge. One of the most famous poets, Latin poets, is Catullus. You can Google him and you'll find some interesting things. Catullus wrote this, let us live, my Lesbia. Lesbia was his pseudonym for his lover, to whom he wrote a lot of poems that are still around. Let us live, my Lesbia, and let us love, and let us value the tales of austere old men at a single halfpenny, in other words, cheap and useless. Suns can set and then return again, but for us, when once our brief light sets, there is but one perpetual night through which we must forever sleep. Let's live, let's love before we go out of existence. Take away the thought of life to come. Take away the thought of resurrection. Take away the thought of accountability. Take away the thought of punishment. Take away the thought of reward. And life becomes a hedonistic disaster. A metaphor for that is simple and visible to all of us. Watch the news. When riots happen in an inner city and the people know that the police can't stop them, they tear the place down, because they know there will be no consequences. The ultimate consequence, of course, for the unbeliever is hell. The ultimate hope for the believer is heaven. Both of those lay a heavy, heavy claim on how we live our lives. So, verse 34, become sober-minded. Think clearly. Live righteously. Stop sinning. Stop your shameful conduct. Does the resurrection matter? Of course it matters. We're going to live forever. The resurrection of Christ is a reality, and because He lives, we will live. Salvation then can be sought in the hope of resurrection reunion and resurrection life. Service can be given with suffering and even martyrdom, because it will produce an eternal reward in the resurrection. Sanctification should be the goal of our lives here, purity, the goal of our lives here, because we will be rewarded eternally in the presence of the Lord. Anything less than this is a shameful deception. Lord, we thank You for Your word, and Lord, we do understand that this life is a vapor that appears for a little time and vanishes away, and we live forever. We who are Yours live forever with You. We pray that You will cause us to live in the light of heaven, anticipating the glorious reunions there with all the saints who've gone before, and including You, our blessed Christ, that we will live lives of sacrificial service, knowing that we'll be rewarded in Your presence and able to cast our crowns at Your feet, that we'll live lives of sanctification, being purified in the hope of that resurrection which will unite us to You. We want to hear, well done, good and faithful servant. We thank you, Lord, for the promise of life that takes all the emptiness and uselessness of living under the sun away and replaces it with hope for how we live here, how we love here, how we serve here will show up again in our eternal blessing, whereby we will be able to enjoy and glorify you forever and ever. May our hearts be eager to embrace the life that is to come. And may we hold lightly to the things of this world. These things we ask in the name of Christ. Amen.
1: 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And on this day, which marks exactly 1 year since John went to be with Christ, it seemed right to focus on the eternal hope that every believer has, a hope that is now reality for John MacArthur. So we've been looking at the sting of death that Christ defeated on the cross and the glorious hope of resurrection that he made possible. We call our current series, The End is Not the End. Now, throughout his many decades as a Bible teacher, John wrote dozens of books, and arguably the one that has been the most influential is the Gospel According to Jesus. It was John's love for the Gospel of the Bible and his concern for people who are self-deceived about their salvation that prompted him to write this book. The publisher had modest expectations for the Gospel According to Jesus when it was released, but it became a bestseller, and it really struck a nerve throughout the evangelical movement. And it still creates a buzz today. And so if you've never contacted Grace to You, we want to send you a free copy of this classic volume, The Gospel According to Jesus. 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
2: Hi, this is Ben Lowell, and welcome to Back to the Bible Canada with Dr. John Neufeld. Well, today we continue our series, Danger from Within. So turn in your Bibles to 2 Peter chapter 1, verses 5 to 12, as Dr. Neufeld brings us a message titled, Faith Made Practical.
3: I recently read an article about a 19th century novel that, well, I have not read it. But this novel seemed very interesting to me, and I went online to look it up to get a fuller picture of it. It's written by a Scottish writer, a man named James Hogg. Yeah, the novel was called Private Memoirs and Confessions of a Justified Sinner. And the main character of the novel was a man named Robert Ringham, and he's both intensely spiritual, but he's also a criminal. And as a young boy, he was adopted by a heretical Calvinist minister. And as such, Ringham grew up, and he was trained by his father to believe that he was one of the elect and predestined unto salvation. But because his father was a heretic, he was also raised to believe that the elect were above the moral law. And practically that meant that he believed that his behavior wouldn't affect his eternal destiny. And so he acts without any moral restraint, and eventually that leads him to become a murderer. Now, of course, that might sound extreme, and yet in my ears, you know, that old story sounds amazingly contemporary. I mean, you think about those people who claim faith in Christ but don't exhibit obedience. There is in their minds a dichotomy that never gets reconciled, a dichotomy between what they believe about Jesus, that is his cross, justification by faith, reconciliation with God, and all of theology, and they don't put that together with practice. In practice, any demand for obedience is met by some with a howl of protest. But isn't that simply justification by works, they say? Yeah, obedience is good, but it's not the saving element, they say. I mean, after all, we all have sins, and the issue is not whether or not we sin, it's whether we believe in Jesus. And so just like Robert Ringham, they believe themselves to be among the elect, but free from the moral law of God. And in practical terms, we witness that all the time. Whole churches now adopt today's sexual morality and never think that their salvation might be at stake. And in the private life of Christians, just like Ringham, there are those that have long ago given up on the idea of living the holy life. They just never connected that idea, that is, that theology and ethics can't be separated. And Jesus put it this way, Matthew 12:33, a tree is known by its fruit. That is, if you want to know what kind of tree you're looking at, examine the fruit. Apple trees produce apples and so forth. If you want to know what kind of a person you're looking at, examine the fruit or their life. Evil people do evil things and so forth. Have a look at the moral scandals of some high-profile Christians to everyday Christians who have forgotten the requirements of the law of Christ. And you're going to see that the fictional Robert Ringham of the 19th century is still very much alive today. You know, I can be a Christian who doesn't obey Jesus, they say. Now, we've started a study in 2 Peter, which, as we will see, has a great deal to do with the struggle in the church against false teachers and false teaching. But as we've already seen, Peter begins not by decrying false teachers. He's going to get to that. But he begins by reminding his readers of the great and precious promises they've been given so that, or with the intent that, they might escape the corruption of the world because of sinful desires. You know, in short, Peter begins his letter by appealing to the holiness that is required of all believers. And then with that, Peter moves forward and explains the qualities of effective Christians. So let's jump right in. 2 Peter 1, 5-9. For this very reason, make every effort to supplement your faith with virtue, and virtue with knowledge, and knowledge with self-control, and self-control with steadfastness, and steadfastness with godliness, and godliness with brotherly affection, and brotherly affection with love. For if these qualities are yours and are increasing, they keep you from being ineffective or unfruitful in the knowledge of our Lord Jesus Christ. For whoever lacks these qualities is so nearsighted that he is blind, having forgotten that he was cleansed from his former sins. So let's start with that curious phrase in verse 5. I'm referring to the phrase, make every effort to supplement your faith. Now, it's very important here to notice the little nuances, because to fail to notice them means we're going to fail to understand what Peter's saying. Peter speaks of supplementing your faith, not the faith. If we had been speaking about supplementing the faith, he would have meant that the Christian faith needs to be supplemented, or something needs to be added to Christian truth. Peter doesn't believe that. Indeed, he's already told us the very opposite. I look back at verse 3. Peter began this discussion by saying, his divine power has granted us all things that pertain to life and godliness. You see, in short, nothing's missing. Everything's there. You already have everything you need in both eternal life and for the life of holiness. You don't have to go hunting around for another spiritual experience. Your faith, in which God's power is being given to you, is sufficient for everything. Nothing needs to be added. And so since Peter has just taught us that, what then does he mean when he says supplement your faith? You know, what Peter is after, I think, is something that's extremely practical. See, Peter's telling us it's never enough to simply confess faith in Christ. We've got to live that. In essence, what Peter is saying here is very much like what James says in James 2 verse 20, that faith apart from works is useless. It's not that our obedience earns our salvation, but it's that our salvation always must produce obedience if it's real. That is, faith can never be left by itself. We're saved by faith alone, but the faith that remains alone without obedience is a faith that was never genuine in the first place. So for that reason, every believer will be looking to supplement their faith. Or put it another way, every believer will be looking to put boots on their faith. They're going to endeavor to make their faith work in the real world, lest it's faith that has no practical application at all. So before I jump into the applications, would you please notice that Peter uses the word effort. Make every effort. You know, in verse 3, he speaks about God's divine power, which has been granted to every believer. That's what God's done. But now he speaks about what we must do. It requires effort. And anyone who's ever studied the life of holiness is going to see the interplay of those two things. On the one hand, God does it all. He supplies us with all we need. On the other hand, knowing that's true, we must now, with all our might, with every bit of concentration, work out our salvation with fear and trembling. So let's see the 7 supplements to our faith, 7 practical qualities that faith needs in order to be workable. First, Peter mentions virtue. That word can also be translated moral excellence. Now, the Greek world at that time had a great interest in moral excellence as well. But for Christians, our understanding of moral excellence always comes from Christ. It means, at all times, ask yourselves, what's good? And then, having discovered what is good from Jesus, we then must do that which is good, regardless of the cost. That's what you need to add to your faith. Second, Peter then adds the word knowledge. No doubt, Peter means the knowledge of God's will. You see, you can't have moral excellence if you don't have knowledge. It's true in every era of history. It's because moral excellence often follows the trends, or as the Germans put it, the Zeitgeist, the spirit of the day. See, if I relate what Peter says here to what he's going to say in the next chapter regarding false teachers, that they follow their sensuality, we're going to see how true this is. You know, in our day, there is a vast chasm between what the Bible teaches about moral excellence and what our culture teaches about moral excellence. So there's a difference between the person who has been discipled by the media as opposed to the person who's been discipled by the Word of God, which is by Jesus. You see, both the media and the Bible, they're making disciples. We can't just aim at moral excellence. We've got to know which book describes moral excellence. Well, here comes the third word, self-control. The word means to exercise complete control over one's desires and over one's actions. Another word might be the word restraint. You know, we might consider the person who has some form of an addiction. You know, their will says no, their flesh says yes. And then over and over again, the flesh overwhelms the power of the will, leaving the will in tatters until it's unable to raise even the weakest of objections. But we need not just self-control over the baser sins, like, you know, alcoholism, pornography, drug addiction, and the like. We need also control our wealth. We need to also have self-control over the praise of men. We need to have self-control over the honors that this world provides, which are a part of the temptation that we might have to adopt a lifestyle in which we are never required to deny ourselves, in which we know no area in our life where we have to say no to something that we might want or even need. See, self-control is the ability to put your desires under the moral excellence of the Word of God. Now, fourth, Peter adds steadfastness. Now, that word's really special for me because it's the first Greek word that I ever learned. I was attending a Greek class, and I was nervous, and my professor got in front of the class, and he said, if you learn this one Greek word, you're going to learn the entire language. Well, that got my attention, and he put on the blackboard, hupomone. That's the word, he said. Say it with me, and we all said it together, and then he told us what it meant, and we all groaned. It meant perseverance, the power never to give up.
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3: Steadfastness or perseverance is the power to hang in there over the long haul, never give up, never surrender, never stop fighting. Peter knows that there are those who begin the life of Christ with good intentions, and then they find it harder than they've ever imagined, and they give up. Listen. When you seek to live the morally excellent life and to live it according to the will of God, you're going to have to know how to control your flesh, and you're going to find out that that fight is a lifetime fight. I once had a seminary professor who was asked a question. The question from one of the students is, you know, when will my struggle with the flesh end? And my prof answered, about an hour after your death. He said, I just don't trust warm flesh. Of course, you know, it was meant as a joke, but there was truth in it. Yeah, we sometimes sin. Yeah, sometimes we have reversals. At times we notice that our love for Christ has cooled. Sometimes we're careless in the way we live. But perseverance, that never gives up. It pursues holiness again and again. It knows the fight is enduring until Christ calls us home. Fifth, Peter adds the word godliness. And godliness is an interesting word. You know, in today's world, we tend to think of it as a synonym for holiness. And to some degree, that is true. But godliness has a unique emphasis. It means that we're aware of God in every area of life. And if you think about it, that's very practical. Certainly, Paul was very practical. 1 Corinthians 10:31, he says, whether you eat or drink or whatever you do, do all to the glory of God. You know, someone might say, really, everything? Yes. I mean, why would you want one area of your life that's outside of an awareness that God is in it? You know, someone might say, well, I can think of areas of my life where I don't want God to be in it. But that idea that we can cordon off some part of our lives and leave that single matter outside of God's control, that's an illusion, whether we sleep or whether we wake, whether we're at work or at home, whether we're working out or whether we're relaxing, whether we're making supper or whether we're going out, whether we're making love with our spouse or reading a book, whatever we do, be aware of God in our activities. Sixth, brotherly affection. You know, those two English words are the translation of one Greek word, Philadelphia. You know, in the New Testament, that word is always applied to the love that we are to have towards fellow believers in Christ. There are brothers and sisters in Christ. And then finally, Peter just adds the word love. And here he means that our love for fellow believers spills over into a love for all. Away with self-centeredness. And in its place, lay down our lives for others. And so Peter has given us quite a list of additions to the faith, wouldn't you say? Add these things, one dependent on the next, to your faith. Now to verse 8. For if these qualities are yours and are increasing, they keep you from being ineffective or unfruitful in the knowledge of our Lord Jesus Christ. And notice how Peter mentions two things. First, he says, if these qualities are yours, that is, these qualities must exist in your life. If they're not there, you are ineffective. You're unfruitful. I'll get back to what that means. But here, Peter wants his readers to ask themselves if these qualities are the qualities they possess. It calls for brutal honesty. Go over these qualities again. Discuss them in your Bible study group. Dare to ask others, do you see those qualities in me? Do I have them? And Peter asks a second question. Are these qualities increasing? That is to say, not just do I have them, but am I growing in them? Like small plants in a garden, they need to be cared for, nurtured, and watered so that they might grow to become healthy and reach maturity. And that, says Peter, is the key to an effective and fruitful knowledge of Jesus. You see, the ineffective Christian is the one who accomplishes nothing for the glory of God. Their entire lives are simply a waste, and someone who's unfruitful is also someone who's useless. It is possible to spend a lifetime as a Christian and never accomplish a thing. And the way to remedy that utter disaster is not to get better at using our gifts, but rather to supplement our faith with virtue and knowledge, self-control, steadfastness, godliness, brotherly affection, and love. Work at those things. Effectiveness is based on that, not if you're a great speaker. That's why in some circles, Christians are being led by hollow people. People who have external gifts, but they're like a stage front in which there's nothing behind that stage. It's all empty. And then, in order to emphasize this matter further, Peter says, whoever lacks these virtues, notice how abrupt this is, whoever lacks these is nearsighted and blind and has forgotten the cleansing of their sins. They're like Cinderella with amnesia, sitting in an ash heap, forgetting that they were once transformed into a princess. Or since Peter has spoken about baptism in the previous book, we might also say there that he's forgotten the inner cleansing that his baptism has signified. And with that comes verse 10, which we've not read up to this point, but I need to warn you, verse 10's a bombshell. And if this verse causes you some concern, that's exactly how Peter intended it. Chapter 1, verse 10. Therefore, brothers, be all the more diligent to confirm your calling and election, for if you practice these qualities, you will never fall. See, when Peter tells us that we need to be more diligent, he means that we need to make the calling of our election sure. It ought to be a matter of serious concern. And I stop there because I have noticed a trend. See, when I was younger, I noticed that the question of whether or not a person was a genuine Christian was often discussed. I've also noticed that it's almost never discussed today. And that's concerning because, as I see it, it's simply assuming that anyone who claims to be a Christian must then be a Christian. Peter wants his readers to have a different attitude. Be all the more diligent, he says. Be overwhelmingly concerned of this matter. Well, very good. Let's be precise, as Peter is, about what exactly it is that must consume us. He says we ought to confirm our calling and election. Now, both of those words, calling, election, they're important biblical terms. So start with election. Election is entirely God's doing and not ours. Ephesians 1 verse 4 tells us that God chose us in Christ. That is, you know, in Greek, he elected us in Christ before the foundation of the world. God sovereignly chose those who would be his. That's election. Now, the term calling, well, it actually has two different contexts. I mean, one is simply that a calling is what it seems to be. God says, come to me and be saved. That's a call. God's making an offer. You find that kind of thing in Revelation 22:17, which says, the Spirit and the bride say, come. And then later it says, let him who is thirsty come. See, there's a general call. It's an invitation. Anyone listening out there, Christ is calling you to come. And yet, at other times, the call seems like a particular one. Or as some Bible teachers frame it, an effective one. Not a general call, an effective call. What are some examples of that? Well, for instance, Romans 8:30 says, those whom he, that is, those whom God the Father predestined, he also called. Romans 8:28, two verses earlier, Paul says, God causes all things to work together for the good to those who are called according to his purpose. So here, the calling is specific. God elected his own from eternity past, but now in the fullness of time, he's called them in such a way that they became his. And Peter speaks of an effective call in 1 Peter 2:9 when he says, "You are called out of darkness into his marvelous light." And here Peter combines the call with the election. God has sovereignly acted to call his own to himself. Well, very good. Yet how do I know that if I am the elect of God? See, and Peter says, well, you've got to make your election sure. Does that sound strange? Well, why should it? I mean, after all, those who have been called and elected have an interest in this kind of a thing. And as we're going to see, our desire for the virtues that make us fruitful and growing, those very virtues assure us that, yes, I've been called. Yes, I've been elected. And now I know that I've truly been born again. But what if we don't see the virtues that Peter is speaking about? Well, if you don't, the answer is that you need to pray to God that he might have mercy on your soul. You see, that's how we make our election sure, that we not only desire for the virtues that Peter speaks about, that we're beginning to grow in them. And that is the life of the individual who has been chosen by God. So instead of asking ourselves, well, how do I know whether in eternity past I was elect? That's a question that never gets an answer. The question that we should be answering is, am I growing in the virtues of Christ? Now, verse 11. For in this way there will be richly provided for you an entrance into the eternal kingdom of our Lord and Savior Jesus Christ. Yes, says Peter. An entrance into the kingdom of Christ is opened up for all who are faithful to the gospel. Let me repeat that. Faith in Christ and moral excellence go hand in hand. Don't you say that you have faith if you're not living the godly life. And you won't come to Christ by living the godly life, but you'll come by having faith in him. The two, faith and obedience, always go together.
2: Thanks, John. John, can I ask you, is it enough to pray the sinner's prayer? And is it necessary that there be evidence of the change that's happening in my life?
3: Yeah, we need an awakening of our heart. Of course we need to. If you've never been converted to Christ, you need to pray the sinner's prayer. You need to confess you're a sinner. You need to come to Christ. But, you know, the test of whether or not that's a real experience rather than one you've simply deceived yourself with is whether or not your heart has been changed so that you love the things of God more than anything else. And once you do that, you become a follower of Jesus. So that's what we're aiming at.
2: Thanks so much, John. And remember to join us again tomorrow as we continue our series, Danger from Within, right here on Back to the Bible Canada, Bible teaching you can trust.

0: 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Thank you. 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
2: One of my hobbies is gardening, and here's the key to my remarkable success in the garden. I pull on some old clothes, a wide-brimmed straw hat, put a shovel in one hand, a cold drink in the other, and then tell my wife exactly where to dig. And I'm learning to help out a bit, too. I really am. We've got deer in our garden. They think it's a buffet out there every night. And last year, they discovered our willow tree. They chewed it and chomped it, but nothing would kill this stubborn sapling. It kept springing back, resilient, strong. Have you met people like that? For us, Donna is one. Her daughter was left with permanent brain damage from a car crash. Then her husband moved out. And then one awful day just before Christmas, her son and a friend hit a train 500 yards from our house. Christmas Day should not be spent planning a funeral. Did I mention that Donna battles cancer? She sat with my wife and I over dinner, her face beaming. "It's been so hard," she said. "But God has been so good. I would never have experienced His comfort and provision and healing and compassion without walking this road." Chip Gerber of Satsuma, Florida, is another strong and stubborn sapling, if you will. He struggles with early onset Alzheimer's. "I was diagnosed at 49, he told me. Or it may have been 50, I can't remember. And then he laughed. "It's a joke," he said. "I live with my caregiver wife and sweetheart. God is in control. The laughter from your book, Laughing Matters, has really helped us too." Chip said, "Many have it worse than I do. Jeremiah 29:11 is my favorite Bible verse," he says. "For I know the plans I have for you, says the Lord. Plans for good and not for disaster, to give you a future and a hope." God says this, and I believe him. What a guy. From a third friend, my wife and I are learning three life-changing catapults to joy. The first is this: find a God who weeps. Margie's son, Stevie, did not speak a single word for 37 years. This feisty and determined boy learned to walk at 6, but there were few other victories. Feeling utterly alone, Margie began to escape to wayside chapels where she carried on private and animated conversations with God. Margie didn't receive an answer to every question, but by reading the book of Psalms in the Bible, she encountered a compassionate God, big enough to understand her suffering, powerful enough to use it. Margie found a God who weeps. Second, she saw the needs of others. Margie has served as chaplain in a hospice for the dying, offering open arms, hot coffee, warm blankets, and a listening ear. She speaks a unique language learned with her son in his world of silence. "The role suits me well," she smiles. "My whole life has been a training ground for this." She has a doctorate in difficulty. She sees the needs of others and responds as Jesus would. And thirdly, she compares down, not up. Did you catch Chip's words? "So many have it worse than I do." He doesn't waste time thinking about those who seem to have it better. He's too busy encouraging those who don't. On Easter Sunday, Margie said a final goodbye as Stevie passed into the presence of Jesus, having never said, "I love you, Mom." But this is what she told me: "Mother's Day is fuller and sweeter and richer than ever before. I have a son in heaven. He's perfectly whole. Down here, I have two other sons and grandkids to love. I am so blessed." Three people, three reminders: find a God who weeps, serve those who hurt, compare down, not up. I'm feeling a little convicted here. I think I'll put on a straw hat and go help my wife in the garden.
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0: A warm welcome to our program, Prophecy for Today, where we study biblical prophecy and its application to our daily life. It's a wonderful day to worship God. I'm William Steves. Let's pray. Dear Heavenly Father, we rejoice in the gift of salvation we enjoy by your grace. Thank you for the blood of Christ, our wonderful Savior, who has cleansed us from sins. I pray you would work in the hearts of our listeners today, especially if there are any tuned in who do not know you. Convict them of their sin and draw them to yourself. And it's in Jesus' name we pray. Amen.
1: And we will give thee the glory in Jesus' name. Amen.
2: Must I

Maranatha, friends, the Lord is coming. Luke 2:46-49. And it came to pass that after 3 days they found him in the temple, sitting in the midst of the doctors, both hearing them and asking them questions. And all that heard him were astonished at his understanding and answers. And when they saw him, they were amazed. And his mother said unto him, Son, why hast thou thus dealt with us? Behold, thy father and I have sought thee sorrowing. And he said unto them, How is it that ye sought me? Wist ye not that I must be about my father's business? When he was 12, Jesus traveled down to Jerusalem with his parents, but he did not immediately return with them. Rather, he remained in the temple, and we are told that he astonished the doctors of the law, the priests, and the Pharisees. Although he was a child, nevertheless, Christ was still the Son of God, and taught as one who had authority, not as one of the scribes. He knew the word of God, and he taught the word of God. Even when his parents ask him of his reasons for staying behind, he makes it clear that teaching the truth of God's word was always a part of the ministry that God had prepared for him. You're listening to Prophecy for Today. I'm William Steves. Today's letter comes from Missouri. 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

0: And now, the familiar voice of Pastor Perry F. Rockwood, who is at home with the Lord.
1: Shall we pray? Father in heaven, we're just so thankful to be in the presence of God today. We love thee today. We're here to serve thee. We're so glad for the word of God. We're so glad for that great salvation provided for us through the precious blood. We're so glad today for the blessed hope that Jesus is coming. And I just pray for revival. Take away all lukewarmness and coldness and indifference and just the prosaic way of living. Lord, revive us again. Fill our hearts with thy love. Give us a great burden for prayer, an appetite for the word of God, and a burden for souls. I pray in Jesus' name, amen. We're thinking of Habakkuk, who saw the many problems of the day. But he did what so few are doing today. He turned to God. He made his complaint to God. Now God answers him here, verse 5 through verse 11. He bids the prophet to look with amazement at the nations, for he will do in Habakkuk's day a work so startling as to be unbelievable until it happens. The reference is to the Babylonians, who rising suddenly to power, did indeed bring judgment upon Judah in the prophet's own day. In dramatic words, the swift destruction they brought is described. Now to this startling revelation of what God is going to do about the wickedness of Judah, Habakkuk gives a remarkable reply. He says in effect, "Yes, Lord, I understand your purpose in raising up the Chaldeans against Judah." But he says this out of a great personal hold upon God. Now notice, "Art thou not from everlasting, O Lord my God, mine Holy One? O Lord, thou hast established them for judgment. Thou hast established them for correction." The prophet goes on to speak as an intercessor, and in doing so he reminds us that powerful intercession in behalf of others rests on our own deep personal hold upon and faith in the living God. Oh, we need greater faith today, God. Friends, God is sovereign. God is going to have the last say. Once more, and very humbly, Habakkuk complains. What he is doing is to point with horror at the ruthless evil of the Babylonians, the instruments of divine judgment, the implication being that their lust for conquest is worse than the sins of Judah. How can God, whose eyes are purer than to behold evil with favor, countenance their crimes? Notice verse 13. And then God gives the answer. Still perplexed, Habakkuk does a very wise thing. He says, "I will stand upon my watch and set me upon the tower, and will watch to see what he will say unto me." Chapter 2, verse 1. The tower to which Habakkuk went represents for us any place or any way in which we in the problems that come to us all may be alone with God. And I don't believe we're spending as much time with God as we used to. We have time for the newspaper, time for television, time for the internet, time for sports, time for this, time for that, but so little time for God, little time for the Bible, little time for prayer. And the prophet was not disappointed. God spoke, and in speaking, gave him one of the greatest of all prophetic messages. Notice, write the vision, make it plain, that he may run that readeth it. The reference is to the urgency of making the prophetic message plain so that its purpose will be fulfilled. Contrary to the opinion of many, Bible prophecy is not obscure. In its major points, it is clear. We do not know, for example, when the Lord is coming, but we know he's coming. And we can depend on the promises of God's word, that the word says what it means. God says what he means. God's promises are yea and amen in Christ Jesus. Praise God. Yes, prophecy is a great dynamic for doing the Lord's work. Man often feels that God's answer to human problems is delayed, but God is never late. Notice verse 3. At the end it shall speak and not lie. Though it tarry, wait for it. Because it will surely come, it will not tarry. Now, these words are like the words of Peter. 2 Peter 3:8, one day is with the Lord as 1,000 years, and 1,000 years is one day. God's answer, whether it be in a prophetic vision of his truth, or in guidance in daily problems, is always for the appointed time. God has an appointed time. You know, all the way through the Old Testament, the great message was Messiah is coming. Messiah is coming. And Galatians 4:4 says, at the appointed time, God's time, God sent forth his son made of a woman. God has a time. God has a time for the return of our Lord. And it's wonderful to wait upon God and to believe exactly what God says in his word. Oh, this is a wonderful book. Now notice, behold, his soul that is lifted up is not upright in him, but the just shall live by faith. Habakkuk 2 verse 4. The first part of this verse is a vivid picture of the attitude of all tyranny from Nebuchadnezzar right down through our day with many dictators as we have seen. The picture is that of the swollen pride of godless, arrogant power, his soul that is lifted up with his basic twist of crookedness. That is all, but it is enough. Yes, the godless, the power of men without God, bears within itself the seeds of its own destruction. Sir George Adam Smith put it, tyranny is suicide. And this is exactly what we see in the book of Habakkuk. And friends, it's such an encouragement. And I know many of you are having a difficult time. It's not easy to be a Christian, but it never has been. Paul spent much time in jail. He wrote most of his epistles in jail. But God was with him. Daniel was in the lion's den, but God was with him. The three Hebrew men were put into the furnace of fire, but God was with them. And God will be with you today if you're with him.
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2: A low of 18 tonight with the possibility of rain and a thunderstorm, and winds out of the southeast at 20. Tomorrow, a chance of rain, southeast winds at 30, and a high of 26, but will feel like 31 with the humidex. And nothing but sunshine and 29 on Thursday. Find the full forecast at discovermoosejaw.com and stream the radio anywhere and anytime from the Discover Moose Jaw app.
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3: It is the best of songs, it is the worst of songs. That's one quote that describes the song Louie Louie by the Kingsmen. Originally written in 1957 by Richard Berry and covered by over 1,600 different bands, the Kingsmen are who ultimately brought the song to its massive level of fame. The song was recorded for only $50 in a recording studio that required vocalist Jack Eli to stand on his tiptoes while looking straight up in order for the mic to pick up his singing. After poor sales initially, the song was eventually featured on a Boston radio station as the worst record of the week. Listeners loved it, and the song skyrocketed to fame. However, not everyone liked it. The song was actually subject to a 31-month-long investigation by the FBI after rumors circulated that the lyrics were filled with profanity and graphic debauchery. However, after investigating, they determined that the lyrics could not be interpreted, and it was unintelligible at any speed. The FBI did all this without ever looking at the lyrics or interviewing Berry, who wrote the song.
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0: Now, your Discover Moose Jaw weather.
10: A low of 18 tonight with the possibility of rain and a thunderstorm, and winds out of the southeast at 20. Tomorrow, a chance of rain, southeast winds at 30, and a high of 26, but will feel like 31 with the Humidex. And nothing but sunshine and 29 on Thursday. Find the full forecast at discovermoosejaw.com and stream the radio anywhere and anytime from the Discover Moose Jaw app.
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6: The town of Ben Goff is located at the gateway to the Big Muddy Valley, 145 kilometers southeast of Moose Jaw, an area filled with an abundance of natural treasures and magnificent scenery. The town was named after famous cartoonist John Wilson Ben Goff. 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

gone, gone, gone, she's been gone so long. 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
5: A low of 18 tonight with the possibility of rain and a thunderstorm, and winds out of the southeast at 20. Tomorrow, a chance of rain, southeast winds at 30, and a high of 26, but will feel like 31 with the Humidex. And nothing but sunshine and 29 on Thursday. 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

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Yes?

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2: It's no surprise with a catalog as impressive and expansive as the Beatles that they would hold five spots as a group and individuals in the list of the top 10 most covered songs of all time. Songs like Blackbird, Eleanor Rigby, And I Love Her, and Imagine have been covered by such acts as Dave Grohl, Aretha Franklin, Elton John, Bob Marley, and many others. 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
9: A low of 18 tonight with the possibility of rain and a thunderstorm, and winds out of the southeast at 20. Tomorrow, a chance of rain, southeast winds at 30, and a high of 26, but will feel like 31 with the Humidex. And nothing but sunshine and 29 on Thursday. Find the full forecast at discovermoosejaw.com and stream the radio anywhere and anytime from the Discover Moose Jaw app.
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4: Off to Briarcrest we go, located 45 kilometers southeast of Moose Jaw off Highway 339. The Briarcrest College and Seminary was originally founded as the Briarcrest Bible Institute in the village back in 1935, which has since moved. In the 40s, it was decided that a larger facility was needed for the increasing number of students, and the airbase in Caronport became the school's new home. The school, however, continued to honor its early history by retaining the name of Briarcrest as its birthplace. Along with the community center, library, skating and curling rinks, the village is also home to the Briarcrest and District Museum, which boasts 12 theme rooms showcasing the district's rich past in the former school building.
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2: A low of 18 tonight with the possibility of rain and a thunderstorm, and winds out of the southeast at 20. Tomorrow, a chance of rain, southeast winds at 30, and a high of 26, but will feel like 31 with the Humidex. And nothing but sunshine and 29 on Thursday. Find the full forecast at discovermoosejaw.com and stream the radio anywhere and anytime from the Discover Moose Jaw app.
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2: A low of 18 tonight with the possibility of rain and a thunderstorm, and winds out of the southeast at 20. Tomorrow, a chance of rain, southeast winds at 30, and a high of 26, but will feel like 31 with the Humidex. And nothing but sunshine and 29 on Thursday. Find the full forecast at DiscoverMooseJaw.com and stream the radio anywhere and anytime from the Discover Moose Jaw app.
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1: A low of 18 tonight with the possibility of rain and a thunderstorm, and winds out of the southeast at 20. Tomorrow, a chance of rain, southeast winds at 30, and a high of 26, but will feel like 31 with the Humidex. And nothing but sunshine and 29 on Thursday. Find the full forecast at DiscoverMooseJaw.com and stream the radio anywhere and anytime from the Discover Moose Jaw app.
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1: A low of 18 tonight with the possibility of rain and a thunderstorm, and winds out of the southeast at 20. Tomorrow, a chance of rain, southeast winds at 30, and a high of 26, but will feel like 31 with the Humidex. And nothing but sunshine and 29 on Thursday. Find the full forecast at discovermoosejaw.com and stream the radio anywhere and anytime from the Discover Moose Jaw app.
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2: A low of 18 tonight with the possibility of rain and a thunderstorm, and winds out of the southeast at 20. Tomorrow, a chance of rain, southeast winds at 30, and a high of 26, but will feel like 31 with the Humidex. And nothing but sunshine and 29 on Thursday. Find the full forecast at discovermoosejaw.com and stream the radio anywhere and anytime from the Discover Moose Jaw app.
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4: A low of 18 tonight with the possibility of rain and a thunderstorm, and winds out of the southeast at 20. Tomorrow, a chance of rain, southeast winds at 30, and a high of 26, but will feel like 31 with the Humidex. And nothing but sunshine and 29 on Thursday. 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
5: Mainly cloudy today with a 30% chance of showers. Southeast winds at 30 and a high of 26, but will feel like 31 with the Humidex. Tonight will feature a cloudy sky, winds out of the east at 30 and a low of 15. And tomorrow will be sunshine and a high of 29 degrees. Find the full forecast at DiscoverMooseJaw.com and stream the radio anywhere and anytime from the Discover Moose Jaw app.
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1: Mainly cloudy today with a 30% chance of showers. Southeast winds at 30 and a high of 26, but will feel like 31 with the Humidex. Tonight will feature a cloudy sky, winds out of the east at 30 and a low of 15. And tomorrow will be sunshine and a high of 29 degrees. Find the full forecast at discovermoosejaw.com and stream the radio anywhere and anytime from the Discover Moose Jaw app.
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2: Mainly cloudy today with a 30% chance of showers. Southeast winds at 30 and a high of 26, but will feel like 31 with the Humidex. Tonight will feature a cloudy sky, winds out of the east at 30 and a low of 15. And tomorrow will be sunshine and a high of 29 degrees. Find the full forecast at discovermoosejaw.com and stream the radio anywhere and anytime from the Discover Moose Jaw app.
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2: Fleetwood Mac, Eric Clapton, Bob Dylan, Robert Plant, and the Rolling Stones all have said they owe a portion of their success to Robert Johnson, a musician whose entire life is shrouded in mystery. Who is Robert Johnson? Not many know. Johnson was born in 1911, and not much is known about his life. He wanted to be a musician, but was said to be a horrible guitar player. He reportedly disappeared for a number of months before reappearing as an incredible player who developed the blues progression that we know today. His drastic change in skill sparked the now famous rumor and trope that he had sold his soul to the devil to master the guitar. He only took part in two recording sessions, playing in improvised studios recording 29 songs. Johnson died in 1938 at the age of 27, and his death was never reported publicly. He merely disappeared from historical records. His death certificate was found 30 years later, although no cause was ever given. While he remains a mysterious figure, and very few photos of him exist, his influence and impact on music is still being felt today thanks to his revolutionary style.
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4: Mainly cloudy today with a 30% chance of showers. Southeast winds at 30 and a high of 26, but will feel like 31 with the Humidex. Tonight will feature a cloudy sky, winds out of the east at 30 and a low of 15. And tomorrow will be sunshine and a high of 29 degrees. Find the full forecast at DiscoverMooseJaw.com and stream the radio anywhere and anytime from the Discover Moose Jaw app.
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2: Mainly cloudy today with a 30% chance of showers. Southeast winds at 30 and a high of 26, but will feel like 31 with the Humidex. Tonight will feature a cloudy sky, winds out of the east at 30 and a low of 15. And tomorrow will be sunshine and a high of 29 degrees. Find the full forecast at discovermoosejaw.com and stream the radio anywhere and anytime from the Discover Moose Jaw app.
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2: After forming in 1967, the band Genesis recorded 7 albums with singer and founding member Peter Gabriel. In 1975, however, Gabriel announced that he would be quitting the band, and the remaining members of Genesis then had to decide. Do they continue as an instrumental group, or do they find a new singer? They decided to post an anonymous ad in a newspaper saying they were looking for a singer for a Genesis-type group. They received 400 replies. Then drummer for the group, Phil Collins, was in charge of teaching applicants the songs they had to sing. But after going through dozens of applicants, Collins decided to give it a try himself, which was well received by the rest of the group. Collins would go on to become the face of the group for their next 9 studio albums and a combined 23 years fronting the band.
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0: Now, your Discover Moose Jaw weather.
6: Mainly cloudy today with a 30% chance of showers. Southeast winds at 30 and a high of 26, but will feel like 31 with the Humidex. Tonight will feature a cloudy sky, winds out of the east at 30 and a low of 15. And tomorrow will be sunshine and a high of 29 degrees. 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
1: Windy and 25 with a few clouds and scattered showers today. From the DiscoverMooseJaw.com newsroom, I'm Cameron Kosh. Last night, Moose Jaw City Council approved a major budget reallocation to keep the Crescent View Headworks facility project on schedule. Council voted to move $6.6 million from the water reservoirs and pump houses capital budget into the S4 lift station's capital budget. Director of Operations Bevan Harleton said he was happy with the bidding process.
2: We were happy to see the four bids, and as well, we were happy that Westridge was at the top of that pile. It's the same project team that built High Service Pump House.
1: The move increases funding available for the project after construction bids came in higher than expected. A Moose Jaw man facing an attempted murder charge will return to court next month after being granted bail. Discover Moose Jaw's J.D. Houghton has the details.
3: The charges stem from a June 17th incident where police allege Owen Kretsch struck another person with a vehicle following a dispute. Although the alleged victim was not physically injured, police and Crown prosecutors conducted their own review before charges were laid. Kretsch's next court appearance is scheduled for August 6th. Judge Brian Hendrickson granted Kretsch bail, but under strict conditions, which can be found in our article online right now. For Discover Moose Jaw News, I'm J.D. Houghton.
1: Tim Hortons Camp Day returns today, with every hot and iced coffee sold helping send youth to Tim Hortons Foundation camps. Moose Jaw Tim Hortons owner Aurora Howe says all three local restaurants have a full day of activities planned to support the annual fundraiser.
4: We've got a lot of guests that are coming out to bring some excitement and help out, you know, raising some money for the camps. We've got some window washing going on. We've got prize wheels, so you can come in, give a donation to the camps, and spin the wheel to win a great prize. The team's really excited, so we're looking forward to a great day today.
1: 100% of coffee proceeds will go to Tim Hortons Foundation camps. Camp Day bracelets, donation badges, and special Camp Day donuts are also available to help raise additional funds. Sask Energy says this annual safety and integrity program will bring inspection crews to the Moose Jaw area in the near future. The program, running from May till October, will see technicians and representatives inspect natural gas lines in alleys, easements, and near property lines. Director of Strategic Communications, Alana Johnson, tells us more.
5: The purpose of this is to find defects of the system. The intent is to make sure our system is running as it's intended to be and to find even the smallest potential defects and repair those.
1: The program is part of a $135 million investment in the 2025-26 fiscal year to inspect 20,000 kilometers of natural gas lines, maintaining effective operations and preventing service disruptions. And Assiniboia RCMP are asking for the public's help in locating a missing woman from the Wood Mountain Lakota First Nation. 83-year-old Edith Goodtrack was last seen yesterday afternoon around 2:30. Police say she is 5'1", with short brown and gray hair, and was wearing black leggings and a teal or turquoise shirt. She may appear confused or disoriented and could be driving a gray 2020 Ford Edge with Saskatchewan license plate 866-JBB. Anyone with information is asked to contact Assiniboia RCMP.
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1: They are the hottest team in the Western Canadian Baseball League. The Moose Jaw Miller Express won their eighth straight last night, 18-3 over the Fort McMurray Giants. Garen Plummer went 3-for-4 with a home run. Thomas Soto had a double, 2 RBI, and 2 stolen bases, while Michael Rago went 3-for-4 with 2 RBI. And Moose Jaw's own Neil Cole made his debut with the Millers. He came into the game as a pinch hitter, drew a walk, and scored a run.
6: I was a little bit nervous, but I just knew the team wanted to see it and the whole crowd wanted to see it. So I was like, no, I'm going to go up there confident. Got on base no matter what. So, it feels amazing. It's just being from Moose Jaw, just and having that support from the crowd is wonderful. So I liked it, loved it, and I think the whole crowd liked it.
1: Millers and Giants go at it again tonight, 7:05, Roswells Park. The Saskatoon Berries kept pace and remained tied with Moose Jaw for top spot in the East Division, the Berries beating Lethbridge 7-4. Weyburn lost 7-5 in Medicine Hat, Swift Current 57s dropped a 10-2 decision to Energy City, and the Brooks Bombers blasted the Red Sox in Regina 17-8. Three Toronto Blue Jays proved prominent in the MLB All-Star game last night as the American League shut out the National League 4-0. Dylan Cease and Louis Varland both pitched a scoreless inning, while Ernie Clement played five flawless innings at second base. The Jays resumed their regular season Friday when they welcomed the White Sox. And on a more local note, it's free Junior Day at the Hillcrest Golf Club. Juniors age 8 to 17 can play for free between 12:30 and 3:30.
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1: It's going to be mainly cloudy today with scattered showers and wind from the east at 30 kilometers an hour. 25 is the high, but feels closer to 30 with the humidity. Partly cloudy overnight, the wind slows and it dips to a low of 15. A few clouds tomorrow, high 26. Friday's sunny and 32. We could see some showers on a cloudy and 30 degree Saturday. And the sunshine returns Sunday, high 28. Find the full forecast at discovermoosejaw.com and stream the radio anywhere and anytime from the Discover Moose Jaw app.
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0: Midweek Wednesday morning it is. Rob Kearney, I am. Let's do what we do. Today on this radio program, that big rock concert that I was teasing at this time yesterday, it'll be a gooder. It'll be on a Saturday night at Moose Jaw's Temple Garden Center later this year. Details are on the way in minutes. Her Voice, presented by CCAN on Golden West Radio this summer, celebrating the women in the communities we serve and the communities they serve. Today we're featuring the talented and bubbly Carly J. of Moose Jaw, making a difference with her artistic skills and work in the community. Some cloud, cooler temperatures, and scattered showers on the way for most of us in Saskatchewan today. We got your local weather. Tim Hortons Camp Day today. Price of gas going up. I'll share those stories. 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
1: Now, your Discover Moose Jaw weather.
6: Mainly cloudy with scattered showers, a southeast wind at 30 kilometers an hour, and a high of 25. Partly cloudy as the wind slows and it falls to 15 degrees overnight. And tomorrow brings a few clouds and a high of 26. Find the full forecast at discovermoosejaw.com and stream the radio anywhere and anytime from the Discover Moose Jaw app.
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It's what he lives for. Rob Carney in the morning, energized by JGL, partners in agriculture on 800 CHAB.

0: Nick Gilder on Saskatchewan's Best Music. Hi there, I'm Rob Carney. So we were talking about the big rock and roll announcement yesterday. Happened at 8 o'clock. Big concert. I didn't even know at this time yesterday who it was going to be. But I did know it was going to be at Temple Garden Center in Moose Jaw. Then later in the morning, we got the word.
1: Tom Cochran. And Amanda Marshall. 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
0: Oh, it'll be a night to remember. All the details on the Rob Carney in the Morning Facebook page. Tom Cochran and Amanda Marshall on a Saturday night, November 7th at Temple Garden Center in Moose Jaw. Again, tickets go on sale this Friday, and we're working on getting some tickets for you right here on Saskatchewan's Best Music. 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
1: Rob Carney in the morning.
0: He was most deservedly inducted to the Rock and Roll Hall of Fame a couple of years ago. He just turned 76 years old in April. He's Peter Frampton. He's on Saskatchewan's Best Music.

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1: Scattered showers, wind, and a high of 25 today. From the discovermoosejaw.com newsroom, I'm Cameron Kosh. A Moose Jaw man charged with attempted murder has been released on bail following a show cause hearing yesterday. Discover Moose Jaw's J.D. Houghton has more.
2: Judge Brian Hendrickson ordered Owen Kretsch to be released under strict conditions, including 24-hour house arrest, electronic monitoring, and participation in addictions programming. Kretsch is also prohibited from contacting his ex-wife, except through legal counsel, and is not permitted to sit in the driver's seat of a vehicle. Kretsch will return to court on Thursday, August 6th. You can read more about his conditions at discovermoosejaw.com. For Discover Moose Jaw News, I'm J.D. Houghton.
1: City Council voted last night to delay a future water infrastructure project to help pay for the new Crescent View Headworks facility. Council approved moving $6.6 million budgeted for the South Hill Reservoir Pump Station upgrades from 2028 to 2030. Councillor Heather Eby said cuts had to be made to the project so the city could live within their means.
3: We have to work within the funds that we have. Like, we can't just say, oh yeah, well, we'll just do $75 million now, because we just can't do that.
1: The budget shift comes after the lowest construction bid exceeded the original budget for the Crescent View Headworks facility. Tim Hortons Camp Day helps give young people the opportunity to build leadership skills and confidence through Tim Hortons Foundation camps. Moose Jaw Tim Hortons owner Aurora Howe says funds raised during today's Camp Day help send local youth to the Foundation's camp.
4: We've got some local kids that get to go and experience the camp in Kananaskis, Alberta. So I know it's really great for them to work through the leadership program. They get to go experience the camp for 4 years. And recently, we have actually started a school program. So now the activities that are being done at the camps are coming into the local schools.
1: Howe says campers participate in a 4-year leadership program designed to build life skills, confidence, and resilience. Every hot and iced coffee sold on Camp Day helps make that experience possible. Sask Energy crews will soon be inspecting natural gas infrastructure in the Moose Jaw area as part of the company's annual safety and integrity program. The utility aims to inspect approximately a quarter of the nearly 88,000 kilometers of natural gas lines operating in the province this year. Director of Strategic Communications, Alana Johnson, says to not be surprised if you see technicians in the area.
5: We're looking at both our above and below ground assets. Our technicians and representatives inspecting our gas lines, we will be in alleys, easements, and near property lines in the Moose Jaw area. And so residents may see crews working in their neighborhoods, and in some cases may need to provide access to yards or their gas meters.
1: The annual safety and integrity program runs until October. And RCMP are searching for an 83-year-old woman missing from the Wood Mountain Lakota First Nation. Edith Goodtrack was reported missing yesterday after she was last seen at about 2:30 in the community. RCMP say she may be favoring one leg while walking and could appear confused or disoriented. They believe she may be traveling in a gray 2020 Ford Edge SUV with Saskatchewan license plate 866-JBB. Anyone who sees her is asked to contact Assiniboia RCMP.
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1: They are the hottest team in the Western Canadian Baseball League. The Moose Jaw Miller Express won their 8th straight last night, 18-3 over the Fort McMurray Giants. Garen Plummer went 3-for-4 with a home run. Thomas Soto had a double, 2 RBI, and 2 stolen bases, while Michael Rago went 3-for-4 with 2 RBI. Millers and Giants go at it again tonight, 7:05, Roswells Park. The Saskatoon Berries kept pace and remained tied with Moose Jaw for top spot in the East Division, the Berries beating Lethbridge 7-4. Weyburn lost 7-5 in Medicine Hat, Swift Current 57s dropped a 10-2 decision to Energy City, and the Brooks Bombers blasted the Red Sox in Regina 17-8. Three Toronto Blue Jays proved prominent in the MLB All-Star Game last night as the American League shut out the National League 4-0. Dylan Cease and Louis Varland both pitched a scoreless inning, while Ernie Clement played 5 flawless innings at second base. The Jays resumed their regular season Friday when they welcomed the White Sox. And one more local note, it's free Junior Day at the Hillcrest Golf Club. Juniors aged 8 to 17 can play for free between 12:30 and 3:30.
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1: It's going to be mainly cloudy today with scattered showers and wind from the east at 30 kilometers an hour. 25 is the high, but feels closer to 30 with the humidity. Partly cloudy overnight, the wind slows and it dips to a low of 15. A few clouds tomorrow, high 26. Friday's sunny and 32. We could see some showers on a cloudy and 30 degrees Saturday. And the sunshine returns Sunday, high 28. Find the full forecast at discovermoosejaw.com and stream the radio anywhere and anytime from the Discover Moose Jaw app.
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0: Buggles. Classic hits on Saskatchewan's Best Music. I'm Rob Carney. As you may or may not know, this radio program is on 6 Golden West AM stations across the province. Kindersley, Rosetown, Weyburn, Estevan, CHAB Moose Jaw, and CKSW 570 Swift Current, where they're asking a question on Facebook, the CKSW 570 Facebook page. Question of the day posted yesterday. There have been many rumors about new stores, restaurants coming to Swift Current. What stores or restaurant would you like to see come to Swift? Well, lots of people weighing in. Jess says Winners and Wendy's and Bring Back Giant Tiger and PV Mart. Tammy says, and she's got a long list here, Superstore, Home Depot, Costco, Princess Auto, Arby's, Wendy's, Denny's. Angie says Booster Juice. And a little later on, Ed weighs in and says, Mr. Big and Tall. Those are good stores, Ed. I've never shopped at Mr. Big and Tall. I've been waiting for somebody to open a store called Mr. Short and Fat.
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5: Overpass construction continues on highways 1 and 2 north of Moose Jaw. There's single lane traffic, detours, and reduced speeds in the area. Also, if you're traveling Highway 11 northbound between Chamberlain and Aylesbury, construction has traffic down to one lane with flaggers directing vehicles. Slow down and be ready for delays. Here in town, we've got closures on the 700 block of Atha West, on the 500 block of Ominica West, and on the 0 block of Manitoba Street West. If you see something on the roads, you can call or text us at 306-693-8000 and let us know.
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with Saskatchewan stories. That's his mission. Rob Carney in the morning. 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

0: like to rock. April Wine, Saskatchewan's best music. Wednesday, and looking forward to the weekend already. I don't know about you. Not that I don't mind being here and visiting with you, but, you know, I like sleeping in past 3, 3:30 in the morning once in a while. And this weekend, I've been chipping away at the gardening this week, and I got lots to do. There's some weeding left to do, and I did trim some plants and deadhead the flowers yesterday. And I like being worry-free on the weekend. So if I'm playing golf in the morning, I don't have that hanging over my head. Oh, I got to go home and mow the lawn. No, I want to get all that done so I can be worry-free on the golf course this weekend. That's how I roll. Hey, you could roll into Lang, Saskatchewan this weekend for a big event. Everybody's invited to Lang, right between Milestone of Yellowgrass on Highway 39 in southeast Saskatchewan. It's the Lang Homecoming this weekend. Lang Homecoming 120. That community has been around for 120 years. We talked to Natasha Weeb from AM 1190 all about it yesterday.
1: Yeah, it's pretty exciting. 120 years is no small feat for a community, and we're seeing a lot of stuff going on in the town of Lang. This Friday and Saturday is when it begins, and they say that there's going to be a lot going on. We're seeing some community mosaic mural being unveiled, and there's going to be cake cutting, of course, celebrating a birthday, and fireworks, and just a huge celebration to celebrate this milestone for this community. And of course, we're seeing some sports, we're seeing some cornhole, we're seeing a doubleheader baseball game at Beck Field. So, and it's all going to wrap up going back to some Ukrainian culture with a supper at the Lang Hall. And so it's going to be a lot of fun. They're inviting everyone to come out, have fun, and celebrate this community and this awesome milestone.
0: And there's a kids' fun zone too. It all starts with breakfast, 8 o'clock Saturday morning in Lang, Saskatchewan.
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sunny weekend afternoon back in the day when they had the radio on and heard their song on the radio for the very first time. It was this one. Something to Live For. It's on Saskatchewan's Best Music.

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1: Windy and 25 with a few clouds and scattered showers today. From the DiscoverMooseJaw.com newsroom, I'm Cameron Kosh. Last night, Moose Jaw City Council approved a major budget reallocation to keep the Crescent View Headworks facility project on schedule. Council voted to move $6.6 million from the water reservoirs and pump houses capital budget into the S4 lift station's capital budget. Director of Operations Bevan Harleton said he was happy with the bidding process.
2: We were happy to see the four bids, and as well, we are happy that Westridge was at the top of that pile. It's the same project team that built High Service Pump House.
1: The move increases funding available for the project after construction bids came in higher than expected. A Moose Jaw man facing an attempted murder charge will return to court next month after being granted bail. Discover Moose Jaw's J.D. Houghton has the details.
3: The charges stem from a June 17th incident where police allege Owen Kretsch struck another person with a vehicle following a dispute. Although the alleged victim was not physically injured, police and Crown prosecutors conducted their own review before charges were laid. Kretsch's next court appearance is scheduled for August 6th. Judge Brian Hendrickson granted Kretsch bail, but under strict conditions, which can be found in our article online right now. For Discover Moose Jaw News, I'm J.D. Houghton.
1: Tim Hortons Camp Day returns today, with every hot and iced coffee sold helping send youth to Tim Hortons Foundation camps. Moose Jaw Tim Hortons owner Aurora Howe says all three local restaurants have a full day of activities planned to support the annual fundraiser.
4: We've got a lot of guests that are coming out to bring some excitement and help out, you know, raising some money for the camps. We've got some window washing going on. We've got prize wheels, so you can come in, give a donation to the camps, and spin the wheel to win a great prize. The team's really excited, so we're looking forward to a great day today.
1: 100% of coffee proceeds will go to Tim Hortons Foundation camps. Camp Day bracelets, donation badges, and special Camp Day donuts are also available to help raise additional funds. Sask Energy says this annual safety and integrity program will bring inspection crews to the Moose Jaw area in the near future. The program, running from May till October, will see technicians and representatives inspect natural gas lines in alleys, easements, and near property lines. Director of Strategic Communications, Alana Johnson, tells us more.
5: The purpose of this is to find defects of the system. The intent is to make sure our system is running as it's intended to be and to find even the smallest potential defects and repair those.
1: The program is part of a $135 million investment in the 2025-26 fiscal year to inspect 20,000 kilometers of natural gas lines, maintaining effective operations and preventing service disruptions. And Assiniboia RCMP are asking for the public's help in locating a missing woman from the Wood Mountain Lakota First Nation. 83-year-old Edith Goodtrack was last seen yesterday afternoon around 2:30. Police say she is 5'1", with short brown and gray hair, and was wearing black leggings and a teal or turquoise shirt. She may appear confused or disoriented, and could be driving a gray 2020 Ford Edge with Saskatchewan license plate 866-JBB. Anyone with information is asked to contact Assiniboia RCMP.
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1: They are the hottest team in the Western Canadian Baseball League. The Moose Jaw Miller Express won their eighth straight last night, 18-3 over the Fort McMurray Giants. Garen Plummer went 3-for-4 with a home run. Thomas Soto had a double, 2 RBI, and 2 stolen bases, while Michael Rago went 3-for-4 with 2 RBI. And Moose Jaw's own Neil Cole made his debut with the Millers. He came into the game as a pinch hitter, drew a walk, and scored a run.
6: I was a little bit nervous, but I just knew the team wanted to see it and the whole crowd wanted to see it. So I was like, no, I'm going to go up there confident, got on base no matter what. So, it feels amazing. Just being from Moose Jaw, and having that support from the crowd is wonderful. So I liked it, loved it, and I think the whole crowd liked it.
1: Millers and Giants go at it again tonight, 7:05, Roswells Park. The Saskatoon Berries kept pace and remained tied with Moose Jaw for top spot in the East Division, the Berries beating Lethbridge 7-4. Weyburn lost 7-5 in Medicine Hat, Swift Current 57s dropped a 10-2 decision to Energy City, and the Brooks Bombers blasted the Red Sox in Regina 17-8. Three Toronto Blue Jays proved prominent in the MLB All-Star Game last night as the American League shut out the National League 4-0. Dylan Cease and Louis Varland both pitched a scoreless inning, while Ernie Clement played five flawless innings at second base. The Jays resume their regular season Friday when they welcome the White Sox. And one more local note, it's free Junior Day at the Hillcrest Golf Club. Juniors aged 8 to 17 can play for free between 12:30 and 3:30.
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1: It's going to be mainly cloudy today with scattered showers and wind from the east at 30 kilometers an hour. 25 is the high, but feels closer to 30 with the humidity. Partly cloudy overnight, the wind slows and it dips to a low of 15. A few clouds tomorrow, high 26. Friday sunny and 32. We could see some showers on a cloudy and 30 degrees Saturday. And the sunshine returns Sunday, high 28. 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

0: pressure.
1: Under pressure from Queen. You know who'll be under pressure today? Everybody who works at a Tim Hortons restaurant across the country, because it'll be busy. Tim Hortons Camp Day it is. A chance for us to turn our coffees into something extraordinary. When you buy a hot or iced coffee, you're helping youth from our communities access life-changing experiences with Tim's Camps. 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We talked to Aurora Howe from the Moose Jaw Tim Hortons operations, and she told us they're taking Camp Day to new levels.
2: So the camps are, you know, they're really awesome. 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They get to go experience the camp for 4 years. And recently we have actually started a school program. So now the activities that are being done at the camps are coming into the local schools, and we have program coordinators that will work with schools in our area. And with the children there. And so far we've had great feedback about the program, and we're excited to kind of roll it out to more schools over the coming years.
1: Awesome. Making a difference for the kids in our communities. 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

0: Classic hits on Saskatchewan's best music. I'm Rob Kearney. Her voice presented by CKAN on Golden West Radio this summer, celebrating the women in the communities we serve for doing what they do in the communities they serve. People like Carly J of Moose Jaw. After moving to Toronto when she was a young woman and experiencing the city's street art culture, she returned home to Moose Jaw, Saskatchewan, inspired to bring those influences home while building on the local existing artistic community.
1: A lot of the time I'm working with a local business that they want to tell a story about their business, their history. That getting to commemorate that on their wall is so touching that it's hard to really put into words.
0: Yeah, she's done a number of murals for a number of businesses, and they're bright and they're cheery. And Carly says one of the biggest lessons she's hoping to pass along to women is that creative careers are possible with some hard work and determination.
1: Art, again, isn't always assumed to be something you can be successful in. And I want all those dreamers and creators growing up behind me to know that if I can do this, it's a lot of hard work, but you can too.
0: You can find some inspiration in the story. It's Her Voice, brought to you by CKAN. You can find Carly J's story on discovermoosejaw.com today.
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0: 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From the Four Tops on Saskatchewan's

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1: Scattered showers, wind, and a high of 25 today. From the DiscoverMooseJaw.com newsroom, I'm Cameron Gosh. A Moose Jaw man charged with attempted murder has been released on bail following a show cause hearing yesterday. Discover Moose Jaw's J.D. Houghton has more.
2: Judge Brian Hendrickson ordered Owen Kretsch to be released under strict conditions, including 24-hour house arrest, electronic monitoring, and participation in addictions programming. Kretsch is also prohibited from contacting his ex-wife, except through legal counsel, and is not permitted to sit in the driver's seat of a vehicle. Kretsch will return to court on Thursday, August 6th. You can read more about his conditions at DiscoverMooseJaw.com. For Discover Moose Jaw News, I'm J.D. Houghton.
1: City Council voted last night to delay a future water infrastructure project to help pay for the new Crescent View Headworks facility. Council approved moving $6.6 million budgeted for the South Hill Reservoir Pump Station upgrades from 2028 to 2030. Councillor Heather Eby said cuts had to be made to the project so the city could live within their means.
3: We have to work within the funds that we have. Like, we can't just say, oh yeah, well, we'll just do $75 million now, because we just can't do that.
1: The budget shift comes after the lowest construction bid exceeded the original budget for the Crescent View Headworks facility. Tim Hortons Camp Day helps give young people the opportunity to build leadership skills and confidence through Tim Hortons Foundation camps. Moose Jaw Tim Hortons owner Aurora Howe says funds raised during today's Camp Day help send local youth to the Foundation's camp.
4: We've got some local kids that get to go and experience the camp in Kananaskis, Alberta. So I know it's really great for them to work through the leadership program. They get to go experience the camp for 4 years. And recently, we have actually started a school program. So now the activities that are being done at the camps are coming into the local schools.
1: Howe says campers participate in a 4-year leadership program designed to build life skills, confidence, and resilience. Every hot and iced coffee sold on Camp Day helps make that experience possible. Sask Energy crews will soon be inspecting natural gas infrastructure in the Moose Jaw area as part of the company's annual safety and integrity program. The utility aims to inspect approximately a quarter of the nearly 88,000 kilometers of natural gas lines operating in the province this year. Director of Strategic Communications, Alana Johnson, says to not be surprised if you see technicians in the area.
5: We're looking at both our above and below ground assets. Our technicians and representatives inspecting our gas lines, we will be in alleys, easements, and near property lines in the Moose Jaw area. And so residents may see crews working in their neighborhoods, and in some cases may need to provide access to yards or their gas meters.
1: The annual safety and integrity program runs until October. And RCMP are searching for an 83-year-old woman missing from the Wood Mountain Lakota First Nation. Edith Goodtrack was reported missing yesterday after she was last seen at about 2:30 in the community. RCMP say she may be favoring one leg while walking and could appear confused or disoriented. They believe she may be traveling in a gray 2020 Ford Edge SUV with Saskatchewan license plate 866-JBB. Anyone who sees her is asked to contact Assiniboia RCMP.
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1: They are the hottest team in the Western Canadian Baseball League. The Moose Jaw Miller Express won their 8th straight last night, 18-3 over the Fort McMurray Giants. Garen Plummer went 3-for-4 with a home run. Thomas Soto had a double, 2 RBI, and 2 stolen bases, while Michael Rago went 3-for-4 with 2 RBI. Millers and Giants go at it again tonight, 7:05, Roswells Park. The Saskatoon Berries kept pace and remained tied with Moose Jaw for top spot in the East Division, the Berries beating Lethbridge 7-4. Weyburn lost 7-5 in Medicine Hat, Swift Current 57s dropped a 10-2 decision to Energy City, and the Brooks Bombers blasted the Red Sox in Regina 17-8. 3 Toronto Blue Jays proved prominent in the MLB All-Star Game last night as the American League shut out the National League 4-0. Dylan Cease and Louis Varland both pitched a scoreless inning, while Ernie Clement played 5 flawless innings at second base. The Jays resumed their regular season Friday when they welcomed the White Sox. And one more local note, it's free Junior Day at the Hillcrest Golf Club. Juniors aged 8 to 17 can play for free between 12:30 and 3:30.
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1: It's going to be mainly cloudy today with scattered showers and wind from the east at 30 kilometers an hour. 25 is the high, but feels closer to 30 with the humidity. Partly cloudy overnight, the wind slows and it dips to a low of 15. A few clouds tomorrow, high 26. Friday sunny and 32. We could see some showers on a cloudy and 30 degrees Saturday. And the sunshine returns Sunday, high 28. Find the full forecast at discovermoosejaw.com and stream the radio anywhere and anytime from the Discover Moose Jaw app.
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0: the old man down the road. John Fogerty, a classic hit on Saskatchewan's best music. Federal, provincial, and territorial agriculture ministers gathering in Halifax today through Friday for their annual conference. Our ag minister, David Merritt, has told us before one of his top priorities is a national livestock insurance program.
1: We heard from the livestock sector, you know, once again, loud and clear that they want to see a national livestock price insurance program. And so do we. It's something Saskatchewan initiated it, and we've got all the provinces on side except for Ontario and Quebec. And I'm hoping we can come to an agreement with them, and I'm confident we can. I know it's just some administration challenges between the federal government and those two provinces.
0: That story and more in the Ag News section of your local Golden West News website today.
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7: Mainly cloudy with scattered showers, a southeast wind at 30 kilometers an hour, and a high of 25. Partly cloudy as the wind slows and it falls to 15 degrees overnight. And tomorrow brings a few clouds and a high of 26. Find the full forecast at discovermoosejaw.com and stream the radio anywhere and anytime from the Discover Moose Jaw app.
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We're all just neighbors hanging out and shooting the breeze. You're waking up with Rob Carney in the morning, energized by JGL, Partners in Agriculture, on 800 CHAB.

0: Chilliwack, Saskatchewan's best music. You know what's crazy talk? The price of gasoline. Good morning, I'm Rob Kearney. I heard a couple of days ago the price of gas was going to be going up again, and then it slipped my mind. And then I heard about it again this morning when I was watching television. And then it slipped my mind again. And then I'm on the way to the radio station. I see my local neighborhood gas station is still posting a price of $1.58.9. And I thought, you know what? I'm going to fill up. I got half a tank here. And so I did. And that was a pretty good move. $1.58.9. That's about 8 cents below the national average today. Crude oil prices climbing over the past several days. Oil trading about $80 U.S. per barrel, with markets reacting to heightened geopolitical tensions and concerns about global supply. When crude prices rise, wholesale gasoline prices usually follow. So $1.58.9 I cashed in this morning. That's a savings of about $4.74 per tank. So I saved about $2.30 this morning. Life-changing.
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1: Windy and 25 with a few clouds and scattered showers today. 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Last night, Moose Jaw City Council approved a major budget reallocation to keep the Crescent View Headworks facility project on schedule. Council voted to move $6.6 million from the water reservoirs and pump houses capital budget into the S4 lift station's capital budget. Director of Operations Bevan Harleton said he was happy with the bidding process.
2: We were happy to see the four bids, and as well, we are happy that Westridge was at the top of that pile. It's the same project team that built High Service Pump House.
1: The move increases funding available for the project after construction bids came in higher than expected. A Moose Jaw man facing an attempted murder charge will return to court next month after being granted bail. Discover Moose Jaw's J.D. Houghton has the details.
3: The charges stem from a June 17th incident where police allege Owen Kretsch struck another person with a vehicle following a dispute. Although the alleged victim was not physically injured, police and Crown prosecutors conducted their own review before charges were laid. Kretsch's next court appearance is scheduled for August 6th. Judge Brian Hendrickson granted Kretsch bail, but under strict conditions, which can be found in our article online right now. For Discover Moose Jaw News, I'm J.D. Houghton.
1: Tim Hortons Camp Day returns today, with every hot and iced coffee sold helping send youth to Tim Hortons Foundation camps. Moose Jaw Tim Hortons owner Aurora Howe says all three local restaurants have a full day of activities planned to support the annual fundraiser.
4: We've got a lot of guests that are coming out to bring some excitement and help out, you know, raising some money for the camps. We've got some window washing going on. We've got prize wheels, so you can come in, give a donation to the camps, and spin the wheel to win a great prize. The team's really excited, so we're looking forward to a great day today.
1: 100% of coffee proceeds will go to Tim Hortons Foundation camps. Camp Day bracelets, donation badges, and special Camp Day donuts are also available to help raise additional funds. SaskEnergy says its annual safety and integrity program will bring inspection crews to the Moose Jaw area in the near future. The program, running from May till October, will see technicians and representatives inspect natural gas lines in alleys, easements, and near property lines. Director of Strategic Communications, Alana Johnson, tells us more.
5: The purpose of this is to find defects of the system. The intent is to make sure our system is running as it's intended to be and to find even the smallest potential defects and repair those.
1: The program is part of a $135 million investment in the 2025-26 fiscal year to inspect 20,000 kilometers of natural gas lines, maintaining effective operations and preventing service disruptions. And Assiniboia RCMP are asking for the public's help in locating a missing woman from the Wood Mountain Lakota First Nation. 83-year-old Edith Goodtrack was last seen yesterday afternoon around 2:30. Police say she is 5'1", with short brown and gray hair, and was wearing black leggings and a teal or turquoise shirt. She may appear confused or disoriented, and could be driving a gray 2020 Ford Edge with Saskatchewan license plate 866-JBB. Anyone with information is asked to contact Assiniboia RCMP.
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6: Regina continues to offer the most affordable home ownership profile of all the major cities in the country. RBC Royal Bank has released its updated assessment of home ownership affordability, and Regina's holding on to its enviable first place ranking. It takes just 27% of the average income to purchase the average home in the Queen City, and this is even after prices have been rising in a very tight marketplace where inventory is so slim it's suppressing sales volumes. Simply put, if there were more houses on the market, there'd be more sales because there are plenty of buyers, just not enough opportunities to go around. Saskatoon was not far behind in third spot, with RBC's aggregate measure of affordability sitting at 32%. It's a couple of points higher than the historic trend, however. The bank says affordability is improving, with volumes exceeding pre-pandemic sales levels by 20%. And while markets here still remain quite robust, homeowners in Vancouver are experiencing something completely different, a market correction, with values down nearly 10%. I'm Paul Martin.
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1: They are the hottest team in the Western Canadian Baseball League. The Moose Jaw Miller Express won their eighth straight last night, 18-3 over the Fort McMurray Giants. Garen Plummer went 3-for-4 with a home run. Thomas Soto had a double, 2 RBI, and 2 stolen bases, while Michael Rago went 3-for-4 with 2 RBI. And Moose Jaw's own Neil Cole made his debut with the Millers. He came into the game as a pinch hitter, drew a walk, and scored a run.
7: I was a little bit nervous, but I just knew the team wanted to see it and the whole crowd wanted to see it. So I was like, no, I'm going to go up there confident, go on base no matter what. So, it feels amazing. Just being from Moose Jaw and having that support from the crowd is wonderful. So I liked it, loved it, and I think the whole crowd liked it.
1: Millers and Giants go at it again tonight, 7:05, Roswells Park. The Saskatoon Berries kept pace and remained tied with Moose Jaw for top spot in the East Division, the Berries beating Lethbridge 7-4. Weyburn lost 7-5 in Medicine Hat, Swift Current 57s dropped a 10-2 decision to Energy City, and the Brooks Bombers blasted the Red Sox in Regina 17-8. Three Toronto Blue Jays proved prominent in the MLB All-Star Game last night as the American League shut out the National League 4-0. Dylan Cease and Louis Varland both pitched a scoreless inning, while Ernie Clement played 5 flawless innings at second base. The Jays resumed their regular season Friday when they welcomed the White Sox. And one more local note, it's free Junior Day at the Hillcrest Golf Club. Juniors aged 8 to 17 can play for free between 12:30 and 3:30.
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1: It's going to be mainly cloudy today with scattered showers and wind from the east at 30 kilometers an hour. 25 is the high, but feels closer to 30 with the humidity. Partly cloudy overnight. The wind slows and it dips to a low of 15. A few clouds tomorrow. High 26. Friday's sunny and 32. We could see some showers on a cloudy and 30-degree Saturday. And the sunshine returns Sunday, high 28. 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
8: Today marks the opening of the designated strychnine application period for Richardson ground squirrel control in approved RMs and counties in Saskatchewan and Alberta. Saskatchewan's Agriculture Minister David Merritt says producers finally have access to a tool they've been requesting.
9: You know, obviously we had some challenges with some of the delays and things like that, but you know, I mean, this is a program that, you know, we got for this year and for next year. I'm very, very hopeful that we can get strychnine back in so we don't have to have restricted applications as far as when we get the application, but it just comes back onto the market stream for the industry here.
8: Merritt says access to the product is important as gopher populations continue causing significant crop and forage losses. For Golden West, I'm Glendalee Allen Vossler.
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0: Madonna. If you're taking off on a summer holiday today or in the coming days, that song right there is just for you. Good morning, I'm Rob Kearney. I know someone who's going to be traveling to Calgary at some point this summer. Julie Fry of Swift Current, because she was a big winner on Saskatchewan's Best Music Monday morning. In case you missed it, she and her family won tickets to Callaway Park and a one-night stay at the Sheraton Cavalier Calgary Hotel. Now tell me, do you have kids to take to Callaway Park?
1: Yes, I do.
0: Perfect. Tell me about your kids.
1: My daughter is almost 17. My son is 12.
0: Okay. Well, they'll have a blast at Callaway Park.
1: Yeah.
0: Congratulations again to Julie Fry of Swift Current, winning that Callaway Park package from Saskatchewan's Best Music.
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9: Mainly cloudy with scattered showers, a southeast wind at 30 kilometers an hour, and a high of 25. Partly cloudy as the wind slows and it falls to 15 degrees overnight. And tomorrow brings a few clouds and a high of 26. Find the full forecast at discovermoosejaw.com and stream the radio anywhere and anytime from the Discover Moose Jaw app.
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4: Tom Cochrane, Amanda Marshall. Just saying those names brings to mind a soundtrack of great Canadian music. This fall, they'll bring the White Hot Dark Horse Tour to Moose Jaw's Temple Garden Center. Tom Cochrane has spent more than four decades defining Canadian rock, from Red Rider classics like White Hot and Lunatic Fringe to the international anthem Life is a Highway. He's won 8 Juno Awards. He's a member of the Canadian Music Hall of Fame and the Canadian Songwriters Hall of Fame. Amanda Marshall burst onto the scene with one of the biggest selling debut albums in Canadian history, delivering hits like Dark Horse, Beautiful Goodbye, Let It Rain, and Birmingham. Her music continues to resonate with fans coast to coast, and she added a Juno Award to her impressive resume in 2024. And here's the real measure of greatness. Decades later, they're still in heavy rotation on radio stations across the country, still filling concert halls and still connecting with audiences. Tom Cochrane, Amanda Marshall, two Canadian legends. I hope to see you at the show this November. I'm Rob Carney.

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1: Scattered showers, wind, and a high of 25 today. From the DiscoverMooseJaw.com newsroom, I'm Cameron Kosh. A Moose Jaw man charged with attempted murder has been released on bail following a show cause hearing yesterday. Discover Moose Jaw's J.D. Houghton has more.
2: Judge Brian Hendrickson ordered Owen Kretsch to be released under strict conditions, including 24-hour house arrest, electronic monitoring, and participation in addictions programming. Kretsch is also prohibited from contacting his ex-wife, except through legal counsel, and is not permitted to sit in the driver's seat of a vehicle. Kretsch will return to court on Thursday, August 6th. You can read more about his conditions at DiscoverMooseJaw.com. For Discover Moose Jaw News, I'm J.D. Houghton.
1: City Council voted last night to delay a future water infrastructure project to help pay for the new Crescent View Headworks facility. Council approved moving $6.6 million budgeted for the South Hill Reservoir Pump Station upgrades from 2028 to 2030. Councillor Heather Eby said cuts had to be made to the project so the city could live within their means.
3: We have to work within the funds that we have. Like, we can't just say, oh yeah, well, we'll just do $75 million now, because we just can't do that.
1: The budget shift comes after the lowest construction bid exceeded the original budget for the Crescent View Headworks facility. Tim Hortons Camp Day helps give young people the opportunity to build leadership skills and confidence through Tim Hortons Foundation camps. Moose Jaw Tim Hortons owner Aurora Howe says funds raised during today's Camp Day help send local youth to the Foundation's camp.
4: We've got some local kids that get to go and experience the camp in Kananaskis, Alberta. So I know it's really great for them to work through the leadership program. They get to go experience the camp for 4 years. And recently, we have actually started a school program. So now the activities that are being done at the camps are coming into the local schools.
1: Howe says campers participate in a 4-year leadership program designed to build life skills, confidence, and resilience. Every hot and iced coffee sold on Camp Day helps make that experience possible. Sask Energy crews will soon be inspecting natural gas infrastructure in the Moose Jaw area as part of the company's annual safety and integrity program. The utility aims to inspect approximately a quarter of the nearly 88,000 kilometers of natural gas lines operating in the province this year. Director of Strategic Communications, Alana Johnson, says to not be surprised if you see technicians in the area.
5: We're looking at both our above and below ground assets. Our technicians and representatives inspecting our gas lines, we will be in alleys, easements, and near property lines in the Moose Jaw area. And so residents may see crews working in their neighborhoods, and in some cases may need to provide access to yards or their gas meters.
1: The annual safety and integrity program runs until October. And RCMP are searching for an 83-year-old woman missing from the Wood Mountain Lakota First Nation. Edith Goodtrack was reported missing yesterday after she was last seen at about 2:30 in the community. RCMP says she may be favoring one leg while walking and could appear confused or disoriented. They believe she may be traveling in a gray 2020 Ford Edge SUV with Saskatchewan license plate 866-JBB. Anyone who sees her is asked to contact Assiniboia RCMP.
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1: They are the hottest team in the Western Canadian Baseball League. The Moose Jaw Miller Express won their 8th straight last night, 18-3 over the Fort McMurray Giants. Garen Plummer went 3-for-4 with a home run, Thomas Soto had a double, 2 RBI and 2 stolen bases, while Michael Rago went 3-for-4 with 2 RBI. Millers and Giants go at it again tonight, 7:05, Roswells Park. The Saskatoon Berries kept pace and remained tied with Moose Jaw for top spot in the East Division, the Berries beating Lethbridge 7-4. Weyburn lost 7-5 in Medicine Hat, Swift Current 57s dropped a 10-2 decision to Energy City, and the Brooks Bombers blasted the Red Sox in Regina 17-8. Three Toronto Blue Jays proved prominent in the MLB All-Star Game last night as the American League shut out the National League 4-0. Dylan Cease and Louis Varland both pitched a scoreless inning, while Ernie Clement played 5 flawless innings at second base. The Jays resumed their regular season Friday when they welcomed the White Sox. And one more local note, it's free Junior Day at the Hillcrest Golf Club. Juniors aged 8 to 17 can play for free between 12:30 and 3:30.
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1: It's going to be mainly cloudy today with scattered showers and wind from the east at 30 kilometers an hour. 25 is the high, but feels closer to 30 with the humidity. Partly cloudy overnight, the wind slows and it dips to a low of 15. A few clouds tomorrow, high 26. Friday's sunny and 32. We could see some showers on a cloudy and 30 degrees Saturday. And the sunshine returns Sunday, high 28. Find the full forecast at discovermoosejaw.com and stream the radio anywhere and anytime from the Discover Moose Jaw app.
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0: the late Tina Turner, one of her greatest hits of all time. It's on Saskatchewan's Best Music. Hi there, I'm Rob Carney. So I got the day timer, right? The old school day timer. I got to write things down or I won't remember them. If I use the calendar on my phone, I probably won't look at it. But I like the day timer so I can look at something and write things down. It works for me. It always will. Yesterday, my day timer told us it was Mac and Cheese Day. Okay, I can pass on that. Nothing for today. But then I see the Old Farmer's Almanac is posting on socials. Today is National Hot Dog Day. Now, I can do something with that. I love hot dogs, don't you? I like hot dogs with mustard and onions, maybe a little relish. I like ketchup, but not on hot dogs, okay? And I love wieners. I make wieners and beans with onions and barbecue sauce. It's a great dish in the wintertime. And I also like wieners in omelets. It's one of my favorite things. I'll dice up some wieners and fry it up with onions and then add eggs and cheese. That's probably my favorite omelet. And I'll have ketchup on that. Hot dogs. Love them. You know, I've got a friend who worked in an abattoir for many years. And to this day, he will not eat hot dogs. It's been over 40 years since he ate a hot dog. And he told me, if you saw what goes into making these hot dogs, if you saw the ingredients that goes to hot dogs, you wouldn't eat them either. And I said, thanks for the warning. I'm never going to tour that abattoir.
1: Do you ever feel like you're the last one to know what's going on? Your neighbors talking about a festival, your coworkers buzzing about some new bylaw, and you're over here wondering what day it is. Don't be left out. 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
5: Tim Hortons Camp Day it is, and we can look forward to hearing from Callum McAnally right here on this radio station this coming hour between 9 and 10, and he's looking forward to seeing you as we support Camp Day at all Tim Hortons locations in Moose Jaw, I believe Callum will be over on the Thatcher Drive East location, so make sure you give him a wave. Birthdays and anniversaries for Evans Florist in downtown Moose Jaw, creating beautiful memories for 107 years. Let's start with some babies here. Kaylee Brown and David Bushko of Moose Jaw, congratulations on your recent arrival. A baby boy tipping the Toledos at 8 pounds, 10 ounces. Naomi and Devin Adamack of Mydale came to Moose Jaw to have their baby girl at a convenient 3:04 in the afternoon, 6 pounds, 1 ounce. And Tori and Keegan Grant of Moose Jaw, congratulations on your baby girl, 6 pounds, 3 ounces. Okay, let's celebrate the birthdays. Here's a happy belated from yesterday to my mom, Shelly Annika, who won the flowers yesterday, by the way. Happy belated from daughter Kristen and grandson Mason. Happy 77th birthday today to Ray Jones from the gang at the Kinsman Cafe. Hoping you have a great day, Ray. And a happy birthday to Brian Richards. Best wishes from family and friends. And I do believe that's all of them I have. So, beautiful Teleflora party bouquet of flowers from Evans Florist in downtown Moose Jaw today. For Ray Jones. Hey, Ray, thanks to the gang at the Kinsman Cafe, you're going to get the beautiful bouquet from Evans. Local news, local weather, local sports coming up at 9 o'clock after Finger 11. Great song called One Thing on the greatest hits of all time.

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1: Windy and 25 with a few clouds and scattered showers today. From the DiscoverMooseJaw.com newsroom, I'm Cameron Kosh. Last night, Moose Jaw City Council approved a major budget reallocation to keep the Crescent View Headworks facility project on schedule. Council voted to move $6.6 million from the water reservoirs and pump houses capital budget into the S4 lift station's capital budget. Director of Operations Bevan Harleton said he was happy with the bidding process.
2: We were happy to see the four bids, and as well, we are happy that Westridge was at the top of that pile. It's the same project team that built High Service Pump House.
1: The move increases funding available for the project after construction bids came in higher than expected. A Moose Jaw man facing an attempted murder charge will return to court next month after being granted bail. Discover Moose Jaw's J.D. Houghton has the details.
3: The charges stem from a June 17th incident where police allege Owen Kretsch struck another person with a vehicle following a dispute. Although the alleged victim was not physically injured, police and Crown prosecutors conducted their own review before charges were laid. Kretsch's next court appearance is scheduled for August 6th. Judge Brian Hendrickson granted Kretsch bail, but under strict conditions, which can be found in our article online right now. For Discover Moose Jaw News, I'm J.D. Houghton.
1: Tim Hortons Camp Day returns today, with every hot and iced coffee sold helping send youth to Tim Hortons Foundation camps. Moose Jaw Tim Hortons owner Aurora Howe says all three local restaurants have a full day of activities planned to support the annual fundraiser.
4: We've got a lot of guests that are coming out to bring some excitement and help out, you know, raising some money for the camps. We've got some window washing going on. We've got prize wheels, so you can come in, give a donation to the camps, and spin the wheel to win a great prize. The team's really excited, so we're looking forward to a great day today.
1: 100% of coffee proceeds will go to Tim Hortons Foundation camps. Camp Day bracelets, donation badges, and special Camp Day donuts are also available to help raise additional funds. Sask Energy says this annual safety and integrity program will bring inspection crews to the Moose Jaw area in the near future. The program, running from May till October, will see technicians and representatives inspect natural gas lines in alleys, easements, and near property lines. Director of Strategic Communications, Alana Johnson, tells us more.
5: The purpose of this is to find defects of the system. The intent is to make sure our system is running as it's intended to be and to find even the smallest potential defects and repair those.
1: The program is part of a $135 million investment in the 2025-26 fiscal year to inspect 20,000 kilometers of natural gas lines, maintaining effective operations and preventing service disruptions. And Assiniboia RCMP are asking for the public's help in locating a missing woman from the Wood Mountain Lakota First Nation. 83-year-old Edith Goodtrack was last seen yesterday afternoon around 2:30. Police say she is 5'1", with short brown and gray hair, and was wearing black leggings and a teal or turquoise shirt. She may appear confused or disoriented, and could be driving a gray 2020 Ford Edge with Saskatchewan license plate 866-JBB. Anyone with information is asked to contact Assiniboia RCMP.
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1: They are the hottest team in the Western Canadian Baseball League. The Moose Jaw Miller Express won their eighth straight last night, 18-3 over the Fort McMurray Giants. Garen Plummer went 3-for-4 with a home run. Thomas Soto had a double, 2 RBI, and 2 stolen bases, while Michael Rago went 3-for-4 with 2 RBI. And Moose Jaw's own Neil Cole made his debut with the Millers. He came into the game as a pinch hitter, drew a walk, and scored a run.
6: I was a little bit nervous, but I just knew the team wanted to see it and the whole crowd wanted to see it, so I was like, no, I'm going to go up there confident. Got on base no matter what, so oh, it feels amazing. It's just being from Moose Jaw, just and having that support from the crowd is wonderful. So I liked it, loved it, and I think the whole crowd liked it.
1: Millers and Giants go at it again tonight, 7:05, Roswells Park. The Saskatoon Berries kept pace and remained tied with Moose Jaw for top spot in the East Division, the Berries beating Lethbridge 7-4. Weyburn lost 7-5 in Medicine Hat, Swift Current 57s dropped a 10-2 decision to Energy City, and the Brooks Bombers blasted the Red Sox in Regina 17-8. Three Toronto Blue Jays proved prominent in the MLB All-Star Game last night as the American League shut out the National League 4-0. Dylan Cease and Louis Varland both pitched a scoreless inning, while Ernie Clement played five flawless innings at second base. The Jays resume their regular season Friday when they welcome the White Sox. And one more local note, it's free Junior Day at the Hillcrest Golf Club. Juniors aged 8 to 17 can play for free between 12:30 and 3:30.
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1: It's going to be mainly cloudy today with scattered showers and wind from the east at 30 kilometers an hour. 25 is the high, but feels closer to 30 with the humidity. Partly cloudy overnight, the wind slows and it dips to a low of 15. A few clouds tomorrow, high 26. Friday sunny and 32. We could see some showers on a cloudy and 30 degrees Saturday. And the sunshine returns Sunday, high 28. 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

0: 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Also, Melfort RCMP are warning local people in and around Humboldt about a fake court summons text message scam. 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

0: Oh, I love Luba. Saskatchewan's best music. Hey, are you waiting for a insurance adjuster? You're not alone. The Canadian Crop Hail Association continuing to urge farmers to be patient. They're dealing with well over 2,000 claims in Western Canada. Most of those hail claims are from storms between June 22nd and July the 5th, not including storms this past weekend, okay? Tyson Ryerchuk is president of the Crop Hail Association.
1: So when it comes to addressing claims in the field, obviously with that, we're looking and asking farmers to just be patient. We're working diligently to get to your claims as quickly as possible. We're seeing large areas of landmass that have been hit by hail, and with that, obviously, that accentuates the amount of claims coming in.
0: Yeah, and the hail not just damaging crops. SGI releasing some numbers. They say they've received approximately 15,000 auto claims related to hail damage so far this year, as well as about 1,800 claims for hail-related property damage. Again, patience.
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6: Born right here in Moose Jaw, Dixie Lee Stone started out her career as a musician performing in coffee houses before forming a band and moving to L.A. Changing their band's name from the North Country Singers to Original Cast, the group had two major hits with their songs One Tin Soldier and Mr. Monday in 1969. Oh, Mr. Dixie and the group were a part of major North American tours and were featured a number of times on TV variety shows. However, that didn't compare to the massive success the band had in Japan, where 7 singles were released and every tour they performed were sold out. Soon, however, the band found themselves in label and internal struggles and decided to split. Dixie would release 2 solo albums in 1972 and 1977 before divorcing her husband and bandmate, Bruce Innes, and leaving the music industry entirely to work in social services in Victoria, BC. Running through the bayou, lighting up the southern
5: sky. Running through the bayou. This has been another rock and roll history lesson brought to you by
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0: Thanks. Saskatchewan's best music. Good morning, I'm Rob Carney. Midweek, Wednesday, already looking forward to the weekend. And you know, Shaunavon, Saskatchewan, be a great place to be this weekend for Boomtown Days. It all gets started tomorrow with Street Bingo. Friday, there's a classic car show, there's a food market, there's a cabaret. Saturday, a full day of events, fun for the whole family. Sunday's activities include a Grand Hotel open house. The Grand Hotel has been being restored for several years, and you can take a tour this weekend. All the details on the Town of Shaunavon's Facebook page, just look up Shaunavon Boomtown Days, and you'll get the full schedule right there. Have a great day. See you tomorrow.
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2: Hey, it's Callum McAnally joining you here at Tim Hortons Moose Jaw today for Tim Hortons Camp Day. 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
2: The community of Rockland is nestled in the Wood Mountain Uplands, approximately 18 kilometers north of the Canada-U.S. border, and less than a two-hour drive from Moose Jaw. One of only four unglaciated areas in North America, it allows nature enthusiasts, geologists, and paleontologists rare opportunities to study their crafts, and travelers who appreciate the wild beauty of the province. Prehistoric remains have been found in this area, dating as far back as 425 million years. Aboriginal people also left a rich heritage of Stone Age culture in the area, such as stone hammers, grinding tools, and arrowheads. Some of these relics can still be found at the Tourism Information Station. And just a stone's throw away east of town, you'll find the Rockin' Beach, where you can enjoy camping and boating in the summer, or just sit and take in the view.
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1: Scattered showers, wind, and a high of 25 today. From the DiscoverMooseJaw.com newsroom, I'm Cameron Gosh. A Moose Jaw man charged with attempted murder has been released on bail following a show cause hearing yesterday. Discover Moose Jaw's J.D. Houghton has more.
2: Judge Brian Hendrickson ordered Owen Kretsch to be released under strict conditions, including 24-hour house arrest, electronic monitoring, and participation in addictions programming. Kretsch is also prohibited from contacting his ex-wife, except through legal counsel, and is not permitted to sit in the driver's seat of a vehicle. Kretsch will return to court on Thursday, August 6th. You can read more about his conditions at DiscoverMooseJaw.com. For Discover Moose Jaw News, I'm J.D. Houghton.
1: City Council voted last night to delay a future water infrastructure project to help pay for the new Crescent View Headworks facility. Council approved moving $6.6 million budgeted for the South Hill Reservoir Pump Station upgrades from 2028 to 2030. Councillor Heather Eby said cuts had to be made to the project so the city could live within their means.
3: We have to work within the funds that we have. Like, we can't just say, oh yeah, well, we'll just do $75 million now, because we just can't do that.
1: The budget shift comes after the lowest construction bid exceeded the original budget for the Crescent View Headworks facility. Tim Hortons Camp Day helps give young people the opportunity to build leadership skills and confidence through Tim Hortons Foundation camps. Moose Jaw Tim Hortons owner Aurora Howe says funds raised during today's Camp Day help send local youth to the Foundation's camp.
4: We've got some local kids that get to go and experience the camp in Kananaskis, Alberta. So I know it's really great for them to work through the leadership program. They get to go experience the camp for 4 years. And recently, we have actually started a school program. So now the activities that are being done at the camps are coming into the local schools.
1: Howe says campers participate in a 4-year leadership program designed to build life skills, confidence, and resilience. Every hot and iced coffee sold on Camp Day helps make that experience possible. Sask Energy crews will soon be inspecting natural gas infrastructure in the Moose Jaw area as part of the company's annual safety and integrity program. The utility aims to inspect approximately a quarter of the nearly 88,000 kilometers of natural gas lines operating in the province this year. Director of Strategic Communications, Alana Johnson, says to not be surprised if you see technicians in the area.
5: We're looking at both our above and below ground assets. Our technicians and representatives inspecting our gas lines, we will be in alleys, easements, and near property lines in the Moose Jaw area. And so residents may see crews working in their neighborhoods, and in some cases may need to provide access to yards or their gas meters.
1: The annual safety and integrity program runs until October.
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1: They are the hottest team in the Western Canadian Baseball League. The Moose Jaw Miller Express won their 8th straight last night, 18-3 over the Fort McMurray Giants. Garen Plummer went 3-for-4 with a home run. Thomas Soto had a double, 2 RBI, and 2 stolen bases, while Michael Rago went 3-for-4 with 2 RBI. And Moose Jaw's own Neil Cole made his debut with the Millers. He came into the game as a pinch hitter, drew a walk, and scored a run.
6: I was a little bit nervous, but I just knew the team wanted to see it and the whole crowd wanted to see it. So I was like, no, I'm going to go up there confident, go on base no matter what. So, oh, it feels amazing. It's just being from Moose Jaw and having that support from the crowd is wonderful. So I liked it, loved it, and I think the whole crowd liked it.
1: Millers and Giants go at it again tonight, 7:05, Roswells Park. The Saskatoon Berries kept pace and remained tied with Moose Jaw for top spot in the East Division, the Berries beating Lethbridge 7-4. Weyburn lost 7-5 in Medicine Hat, Swift Current 57s dropped a 10-2 decision to Energy City, and the Brooks Bombers blasted the Red Sox in Regina 17-8. 3 Toronto Blue Jays proved prominent in the MLB All-Star Game last night as the American League shut out the National League 4-0. Dylan Cease and Louis Varland both pitched a scoreless inning, while Ernie Clement played 5 flawless innings at second base. The Jays resumed their regular season Friday when they welcomed the White Sox. And one more local note, it's free Junior Day at the Hillcrest Golf Club. Juniors aged 8 to 17 can play for free between 12:30 and 3:30.
0: Now, your Discover Moose Jaw weather.
1: It's going to be mainly cloudy today with scattered showers and wind from the east at 30 kilometers an hour. 25 is the high, but feels closer to 30 with the humidity. Partly cloudy overnight. The wind slows and it dips to a low of 15. A few clouds tomorrow, high 26. Friday, sunny and 32. We could see some showers on a cloudy and 30 degree Saturday. And the sunshine returns Sunday, high 28. Find the full forecast at discovermoosejaw.com and stream the radio anywhere and anytime from the Discover Moose Jaw app.
7: Today marks the opening of the designated strychnine application period for Richardson ground squirrel control in approved RMs and counties in Saskatchewan and Alberta. Saskatchewan's Agriculture Minister David Merritt says producers finally have access to a tool they've been requesting.
8: You know, obviously we had some challenges with some of the delays and things like that, but you know, I mean, this is a program that, you know, we got for this year and for next year. I'm very, very hopeful that we can get strychnine back in so we don't have to have restricted applications as far as when we get the application, but it just comes back onto the market stream for the industry here.
7: Merritt says access to the product is important as gopher populations continue causing significant crop and forage losses. For Golden West, I'm Glendalee Allen Vossler.
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1: Hey, it's Callum McAnally joining you from Tim Hortons today for Camp Day. Yes, it is back with 100% of proceeds from hot and iced coffee sales today going towards Tim Hortons Foundation Camps. So come on down to Tim's, grab yourself a coffee, and help support a great cause. And it's not just coffee. 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All proceeds from that supporting Tim's camps. 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It is Camp Day today at Tim Hortons. 100% of proceeds from hot and iced coffee sales going towards Tim Hortons Foundation Camps.
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3: Oh, well, you told me that.
4: Forming in 1959 as the Blue Velvets, then changing their name to the Gollywogs, John and Tom Fogerty, Stu Cook, and Doug Clifford eventually settled on the band name Creedence Clearwater Revival in 1967. The group would release seven albums over the next 4 years, six of which were certified platinum. Things, however, weren't all smooth sailing for the group. Their first six albums were almost entirely written and produced by John Fogerty, without help from the other members. Growing frustrated, Fogerty told the other members they would have to write and mix their own songs for what would be their final album, Mardi Gras. The band would split after the album's release, and John would embark on a successful solo career, but refused to perform any CCR songs until 1987, saying he didn't want to pay the song's copyright holder any performance royalties.
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1: Good morning, it's Callum McAnally joining you from Moose Jaw. 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As 100% of proceeds from hot and iced coffee sales today will be donated to Tim Hortons Foundation Camps. 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So while you're going through the drive-thru, you'll get a nice, freshly cleaned windshield as well. It's Tim Hortons Camp Day, so stop on by Tim Hortons, pick up a hot or iced coffee, all proceeds going to Tim Hortons Foundation Camps.
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4: In the late 1800s, the community of Lumsden was commonly known as Happy Hollow, later renamed after a Canadian Pacific Railway chief engineer, Hugh D. Lumsden. Lumsden was officially incorporated as a town in 1905 after outgrowing their village status. This friendly, vibrant, and growing community is located in the beautiful Qu'Appelle Valley, 74 kilometers northeast of Moose Jaw on Highway 11. The town functions as both a farming community and an unofficial suburb of Regina. Lumsden offers a variety of local attractions, events, and recreational opportunities, including a full-service campground, museum, art galleries, golfing, and even canoeing on the Qu'Appelle River. It's also home to the Duck Derby and the Great Pumpkin Scarecrow.
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1: Windy and 25 with a few clouds and scattered showers today. From the DiscoverMooseJaw.com newsroom, I'm Cameron Kosh. Last night, Moose Jaw City Council approved a major budget reallocation to keep the Crescent View Headworks facility project on schedule. Council voted to move $6.6 million from the water reservoirs and pump houses capital budget into the S4 lift station's capital budget. Director of Operations Bevan Harleton said he was happy with the bidding process.
2: We were happy to see the four bids, and as well, we are happy that Westridge was at the top of that pile. It's the same project team that built High Service Pump House.
1: The move increases funding available for the project after construction bids came in higher than expected. A Moose Jaw man facing an attempted murder charge will return to court next month after being granted bail. Discover Moose Jaw's J.D. Houghton has the details.
3: The charges stem from a June 17th incident where police allege Owen Kretsch struck another person with a vehicle following a dispute. Although the alleged victim was not physically injured, police and Crown prosecutors conducted their own review before charges were laid. Kretsch's next court appearance is scheduled for August 6th. Judge Brian Hendrickson granted Kretsch bail, but under strict conditions, which can be found in our article online right now. For Discover Moose Jaw News, I'm J.D. Houghton.
1: Tim Hortons Camp Day returns today, with every hot and iced coffee sold helping send youth to Tim Hortons Foundation camps. Moose Jaw Tim Hortons owner Aurora Howe says all three local restaurants have a full day of activities planned to support the annual fundraiser.
4: We've got a lot of guests that are coming out to bring some excitement and help out, you know, raising some money for the camps. We've got some window washing going on. We've got prize wheels, so you can come in, give a donation to the camps, and spin the wheel to win a great prize. The team's really excited, so we're looking forward to a great day today.
1: 100% of coffee proceeds will go to Tim Hortons Foundation camps. Camp Day bracelets, donation badges, and special Camp Day donuts are also available to help raise additional funds. Sask Energy says this annual safety and integrity program will bring inspection crews to the Moose Jaw area in the near future. The program, running from May till October, will see technicians and representatives inspect natural gas lines in alleys, easements, and near property lines. Director of Strategic Communications, Alana Johnson, tells us more.
5: The purpose of this is to find defects of the system. The intent is to make sure our system is running as it's intended to be and to find even the smallest potential defects and repair those.
1: The program is part of a $135 million investment in the 2025-26 fiscal year to inspect 20,000 kilometers of natural gas lines, maintaining effective operations and preventing service disruptions.
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1: They are the hottest team in the Western Canadian Baseball League. The Moose Jaw Miller Express won their eighth straight last night, 18-3 over the Fort McMurray Giants. Garen Plummer went 3-for-4 with a home run. Thomas Soto had a double, 2 RBI, and 2 stolen bases, while Michael Rago went 3-for-4 with 2 RBI. And Moose Jaw's own Neil Cole made his debut with the Millers. He came into the game as a pinch hitter, drew a walk, and scored a run.
6: I was a little bit nervous, but I just knew the team wanted to see it and the whole crowd wanted to see it. So I was like, no, I'm going to go up there confident, go on base no matter what. So, oh, it feels amazing. It's just being from Moose Jaw and having that support from the crowd is wonderful. So I liked it, loved it, and I think the whole crowd liked it.
1: Millers and Giants go at it again tonight, 7:05, Roswells Park. The Saskatoon Berries kept pace and remained tied with Moose Jaw for top spot in the East Division, the Berries beating Lethbridge 7-4. Weyburn lost 7-5 in Medicine Hat, Swift Current 57s dropped a 10-2 decision to Energy City, and the Brooks Bombers blasted the Red Sox in Regina 17-8. Three Toronto Blue Jays proved prominent in the MLB All-Star Game last night as the American League shut out the National League 4-0. Dylan Cease and Louis Varland both pitched a scoreless inning, while Ernie Clement played 5 flawless innings at second base. The Jays resumed their regular season Friday when they welcomed the White Sox. And one more local note, it's free Junior Day at the Hillcrest Golf Club. Juniors aged 8 to 17 can play for free between 12:30 and 3:30.
0: Now, your Discover Moose Jaw weather.
1: It's going to be mainly cloudy today with scattered showers and wind from the east at 30 kilometers an hour. 25 is the high, but feels closer to 30 with the humidity. Partly cloudy overnight, the wind slows and it dips to a low of 15. A few clouds tomorrow, high 26. Friday's sunny and 32. We could see some showers on a cloudy and 30 degrees Saturday. And the sunshine returns Sunday, high 28. Find the full forecast at discovermoosejaw.com and stream the radio anywhere and anytime from the Discover Moose Jaw app.
7: 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January, $788, up $4.30. Spring wheat, Minneapolis, September, $6.74. Hard red winter wheat, September, $249.10. Wheat, September, $6.55 and a quarter, up $20 and a quarter. Corn, September, $442, up $3.50. Oats, September, $3.55 and a quarter, up $2.50. Soybeans, August, $1,188, down $4.75. Soybean meal, August, $316.70, down 70 cents. Soybean oil, August, $71.90, down 50 cents. Feeder cattle, August, $349.87. Live cattle, August, $231.30. Lean hogs, July, $95.20. The Canadian dollar is 71 cents. And crude oil, West Texas Intermediate, $79.40. For Golden West, I'm Glendalee Allen Vossler.
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0: We know you're busy. 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
2: We all know Elvis was the king of rock and roll, but do you know there was once a man called Australia's king of rock and roll? His name was Johnny O'Keefe. His career got started back in the 1950s, and he'd go on to release over 50 singles and 100 albums. He was a gifted singer whose hits included Real Wild Child from 1958, a song he co-wrote. Iggy Pop scored a big hit with his version of that song in 1986. All told, O'Keefe, best known by his nickname, The Wild One, had 29 top 40 hits in Australia between 1958 and 1973. Sadly, O'Keefe died from a drug overdose at the age of 43 in the fall of 1978.
3: That's all I need to make a hit record.
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7: Ah, yes! 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
8: What can you tell us a little bit about Mushu? I understand he's a leopard gecko.
7: He is. Yeah, he's actually my first reptile. I got him at DDK Pets, actually, through a staring contest we were both having, and it was just love at first sight, and I brought him home a few days later. And he's just the sweetest little guy. He, common misconception about leopard geckos is that they don't like to climb, but he loves to climb. Climbs on my back, my shoulders, like wherever. He's also discovered he can jump now. I just found out a couple of days ago, which has been giving me a mini heart attack each time. So we're still working on controlling our body with that. And he's so sweet. We have, what we call these nightly neck times, where he'll climb out of his enclosure and just nestle in the crook of my neck. And we'll watch TV for about an hour or two, and he just stays there. So, really cuddly guy, a big foodie. That's super exciting to hear. I won that because I will go out and buy him all the crickets and mealworms his little heart desires. So,
6: awesome. Congratulations, Sage. And Mushu the Gecko. I want to get a gecko to watch TV with now. Hey, if you're ready to show off your perfect pet, just go to the Pet Value Perfect Pet contest link on discovermoosejaw.com. 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And then at the end of the month or near the end of the month, we draw five pets for a showdown. And the pet with the most votes gets the $50 gift card from our friends at Pet Value plus the title of Perfect Pet.
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8: Chaplin was incorporated as a village in 1912, a community along the Trans-Canada, approximately 85 kilometers west of Moose Jaw, home to the Old Wives Lake Bird Sanctuary and a sodium sulfate plant, which began operations in 1948. The Chaplin Lake is the second largest saltine lake in Canada. The sodium sulfate extracted is used primarily in powder laundry and dishwasher detergents, along with carpet deodorizers, modified cornstarches, and mineral feeds for livestock, among many other things, resulting in a very appropriate slogan for the village, Chaplin, Salt of the Earth. 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
1: 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Houghton. Moose Jaw City Council will soon consider changing how stormwater utility fees are calculated. A proposed bylaw would replace the current flat monthly fee with a tiered rate system based on property size beginning in October. Councillor Dawn Looning says it was a report she was looking forward to seeing.
2: I can appreciate that with the calls you've fielded and the emails that you've gone through, that you've put it together for us in a consolidated manner, that there's changes required, and I appreciate that that's being done.
1: The proposal is revenue neutral and is designed to make the stormwater utility more equitable. The community will once again come together to celebrate the legacy of Brady Grasdahl through sport, friendship, and giving back. The third annual Brady Grasdahl Memorial Golf Tournament takes place on August 1st at the Lynbrook Golf Club. Brady's mother, Amber, said all proceeds will go towards a memorial scholarship fund in his name.
3: The past 2 years, we have been able to each year give out $1,500 scholarships to youth. And it's in our community, it's in Brady's communities, it's giving back to the youth and helping keep our son's legacy alive and memory.
1: Spots are still available and the cost to enter is $500 per team, which includes breakfast, lunch, and your cart. Find out more information on how to enter in our article online. The Moose Jaw District Food Bank summer campaign continues as the organization seeks to raise $100,000 by August. The goal is to restore services to levels seen before the reduction this spring, which Executive Director Jason Moore says is a necessary move as rising living costs are driving more people to its doors.
4: The climate's changed. Where we were 5 years ago is not where we are today. More and more families are requiring our services. The cost of groceries and living in general, it's not just increasing, it's exploding.
1: Those looking to support the food bank can make a donation online or in person. 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And the Suchanan Ship Museum is inviting families to take part in its annual Family Day event this Sunday. The event runs from 10 a.m. to 4 p.m. at the museum, located 13 kilometers outside Moose Jaw along Highway 2. Office manager Izzy Roney says the event is a chance for children and families to learn about Saskatchewan history.
5: A really great opportunity to get young kids out here, to get families out here, kind of get them interested in some of Saskatchewan's history.
1: Admission is $2 per person for anyone over the age of 5. We have the full details on discovermoosejaw.com.
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1: The Moose Jaw Miller Express are back in action tonight looking for their 9th consecutive win. They will wrap up a 2-game series with the Fort McMurray Giants at Ross Wells Park starting at 7:05. Moose Jaw is the hottest team in the Western Canadian Baseball League, going 9-1 in their last 10. Elsewhere around the WCBL, Swift Current hosts the Energy City Cactus Rats, Saskatoon welcomes Lethbridge, and Regina is at home taking on Brooks. Just a reminder that the Moose Jaw Windmar AAA Warriors Alumni Golf Tournament is coming up on August 7th. Spots remain open for the tournament, which is being held at the Lynbrook Golf Club. Find out more information in our article online right now. The Toronto Blue Jays have a couple of days off following the All-Star break, which saw Dylan Cease, Louis Varland, and Ernie Clement take part in the All-Star game last night. They return to action on Friday at home against the Chicago White Sox. And the second semifinal matchup at the FIFA World Cup is this afternoon. England and Argentina will look to earn their spot in Sunday's final against Spain. We want your local sports scores and stories. Email sports at discovermoosejaw.com.
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6: Today is mainly cloudy with the possibility of showers. We also have a southeast wind of 30 kilometers an hour and a high of 25. Tonight is partly cloudy while the southeast wind will ease, giving us a low of 15. Tomorrow, a high of 26 with a mixture of sun and cloud. Friday, a high of 32 with sunshine. Saturday, we're expecting clouds and showers, high of 30. And Sunday will be filled with sunshine and a high of 28. Find the full forecast at discovermoosejaw.com and stream the radio anywhere and anytime from the Discover Moose Jaw app.
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6: The TSX is up by 22 points. The Dow is up by 42 points. NASDAQ is up by 10 points. and the Canadian dollar is trading at 71.1 cents U.S.
8: 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Well, nothing new in the city of Moose Jaw, but lots of construction going on. Detours all over the place. Street sweepers are out on South Hill. Stretches of Cotto, O'Byrne, Irving Avenue, Iroquois, Lillooet, 11th Southwest, 10th Southwest, and more on the schedule today. Lots of orange zones on Saskatchewan highways as well, including a couple between Moose Jaw and Alberta. So do be prepared to allow yourself some extra time and slow down in the orange zones. And the price of gasoline going back up this week. I found one still at $158.9 this morning and topped up the tank. A number of local filling stations have already gone up to $169.9 and at least one up to $171.9. Electric Lunch plugs in next.
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8: 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Today, we're going to play Beat the Box Office on 800-CHAB, giving you a chance to win tickets before they even go on sale. Here's the deal. When you hear a Tom Cochran song on the Electric Lunch today, it might be one of his solo hits, it might just be one of his hits with Red Rider. You get on the horn and blow it. 306-693-8000, and I will take the very first call to get through, and you will be a winner. We'll kick off the show with a song that has been requested a number of times over the years, but not for 4 months now, my computer tells me. So let's give it a spin for Darren in North Dakota. It was recorded in 1976 by a British band called Smokey.

That's a brilliant song. Jean-Marc, wanted to hear a little Simon and Garfunkel. I picked that one for you, my friend. Thanks for tuning in to the Electric Lunch. Before that, we had Nickelback for Aubrey. This one is for my friend Sharon and Assiniboine.

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1: Hello, Electric Lunch.
2: Hi.
1: Hi, who's this?
2: This, that contest? It's Gord.
1: Hey, Gord. Gord from Humboldt?
2: Yep.
1: Hey, thanks for calling. You're a texter. I don't know if we've ever talked before.
2: Oh, a couple times.
1: Oh, have we? Okay. You're caller one, Gord.
2: Okay.
1: That's
2: I
1: a
2: thought,
1: good thing.
2: I caught that song there.
1: Yeah,
2: well, that's good.
1: Don't Fight It by Red Ryder. You have won yourself a pair of tickets to see Tom Cochran and Amanda Marshall, the White Hot Dark Horse Tour, Saturday, November 7th, Temple Garden Center, Moose Jaw, my friend.
2: Perfect.
1: Right on.
2: That'll be a nice harvest windup.
1: Yeah, there you go.
2: I hope I'm done harvesting by then.
1: It'll make for a nice little weekend getaway to Moose Jaw, my friend.
2: Getaway. Yes, you bet.
1: Awesome.
2: Thank you very much.
1: Yeah, thank you.
2: Yep.
1: Congratulations, Gord. Stay tuned, 800-CHAB. We might just have another pair of tickets to give away before the end of the week. Hey, we're celebrating a special birthday. Next.
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1: It was on this day in 1946 she was born. Linda Ronstadt, 80 years old today. American singer Linda Ronstadt, 21 top 40 hits on the Billboard Hot 100. She's won 11 Grammy Awards, 3 American Music Awards, 2 Academy of Country Music Awards, and an Emmy. Doyle and Regina knew today was Linda's birthday, and he's requesting one of her greatest hits of all time, a number one hit that she recorded in 1974.

0: I love that song. It's only 2 minutes and 34 seconds long. I wish it was like 5 minutes long, because I could just listen to it every day, all day. Thanks for the request, Larry and Ann in Central Butte. Hey, we still got the Traveling Wilburys and the Rolling Stones. Couple of classic hits on the way.
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0: break. Brad texting, if there's still room, traveling Wilburys would hit the spot. Yeah, that's perfect on the electric lunch. You got to hit the spot at lunchtime, Brad. Thanks so much for the text. Thanks so much for listening. Congratulations again to Gord from Humboldt for beating the box office and winning tickets to see Tom Cochran and Amanda Marshall, the White Hot Dark Horse Tour, coming to Moose Jaw in November. 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We might just have one more pair of tickets to give away before they even go on sale on Friday morning. One more tune coming up, and that's going to be from the Sheepdogs, just for you, on the Electric Lunch. 800-CHAB.
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2: Hi, I'm Jen Angus, the Executive Director of the Moose Jaw Transition House. 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
6: Tom Cochran, Amanda Marshall. Just saying those names brings to mind a soundtrack of great Canadian music. This fall, they'll bring the White Hot Dark Horse Tour to Moose Jaw's Temple Garden Center. Tom Cochran has spent more than 4 decades defining Canadian rock, from Red Rider classics like White Hot and Lunatic Fringe to the international anthem Life is a Highway. He's won 8 Juno Awards. He's a member of the Canadian Music Hall of Fame and the Canadian Songwriters Hall of Fame. Amanda Marshall burst onto the scene with one of the biggest selling debut albums in Canadian history, delivering hits like Dark Horse, Beautiful Goodbye, Let It Rain, and Birmingham. Her music continues to resonate with fans coast to coast, and she added a Juno Award to her impressive resume in 2024. And here's the real measure of greatness. Decades later, they're still in heavy rotation on radio stations across the country, still filling concert halls and still connecting with audiences. Tom Cochran, Amanda Marshall, two Canadian legends. I hope to see you at the show this November. I'm Rob Kearney.
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7: Today on the Prairie Ag Wire, the focus is on crop production. Joining me right now, Senior Agronomist for Nutrien, Lyle Cowell. And Lyle, here we are, mid-July. Set the stage for us. What's happening with the crop in the prairies?
8: Depends where you are. But in general, Western Canada is in pretty good shape. Now, that's hard to hear for some of those who might be in some areas with excess water. Some of Northern Alberta, East Central Saskatchewan, some of Western Manitoba, but in a big picture, crops are in pretty good condition. Again, it depends on the crop, depends on the local geography. One thing that we have for us this year is it is hard to find drought this year, and that is a change for Western Canada.
7: It's a good change, that's for sure. So when we're talking about fertilizer management, some producers would normally go in and maybe do some top dressing. Is that something you think we'll be seeing this year?
8: A little bit. There tends to be not a lot of time in our growing season to do a lot of top dressing. I generally encourage farmers to really think about what they need for their crop before they seed and do it at the time of seeding or before seeding. Top dressing can be a tool that they can use, but farmers get busy. They've got a lot of things to do, and sometimes they don't get that top dressing done. So really, for our short season and our short summer, it's really better to do it at the time of seeding.
7: And we see that especially in this year because we had such a late start to getting into the ground.
8: A late start, and crops have grown quickly. We seeded into generally moist, really warm soil, so the crops have really developed really very rapidly. We thought that we were going to have a very late season, and really things are coming together pretty good. We've got a hot week this week, accumulating a lot of heat units. The crop is soon going to be right on par for normal maturity.
7: Most areas of the prairies have seen decent rainfall, some getting much more moisture than they would have liked to have seen. Talk to us a little bit about that situation and the potential for disease, I guess.
8: There's certainly going to be some disease potential. And really with any crop, again, it's the not just the rainfall, but now this time of year, it's the humidity that builds up at night and through the day. That's really what triggers a lot of disease potential. So you might be looking at fusarium control and in wheat or barley. You might be looking at sclerotinia control in canola. Really focusing on the crop that you're growing and those foliar diseases that are of highest risk that you can actually control with a fungicide, that's where you need the focus. Beyond that, I think we're really on the road now to wrapping up the season and looking towards harvest time. You know, we've done everything we can. You put the right fertilizer on a crop, you control the weeds, you control diseases, ensure that no insects took a part of your yield. You've built your crop. Now we just have to look forward to a good season for maturity and to get that crop in the bin.
7: Is there anything specific that stands out to you from your agronomists across the prairies?
8: Really, Western Canada is a little bit more uniform this year. You know, often we have the northern regions or Manitoba under quite wet conditions and the south under drought conditions. It's been the norm, really, the past number of years. This year, we're all more or less in the same boat. Everybody has enough rainfall, if not a little bit too much in places. And that lack of drought is going to be very important going into even 2027. Got a big crop coming in a lot of areas. And that means that we have to start planning even into next year's crop. A lot of areas that frequently have drought may expect, for example, soil tests will be very high in nutrients because of drought. There wasn't much of a crop to remove nutrients. And that's something we're going to have to pay a bit more attention to this year. Uniform drawdown of nutrients across Western Canada. We're going to have to really pay attention to that, do some soil tests, do some crop planning going into next year already.
7: I've been chatting with Lyle Cowell, the senior agronomist with Nutrien. For Golden West, I'm Glendale Allen Vossler.
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0: An unsettled weather pattern will likely occur in Saskatchewan as we move forward through the next several days, with opportunities for showers and thunderstorms popping up, but no big general soaking of rain is expected outside of a handful of locations. I'm meteorologist Drew Lerner for the Golden West Radio Network. Now, last night and early this morning, we did see some impressive rains occur from areas not too far from Gravelberg, and from there eastward into the Cornac, Weyburn, and Estevan areas. Most of the strongest storms were near the U.S. border, and there were a few spots that received multiple inches of rain. Some hail and damaging wind may have accompanied some of those storms, although we have not had confirmation of that yet. Those storms should work their way into Manitoba as we go forward through the day. Now, there's been another area of rain that developed on the west end of Lake Diefenbaker and across the border into Alberta overnight. Most of that was quite light. As we go forward through the morning and early afternoon, most of these precipitation areas will dissipate, but we'll see some other showers beginning to pop up, especially in the afternoon and the evening in particular. We'll see a return of showers in the interior southeast of Saskatchewan. This will be from possibly near the Regina area up towards Indian Head and from there eastward going into parts of Manitoba, maybe reaching over to the Dauphin area. In the meantime, there will be other showers and storms that will occur this evening and overnight. Tonight tonight that will pop up in western parts of the province. This will occur from, again, possibly around the Leader area and Stuart Valley and working their way to the east and northeast, reaching all the way up into the Melford area and reaching into Prince Albert, perhaps even Meadow Lake. But this is not going to be generalized rain. This is going to be sporadic shower and thunderstorm activity. Some areas will get rain, some areas will not. Overall coverage, you know, for all the precipitation here this evening and overnight tonight probably won't be more than 35% of the province. So many areas will be left dry. And the precipitation that occurs could be locally heavy, where there might be more than 20 millimeters in a spot or two, but most of it's going to be less than 8 millimeters. Now, we do expect to see more shower activity popping up as we go deeper into the end of the week and into the weekend, so be prepared for that. And there will be the risk of some strong to severe thunderstorms every once in a while. So it's just going to be kind of an unsettled period. But we'll have periods of sunshine, too, don't get me wrong, and we'll have some warmth out there. Temperatures will be in the middle and upper 20s. Quite often, there is potential for some temperatures to work their way into the lower 30s. We will see that a number of times over the next several days. And nighttime low temperatures should be mostly in the teens. For the Golden West Radio Network, I'm meteorologist Drew Lerner.
9: Regina continues to offer the most affordable home ownership profile of all the major cities in the country. RBC Royal Bank has released its updated assessment of home ownership affordability, and Regina's holding on to its enviable first place ranking. It takes just 27% of the average income to purchase the average home in the Queen City, and this is even after prices have been rising in a very tight marketplace where inventory is so slim, it's suppressing sales volumes. Simply put, if there were more houses on the market, there'd be more sales because there are plenty of buyers, just not enough opportunities to go around. Saskatoon was not far behind in third spot, with RBC's aggregate measure of affordability sitting at 32%. It's a couple of points higher than the historic trend, however. The bank says affordability is improving, with volumes exceeding pre-pandemic sales levels by 20%. And while markets here still remain quite robust, homeowners in Vancouver are experiencing something completely different, a market correction, with values down nearly 10%. I'm Paul Martin.
10: Hurtman Livestock Market Report. It's Brett Jensen reporting from the Swift Current Yards. 550 head on offer this morning, and here's how it's going. Good cows trading from 255 to 275. The medium cows, 210 to 255. The old thin cows are bringing a $1.25 to 210. Heiferettes trading from 320 to 385. And the big open heifers should have had the first calf this year, trading from 370 to 425. Good bulls this morning were trading from 270 up to 323 per pound. We have regular Tuesday sales every Tuesday at 9 o'clock a.m. For further information, give us a call, 773-3174. Canada's first for quality, Heartland Livestock and Swift Current.
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4: Today is mainly cloudy with possible showers, high of 25. Tonight will be partly cloudy with a low of 15. And tomorrow, a high of 26 with a mixture of sun and cloud. Find the full forecast at discovermoosejaw.com and stream the radio anywhere and anytime from the Discover Moose Jaw app.
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8: 84 kilometers northwest of Moose Jaw, at the intersection of Highway 42 and Highway 367, you'll find the community of Eyebrow. 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
1: 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Moose Jaw City Council will soon consider changing how stormwater utility fees are calculated. A proposed bylaw would replace the current flat monthly fee with a tiered rate system based on property size beginning in October. Councillor Dawn Looning says it was a report she was looking forward to seeing.
2: I can appreciate that with the calls you've fielded and the emails that you've gone through, that you've put it together for us in a consolidated manner, that there's changes required, and I appreciate that that's being done.
1: The proposal is revenue neutral and is designed to make the stormwater utility more equitable. The community will once again come together to celebrate the legacy of Brady Grasdahl through sport, friendship, and giving back. The third annual Brady Grasdahl Memorial Golf Tournament takes place on August 1st at the Lynbrook Golf Club. Brady's mother, Amber, said all proceeds will go towards a memorial scholarship fund in his name.
3: The past 2 years, we have been able to each year give out $1,500 scholarships to youth. And it's in our community, it's in Brady's communities, it's giving back to the youth and helping keep our son's legacy alive and memory.
1: Spots are still available and the cost to enter is $500 per team, which includes breakfast, lunch, and your cart. Find out more information on how to enter in our article online. The Moose Jaw District Food Bank summer campaign continues as the organization seeks to raise $100,000 by August. The goal is to restore services to levels seen before the reduction this spring, which Executive Director Jason Moore says is a necessary move as rising living costs are driving more people to its doors.
4: The climate's changed. Where we were 5 years ago is not where we are today. More and more families are requiring our services. The cost of groceries and living in general, it's not just increasing, it's exploding.
1: Those looking to support the food bank can make a donation online or in person. More details are available on the Discover Moose Jaw app and at discovermoosejaw.com. And the Sukin and Ship Museum is inviting families to take part in its annual Family Day event this Sunday. The event runs from 10 a.m. to 4 p.m. at the museum, located 13 kilometers outside Moose Jaw along Highway 2. Office manager Izzy Roney says the event is a chance for children and families to learn about Saskatchewan history.
5: A really great opportunity to get young kids out here, to get families out here, kind of get them interested in some of Saskatchewan's history.
1: Admission is $2 per person for anyone over the age of 5. We have the full details on discovermoosejaw.com.
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1: The Moose Jaw Miller Express are back in action tonight looking for their ninth consecutive win. They will wrap up a two-game series with the Fort McMurray Giants at Ross Wells Park starting at 7:05. Moose Jaw is the hottest team in the Western Canadian Baseball League, going 9-1 in their last 10. Elsewhere around the WCBL, Swift Current hosts the Energy City Cactus Rats, Saskatoon welcomes Lethbridge, and Regina is at home taking on Brooks. Just a reminder that the Moose Jaw Windmar AAA Warriors Alumni Golf Tournament is coming up on August 7th. Spots remain open for the tournament, which is being held at the Lynbrook Golf Club. Find out more information in our article online right now. The Toronto Blue Jays have a couple of days off following the All-Star break, which saw Dylan Cease, Louis Varland, and Ernie Clement take part in the All-Star game last night. They return to action on Friday at home against the Chicago White Sox. And the second semifinal matchup at the FIFA World Cup is this afternoon. England and Argentina will look to earn their spot in Sunday's final against Spain. We want your local sports scores and stories. 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
6: Today is mainly cloudy with the possibility of showers. We also have a southeast wind of 30 kilometers an hour and a high of 25. Tonight is partly cloudy while the southeast wind will ease, giving us a low of 15. Tomorrow, a high of 26 with a mixture of sun and cloud. Friday, a high of 32 with sunshine. Saturday, we're expecting clouds and showers, high of 30. And Sunday will be filled with sunshine and a high of 28. Find the full forecast at discovermoosejaw.com and stream the radio anywhere and anytime from the Discover Moose Jaw app.
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7: Prairie crops are generally in good shape this year, even though some areas continue to struggle with excess moisture. Lyle Cowell, a senior agronomist with Nutrien, says the warm and humid conditions now settling in moves the focus to protecting the crop's yield potential.
8: Might be looking at fusarium control and wheat or barley. Might be looking at sclerotinia control and canola. Really focusing on the crop that you're growing and those foliar diseases that are of highest risk that you can actually control with a fungicide.
7: Cowell notes fungicide applications also help to safeguard investments already made in seed, fertilizer, and crop inputs. With much of Western Canada looking at a fairly decent crop and better moisture conditions, it could lead to greater nutrient removal than farmers have experienced over the last number of dry years. For Golden West, I'm Glendale Allen Bossler.
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7: Today is mainly cloudy with possible showers, high of 25. Tonight will be partly cloudy with a low of 15. And tomorrow, a high of 26 with a mixture of sun and cloud. Find the full forecast at discovermoosejaw.com and stream the radio anywhere and anytime from the Discover Moose Jaw app.
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4: Bands who were formed with musicians who had already achieved success either solo or with another band. Something that should be the recipe for success, but more often than not, they're short-lived and mostly done just for fun. Some supergroups, however, ended up being more popular than the musician's original work. For example, Crosby, Stills, Nash & Young was formed by David Crosby of the Byrds, Stephen Stills of Buffalo Springfield, Graham Nash of the Hollies, and Neil Young. Bad Company was made up of members of Free, King Crimson, and Mott the Hoople. But the band with arguably the most prestigious lineup was the Traveling Wilburys, which featured George Harrison, Bob Dylan, Tom Petty, Jeff Lynne of ELO, and Roy Orbison. The Traveling Wilburys would release two albums, both being certified platinum in a number of countries. The band ultimately stopped recording new material due to the death of Roy Orbison and busy solo schedules.
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15: Cloudy today and possible showers. High of 25. Tonight is partly cloudy, low of 15. And tomorrow, a mix of sun and cloud with a high of 26. Find the full forecast at discovermoosejaw.com and stream the radio anywhere and anytime from the Discover Moose Jaw app.
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6: 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Approximately 112 kilometers northwest of Moose Jaw along Highway 11. 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

0: This is 800 CHAB in Moose Jaw. CHAB is a proud part of Golden West, connecting communities. 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
1: 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Houghton. The Moose Jaw District Food Bank says reducing services has helped stabilize its food supply, but it has come at the cost for some clients. Executive Director Jason Moore says the organization hopes its summer fundraising campaign will help restore some of those services.
2: Our resources have sort of leveled out. We never wanted to reduce the number of visits in the first place. And we are seeing that a large number of our most vulnerable clients are struggling with the new service levels.
1: The campaign seeks to raise $100,000 by the end of August, nearly half of its yearly monetary donation goal. More information and links to donate in the full story online. A new tiered water rate system is heading to Moose Jaw City Council for approval. If approved, the current flat fee of $9.80 per month would be replaced with rates based on lot size beginning in October. Councillor Patrick Boyle raised concerns about businesses footing the bill.
3: At the same time, if those commercial businesses don't exist who employ how many people in the city of Moose Jaw, your implications for other taxation and other rates go up significantly.
1: City administration says the change better reflects the impact different properties have on the stormwater system. The Brady Grasdahl Memorial Golf Tournament is hitting the links on October 1st at the Limbrook Golf Club, and spots are still open. Organizer Melissa Marzolf explains that the event is filled with golf, fundraising, and community spirit.
4: Throughout the tournament, around all the holes, there will be different games, extra prizes, refreshments, a lot of fun. We will end back in the clubhouse at the end to be together, thinking about the legacy that Brady has left and we're creating to keep him going on, and thinking about him all the time as we celebrate the winners.
1: The tournament kicks off on July 31st with a fundraising dinner at Bugsy's and Smitty's from 3 to 7. Registration kicks off at 9 a.m. the next day with a shotgun start at 10:30. Find out more information on how to enter your team in an article online. And families will have plenty to see and do at the Sukin and Ship Museum Family Day event this Sunday. Running from 10 to 4 p.m., the event will feature plenty of hands-on activities, demonstrations, snacks, and more. Office manager Izzy Roney says that there's something for everyone.
5: Great opportunity to get interested in some history, see a bunch of fun things. There's something for everyone, all ages. There's trucks, there's tractors, there's homesteads, there's horses. So if you're not doing anything on a Sunday, I'd say coming out to Family Day would be a good idea.
1: Admission is $2 per person for visitors 5 and up. 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
1: The Moose Jaw Miller Express are back in action tonight, looking for their ninth consecutive win. They will wrap up a two-game series with the Fort McMurray Giants at Ross Wells Park starting at 7:05. Moose Jaw is the hottest team in the Western Canadian Baseball League, going 9-1 in their last 10. Elsewhere around the WCBL, Swift Current hosts the Energy City Cactus Rats, Saskatoon welcomes Lethbridge, and Regina is at home taking on Brooks. Just a reminder that the Moose Jaw Windmar AAA Warriors Alumni Golf Tournament is coming up on August 7th. Spots remain open for the tournament, which is being held at the Limbrook Golf Club. Find out more information in our article online right now. The Toronto Blue Jays have a couple of days off following the All-Star break, which saw Dylan Cease, Louis Varland, and Ernie Clement take part in the All-Star game last night. They return to action on Friday at home against the Chicago White Sox. And the second semifinal matchup at the FIFA World Cup is this afternoon. England and Argentina will look to earn their spot in Sunday's final against Spain. We want your local sports scores and stories. Email sports at discovermoosejaw.com.
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6: Today is mainly cloudy with the possibility of showers. We also have a southeast wind of 30 kilometers an hour and a high of 25. Tonight is partly cloudy while the southeast wind will ease, giving us a low of 15. Tomorrow, a high of 26 with a mixture of sun and cloud. Friday, a high of 32 with sunshine. Saturday, we're expecting clouds and showers, high of 30. And Sunday will be filled with sunshine and a high of 28. Find the full forecast at discovermoosejaw.com and stream the radio anywhere and anytime from the Discover Moose Jaw app.
7: Taking a look at the markets. Canola, July, $789.40, up $17.40. November, $774.90, down $14.10. Spring wheat, Minneapolis, July, $6.03. Hard red winter wheat, July, $251. Wheat, July, $615, down $12. Corn, July, $433.75, down $4. Oats, July, $292.50, down $8.50. Soybeans, July, $1,207.25, up $5.25. Soybean meal, July, $319.60, up $2.80. Soybean oil, July, $73.04. Feeder cattle, August, $348.72, down $5.62. Live cattle, August, $231.70, down $3. Lean hogs, July, $95.05. The Canadian dollar is 71 cents. And crude oil, West Texas Intermediate, 78.14. For Golden West, I'm Glendalee Allen Vosler.
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0: Frankie says relax. Frankie goes to Hollywood on the Wednesday afternoon with Saskatchewan's best music. Colin Powers here, filling in for Barry Weiss on your drive home. Thanks for letting us be a part of your day today. It's Wednesday. It's camp day at Tim Hortons, too. That's where proceeds from all hot or iced coffee sales will help deserving kids have life-changing experiences at Tim's camps all across Canada. Over $13 million was raised on camp day last year, and they're hoping to surpass that goal this year. So make sure you grab a coffee at Tim's today if you haven't, or perhaps you already have, and I get another jolt of caffeine. Kind of late in the day for caffeine for me anyway, but if you're not in the coffee or don't feel you need it right now, you can also help out by buying a Camp Day donut, bracelet, or badge, or you can round up your order at the till or on the Tim's app.
1: It's dinner time. Need a little help stirring up the conversation?
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8: Now, your Discover Moose Jaw weather.
4: Today is mainly cloudy with possible showers, high of 25. Tonight will be partly cloudy with a low of 15. And tomorrow, a high of 26 with a mixture of sun and cloud. Find the full forecast at discovermoosejaw.com and stream the radio anywhere and anytime from the Discover Moose Jaw app.
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0: Easy to Tame with Kim Mitchell on a Wednesday afternoon with Saskatchewan's best music. Colin Powers here. Thanks for letting us be a part of your day today. Well, the Major League Baseball All-Star game was a pitcher's duel last night. The first shutout in the Midsummer Classic since 2013 as the American League blanked the National League 4-0. Dylan Cease of the Toronto Blue Jays started for the AL. He struck out three batters in his only inning of work and got credit for the win, actually. But how about Ernie Clement? He showed why he was the top vote-getter in the AL. He made an incredible jump throw behind second to nail Andy Páez at first base. You may remember Páez robbed a potential World Series clinching RBI from Clement at the wall with two out and the bases loaded in the ninth inning of Game 7. So a little bit of revenge from Ernie there. The Blue Jays begin the second half of the season on Friday when they start a weekend homestand with the Chicago White Sox.
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5: Cloudy today and possible showers. High of 25. Tonight is partly cloudy, low of 15. And tomorrow, a mix of sun and cloud with a high of 26. Find the full forecast at discovermoosejaw.com and stream the radio anywhere and anytime from the Discover Moose Jaw app.
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I'll share another great story with you after 4 o'clock. We have your local news coming up at the top of the hour. Right now, it's AC/DC.

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1: The city of Moose Jaw is examining possible changes to how stormwater utility fees are calculated, which may affect you. And a memorial golf tournament honoring a local hockey player is back for its third year. 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
1: 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Houghton. Moose Jaw City Council will soon consider changing how stormwater utility fees are calculated. A proposed bylaw would replace the current flat monthly fee with a tiered rate system based on property size beginning in October. Councillor Dawn Looning says it was a report she was looking forward to seeing.
2: I can appreciate that with the calls you've fielded and the emails that you've gone through, that you've put it together for us in a consolidated manner, that there's changes required, and I appreciate that that's being done.
1: The proposal is revenue neutral and is designed to make the stormwater utility more equitable. The community will once again come together to celebrate the legacy of Brady Grasdahl through sport, friendship, and giving back. The third annual Brady Grasdahl Memorial Golf Tournament takes place on August 1st at the Lynbrook Golf Club. Brady's mother, Amber, said all proceeds will go towards a memorial scholarship fund in his name.
3: The past 2 years,

0: We have been able to each year give out 10 $1,500 scholarships to youth. And it's in our community, it's in Brady's communities, it's giving back to the youth and helping keep our son's legacy alive and memory.
1: Spots are still available, and the cost to enter is $500 per team, which includes breakfast, lunch, and your cart. Find out more information on how to enter in our article online. The Moose Jaw District Food Bank summer campaign continues as the organization seeks to raise $100,000 by August. The goal is to restore services to levels seen before the reduction this spring, which Executive Director Jason Moore says is a necessary move as rising living costs are driving more people to its doors.
2: The climate's changed. Where we were 5 years ago is not where we are today. More and more families are requiring our services. The cost of groceries and living in general, it's not just increasing, it's exploding.
1: Those looking to support the food bank can make a donation online or in person. More details are available on the Discover Moose Jaw app and at discovermoosejaw.com. And the Suchanan Ship Museum is inviting families to take part in its annual Family Day event this Sunday. The event runs from 10 a.m. to 4 p.m. at the museum, located 13 kilometers outside Moose Jaw along Highway 2. Office manager Izzy Roney says the event is a chance for children and families to learn about Saskatchewan history.
3: A really great opportunity to get young kids out here, to get families out here, kind of get them interested in some of Saskatchewan's history.
1: Admission is $2 per person for anyone over the age of 5. We have the full details on discovermoosejaw.com.
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1: The Moose Jaw Miller Express are back in action tonight, looking for their 9th consecutive win. They will wrap up a 2-game series with the Fort McMurray Giants at Ross Wells Park starting at 7:05. Moose Jaw is the hottest team in the Western Canadian Baseball League, going 9-1 in their last 10. Elsewhere around the WCBL, Swift Current hosts the Energy City Cactus Rats, Saskatoon welcomes Lethbridge, and Regina is at home taking on Brooks. Just a reminder that the Moose Jaw Windmar AAA Warriors Alumni Golf Tournament is coming up on August 7th. Spots remain open for the tournament, which is being held at the Lynbrook Golf Club. Find out more information in our article online right now. The Toronto Blue Jays have a couple of days off following the All-Star break, which saw Dylan Cease, Louis Varland, and Ernie Clement take part in the All-Star game last night. They return to action on Friday at home against the Chicago White Sox. And the second semifinal matchup at the FIFA World Cup is this afternoon. England and Argentina will look to earn their spot in Sunday's final against Spain. We want your local sports scores and stories. 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
5: It's partly cloudy tonight with a southeast wind of 30 kilometers an hour that will ease later, giving us a low of 15. Tomorrow, a high of 26 with a mixture of sun and cloud. Friday has a high of 33 and sunny. Saturday, the sunshine continues with a high of 32. And Sunday will also be sunny with a high of 29. Find the full forecast at discovermoosejaw.com and stream the radio anywhere and anytime from the Discover Moose Jaw app.
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5: The TSX is up by 95 points. The Dow is up by 150 points. NASDAQ is up by 162 points. And the Canadian dollar is trading at 71.2 cents US. 800

0: Saskatchewan's best music with Robert Palmer on a Wednesday afternoon. I'm Colin Powers. Hope you're having a great day today. 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
14: Tonight is partly cloudy with a low of 15. Tomorrow, a mixture of sun and cloud with a high of 26. And Friday has a high of 33 and sunshine. Find the full forecast at discovermoosejaw.com and stream the radio anywhere and anytime from the Discover Moose Jaw app.
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0: Sass Jordan on a Wednesday afternoon with Saskatchewan's best music. Colin Powers filling in for Barry once again today. No Major League Baseball tonight with the All-Star break still going on, but lots of action in the WCBL. The Moose Jaw Miller Express can get some separation from the idle Saskatoon Berries and take sole possession of top spot in the East Division with a win over the Fort McMurray Giants at Roswells Park. The Millers beat the Giants 18-3 last night. Meanwhile, the Swift Current 57s host the Energy City Cactus Rats, looking to rebound from a 10-2 loss to them last night at Mitchell Field. And the Regina Red Sox host the Brooks Bombers, who knocked off the defending champs 17-8 last night at Curry Field.
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4: What does Mr. Tambourine Man by the Byrds, Ventura Highway by America, and Barbara Ann by the Beach Boys have in common? They all feature session musician Hal Blaine. Blaine is widely considered to be one of the most in-demand drummers in rock and roll history, reportedly playing on over 35,000 recordings and 6,000 singles. Among those include 150 U.S. top 10 singles and 39 number one songs on the Billboard Hot 100. As the decades rolled on and music practices changed, Blaine's workload declined. In the year 2000, he was among the inaugural Sidemen inductees into the Rock and Roll Hall of Fame. And in 2018, he received a Grammy Lifetime Achievement Award. He passed away in 2019 at the age of 90.
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6: Partly cloudy tonight, giving us a low of 15. Tomorrow, a high of 26 with a mixture of sun and cloud. And Friday is sunshine with a high of 33. Find the full forecast at discovermoosejaw.com and stream the radio anywhere and anytime from the Discover Moose Jaw app.
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17: Now off to Moosomin, a town founded in 1882, 20 kilometers west of the provincial boundary between Saskatchewan and Manitoba. Often used as a restful stop for travelers on their way across the border along the Trans-Canada. The town is said to be named after Chief Moosomin, who became well known for leading his band into treaty status. He signed Treaty 6 at Battleford in 1880. The community has easy access to a regional park for all kinds of outdoor activities, along with many in-town attractions as well, such as heritage walking tours, a museum, and a 9-hole golf course. 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
1: Cloudy with a low of 15 tonight. In the DiscoverMooseJaw.com newsroom, I'm J.D. Houghton. The Moose Jaw District Food Bank says reducing services has helped stabilize its food supply, but it has come at the cost for some clients. Executive Director Jason Moore says the organization hopes its summer fundraising campaign will help restore some of those services.
2: Our resources have sort of leveled out. We never wanted to reduce the number of visits in the first place. And we are seeing that a large number of our most vulnerable clients are struggling with the new service levels.
1: The campaign seeks to raise $100,000 by the end of August, nearly half of its yearly monetary donation goal. More information and links to donate in the full story online. A new tiered water rate system is heading to Moose Jaw City Council for approval. If approved, the current flat fee of $9.80 per month would be replaced with rates based on lot size beginning in October. Councillor Patrick Boyle raised concerns about businesses footing the bill.
3: At the same time, if those commercial businesses don't exist who employ how many people in the city of Moose Jaw, your implications for other taxation and other rates go up significantly.
1: City administration says the change better reflects the impact different properties have on the stormwater system. The Brady Grasdahl Memorial Golf Tournament is hitting the links on October 1st at the Limbrook Golf Club, and spots are still open. Organizer Melissa Marzolf explains that the event is filled with golf, fundraising, and community spirit.
4: Throughout the tournament, around all the holes, there will be different games, extra prizes, refreshments, a lot of fun. We will end back in the clubhouse at the end to be together, thinking about the legacy that Brady has left and we're creating to keep him going on and thinking about him all the time as we celebrate the winners.
1: The tournament kicks off on July 31st with a fundraising dinner at Bugsy's and Smitty's from 3 to 7. Registration kicks off at 9 a.m. the next day with a shotgun start at 10:30. Find out more information on how to enter your team in an article online. And families will have plenty to see and do at the Sukin and Ship Museum Family Day event this Sunday. Running from 10 to 4 p.m., the event will feature plenty of hands-on activities, demonstrations, snacks, and more. Office manager Izzy Roney says that there's something for everyone.
5: Great opportunity to get interested in some history, see a bunch of fun things. There's something for everyone, all ages. There's trucks, there's tractors, there's homesteads, there's horses. So if you're not doing anything on a Sunday, I'd say coming out to Family Day, it would be a good idea.
1: Admission is $2 per person for visitors 5 and up. 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
1: The Moose Jaw Miller Express are back in action tonight, looking for their ninth consecutive win. They will wrap up a two-game series with the Fort McMurray Giants at Ross Wales Park starting at 7:05. Moose Jaw is the hottest team in the Western Canadian Baseball League, going 9-1 in their last 10. Elsewhere around the WCBL, Swift Current hosts the Energy City Cactus Rats, Saskatoon welcomes Lethbridge, and Regina is at home taking on Brooks. Just a reminder that the Moose Jaw Windmar AAA Warriors Alumni Golf Tournament is coming up on August 7th. Spots remain open for the tournament, which is being held at the Limbrook Golf Club. Find out more information in our article online right now. The Toronto Blue Jays have a couple of days off following the All-Star break, which saw Dylan Cease, Louis Varland, and Ernie Clement take part in the All-Star game last night. They return to action on Friday at home against the Chicago White Sox. And the second semifinal matchup at the FIFA World Cup is this afternoon. England and Argentina will look to earn their spot in Sunday's final against Spain. We want your local sports scores and stories. 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
6: Tom Cochran, Amanda Marshall. Just saying those names brings to mind a soundtrack of great Canadian music. This fall, they'll bring the White Hot Dark Horse Tour to Moose Jaw's Temple Garden Center. Tom Cochran has spent more than four decades defining Canadian rock, from Red Rider classics like White Hot and Lunatic Fringe to the international anthem Life is a Highway. He's won 8 Juno Awards. He's a member of the Canadian Music Hall of Fame and the Canadian Songwriters Hall of Fame. Amanda Marshall burst onto the scene with one of the biggest selling debut albums in Canadian history, delivering hits like Dark Horse, Beautiful Goodbye, Let It Rain, and Birmingham. Her music continues to resonate with fans coast to coast, and she added a Juno Award to her impressive resume in 2024. And here's the real measure of greatness. Decades later, they're still in heavy rotation on radio stations across the country, still filling concert halls and still connecting with audiences. Tom Cochran, Amanda Marshall, two Canadian legends. I hope to see you at the show this November. I'm Rob Kearney.
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7: It's partly cloudy tonight with a southeast wind of 30 kilometers an hour that will ease later, giving us a low of 15. Tomorrow, a high of 26 with a mixture of sun and cloud. Friday has a high of 33 and sunny. Saturday, the sunshine continues with a high of 32. And Sunday will also be sunny with a high of 29. Find the full forecast at discovermoosejaw.com and stream the radio anywhere and anytime from the Discover Moose Jaw app.
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7: 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The Dow is up by 150 points. NASDAQ is up by 162 points. And the Canadian dollar is trading at 71.2 cents US.
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10: Prairie crops are generally in good shape this year, even though some areas continue to struggle with excess moisture. Lyle Cowell, a senior agronomist with Nutrien, says the warm and humid conditions now settling in moves the focus to protecting the crop's yield potential.
11: Might be looking at fusarium control and wheat or barley. Might be looking at sclerotinia control and canola. Really focusing on the crop that you're growing and those foliar diseases that are of highest risk that you can actually control with a fungicide.
10: Cowell notes fungicide applications also help to safeguard investments already made in seed, fertilizer, and crop inputs. With much of Western Canada looking at a fairly decent crop and better moisture conditions, it could lead to greater nutrient removal than farmers have experienced over the last number of dry years. For Golden West, I'm Glendalee Allen Voss.
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0: The incomparable Rod Stewart on a Wednesday afternoon with Saskatchewan's best music. Colin Powers here, filling in for Barry Weiss on your drive home. And if you're on your way home right now, don't forget to stop at Tim's. It's camp day all day long today. That's where proceeds from all hot or iced coffee sales will help deserving kids have life-changing experiences at Tim Camps all across Canada. And I know we're late in the afternoon, early in the evening, probably not time for coffee for a lot of us. I know I have to sleep tonight, so I got to avoid that caffeine if at all possible. So if you're not feeling like a coffee, you can still help out by buying a Camp Day donut, bracelet, or badge, or you can round up your order at the till. In fact, I use the Tim's app a lot, and I always set it to round up my order with that extra change going to Tim's Camps. And we're hoping you can make time to get to Tim's tonight for Camp Day.
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15: Tonight is partly cloudy with a low of 15. Tomorrow, a mixture of sun and cloud with a high of 26. And Friday has a high of 33 and sunshine. Find the full forecast at discovermoosejaw.com and stream the radio anywhere and anytime from the Discover Moose Jaw app.
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0: Jeff Healey Band on a Wednesday afternoon with Saskatchewan's best music. Colin Powers here with you again. We're kind of in the dog days of summer. No sports really going on tonight with Major League Baseball taking their all-star break. Action will resume with the Phillies hosting the Mets tomorrow, by the way, and the Toronto Blue Jays will return to action on Friday against the White Sox. And we have to wait for the CFL to get going again with Week 7 kicking off on Friday. The 4-1 Edmonton Elks, how about them? They are hosting the 1-3 BC Lions at Commonwealth Stadium. And the Saskatchewan Rough Riders, well, they're on the bye week this week. They'll be hosting the Elks next Thursday in a battle for first in the West Division.
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12: Partly cloudy tonight, giving us a low of 15. Tomorrow, a high of 26 with a mixture of sun and cloud. And Friday is sunshine with a high of 33. Find the full forecast at discovermoosejaw.com and stream the radio anywhere and anytime from the Discover Moose Jaw app.
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4: 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And then after the golf tournament for Brady, we are going to get together at Boston Pizza for cheers to Brady and a beautiful day.
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10: The community of Finlater is located approximately 70 kilometers northeast of Moose Jaw along the Louis Riel Trail. 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
1: 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Moose Jaw City Council will soon consider changing how stormwater utility fees are calculated. A proposed bylaw would replace the current flat monthly fee with a tiered rate system based on property size beginning in October. Councillor Dawn Looning says it was a report she was looking forward to seeing.
2: I can appreciate that with the calls you've fielded and the emails that you've gone through, that you've put it together for us in a consolidated manner, that there's changes required, and I appreciate that that's being done.
1: The proposal is revenue neutral and is designed to make the stormwater utility more equitable. The community will once again come together to celebrate the legacy of Brady Grasdahl through sport, friendship, and giving back. The third annual Brady Grasdahl Memorial Golf Tournament takes place on